0: Morning, Sarah Amir with Triple J News. Passengers who fought back during the attempted hijacking of a plane say it was do or die. The Fly Dubai flight was travelling from Dubai to Tel Aviv when a co-pilot allegedly stabbed his colleague before passengers intervened. It's understood that passengers and crew stormed the cockpit and restrained the pilot, while another pilot who was flying as a passenger brought the plane in for an emergency landing in Saudi Arabia. This man says it was a terrifying ordeal.
1: Wow, it was a harrowing experience, just like in the movies, exactly like that. I never believed something like this could happen in real life. We all really showed resourcefulness together. Without overthinking it, we decided it was a case of do or die.
0: A court in Mexico has heard a heartfelt request from Jake and Callum Robinson's mother as their murder trial draws to a close. The two brothers from Perth were on a surfing trip in 2024 when they were shot and killed in what prosecutors argue was a robbery gone wrong. Their parents, Deborah and Martin Robinson, have been attending their trial in Ensenada and today asked the judge if he could possibly deliver a verdict before they have to fly back home to Perth, to which he's agreed. Deborah has thanked everyone who supported her family.
2: We feel your love and your arms around us, and it is giving us strength during some difficult days.
0: Australian house prices fell for a sixth straight month in November. In September, Nassim Kadam has the details.
3: Cotality's Home Value Index shows nationally prices fell 1.1% in the month. Cotality's Research Director Tim Lawless says across the capitals, almost every suburb has recorded value declines over the past 3 months and that higher interest rates are making it hard for first-time buyers to get loans. He thinks house prices could fall up to 15% in the coming months.
0: The new Greens leader, David Shoebridge, has reiterated his vow to replace Labor, but says the minor party is willing to work with the government to pass legislation that'll help Australians. The Greens hold the sole balance of power in the Senate for government bills that don't have coalition support. Senator Shoebridge says the Greens will back legislation that makes a positive and material difference.
4: If you put forward legislation that says, you know, you're going to actually tax big corporates and take some of the heat out of the economy by taxing big corporates rather than raising people's interest rates and squeezing homeowners, well, we're happy to do that.
0: And the Brisbane Lions will crown their best and fairest tonight after the AFL club secured a third straight premiership. That's the news right across Australia. This is Triple J.

0: Breakfast on Triple J.
1: Rise and grind, my business owners and leaders, because that's what you all are to me. Ruby and Sam with you here. We're filling in for Abby and Tyrone on Triple J Breakfast all this week, but we are wearing ties.
2: Yes.
1: That's one thing we bring to the function.
2: Yeah, I don't think Abby and Tyrone were taking things seriously enough.
1: But it's Q4. It's literally Q4.
2: It's the final quarter of the year, the second quarter of the financial year. Thank you so much to all the texters for correcting us on that earlier.
1: You can tell we're very business professional, and we have our own KPIs to hit during the show, including interview KPIs, right, Ruby?
2: Exactly. We have a chat coming up with Psycho. I want to slow dance to this.
1: I am slow dancing.
2: Oh, like a tango? I feel like it's a tango. You know? There's something sad and sensual about it.
1: Yeah, we wear ties. Yeah, we tango.
2: Yeah.
1: Get you a girl who can do both.
2: Get you a girl who can do both. That is coming up just around the corner. She's got a brand new album called Look Out, Look Up coming out tomorrow. So we're going to be chatting to her about that. Here's Dice. Call me for a good time.
1: Woo!
2: You're on Triple J.

0: Ruby and Sam with you on Triple J Breakfast. And right now we're saying a very good morning to Psycho. Sasha, good morning.
1: Good morning.
0: How you doing?
1: Good. How are you doing?
2: We are very good. Very happy to have you in the studio ahead of album release. It's tomorrow. It's very exciting. I want to start with Look Up. It was the first song I heard from the record, and it really kind of stuck out to me that it's a bit of a study in contrast. It's a optimistic sounding song, but I feel like that's a little different from the rest of the album. I was looking at the lyrics. They're more introspective. They focus on like a few of like, you know, heavier themes. So I guess what we are trying to say, the dichotomy is crazy.
0: Is the dichotomy crazy?
2: Is the dichotomy crazy?
1: I'm like, yeah, I guess. I mean, well, back to Look Up, like everyone says it's an optimistic song, but I don't really get those vibes. To me, it's like existential as hell. Mm. But that's cool. That's cool that you think that.
0: Maybe that's just like because you're, you know, obviously you wrote the lyrics and so you're like, are you not listening to what I'm saying?
1: Yeah, listen to me. Yeah. Come on.
2: Guys.
0: We're dancing.
2: It's just like there's that beautiful drum break and there's that kind of soaring vocals and stuff. I don't know. It's funny that I guess it's like the contrast really elevates the song. That's why I find it really intriguing and I keep returning to it, which is why I think like, I guess we keep using the word palette and kind of mood board, right,
0: Ruby? What was on the mood board for this album?
1: I guess sonically I was listening to a lot of Bon Iver. Mm. So that was kind of the feelsy vibes, the like it kind of feels like we were like sketching or something because like we would do these like full takes of a song and then just like take out little bits and then doesn't really make any sense. But it feels like we were like just, I don't know, drawing a picture.
2: Like kind of like almost like collage the way you're describing it a little bit.
1: Yes, exactly.
2: Yeah.
1: I wasn't sketching, I was collaging.
0: I think as well, Sam and I got to have a kind of preliminary listen to the album and I feel like you do kind of do some Bon Iver, like kind of messing around with your vocals as well in some of the songs.
2: It's very 22 a million, like pitch shifting and all that kind of crazy sort of stuff. And I think that kind of comes back to the process behind this record. You're working with a kind of more just one collaborator out in a studio versus your previous record where you have more of a diverse crew of people working across the album. So was that a kind of challenge to maybe kind of back a more singular vision for the record? What was it like kind of just working with mainly one person?
1: I think it allowed me to just like hone in on my feelings and like the kind of concept of the album is that nothing's ever truly figured out. Like I don't work anything out in it. It's just like these are my feelings and they can't necessarily be fixed or anything. They're just like, it is what it is.
0: It's okay to not be okay.
1: Yeah.
0: That's on the mood board.
2: Dichotomy's crazy.
1: Stop. So I feel like instead of writing like a story, it was just kind of like, this is what I'm feeling. And then because it was just Oscar and I was allowed to, he allowed me to do that. And I allowed myself to do that and not have to like come to a conclusion every time, I guess.
0: Let's get into the title track from Psycho's upcoming second album, Look Up. You're here with Ruby and Sam on Triple J Breakfast, and we'll be back with Psycho after this.

0: Sam on Brekkie, and we're chatting to Psycho right now.
1: Hey.
2: We're back, and I wanted to talk about the live performances around this record. So one thing that I've seen online becoming more in vogue recently is live performances in interesting places. I've seen people play gigs in everywhere from like ramen shops to elevators. You recently played a gig at a petrol station in Melbourne to celebrate the release of I've Loved and I've Lost. What was that like?
1: So cool. I think petrol stations are awesome. Like, a lot of people think they're like, it's a chore. But I think, I don't know, when you put on a good song and you're driving in, like, it can be beautiful.
3: I associate it with, you know, getting a little treat as well.
1: Totally.
2: What was the setup at the petrol station? Were you like up in front of the fuel pumps and the crowd kind of gathered around? Is that sort of the vibe?
1: Yeah. I actually just like asked my friend. She knew of this like local petrol station and it just worked out. And the guy's a legend. Beyonce shot her music video there.
2: What?
3: Yeah. It's the same petrol station?
1: Yeah.
2: Wait, which video?
1: For No Angel.
3: What?
2: Now that's crazy.
1: Insane. He's a legend.
3: This album is about realizing lots of stuff about yourself and processing a lot of feelings in a way words can't often describe. If you could send one of these songs to Zorb era Psycho, what song would you pick?
1: Whoa, like to impress Zorb era.
3: Oh, I don't know. It could be like sending them a message.
1: Oh, that's a crazy question. Maybe I've Loved and I've Lost. I feel like that's a very different vibe.
3: Mm.
2: So with the album out tomorrow, listening parties on the cards, you're doing some more intimate performances. I feel like those are always really special because they're just before the album's out. There's a kind of air of anticipation. It's really, really exciting. So are you watching fans react in the crowd? Like, what are you taking away from those nights? Or is it just more of a celebration?
1: The past two shows were, I guess, because there's such a big disconnect with like posting on social media every day and trying to get your song to be heard by people and it not getting lost in the algorithm. So playing it live for people was crazy for them to not even know the songs. And then they're like putting up their phones like lighters and it kind of just felt like, oh, it, like, I don't know, it is connecting or something. Mm. It's special.
3: It's got to be cool to see. I mean, obviously, it would be a little bit awkward seeing someone listen to your song for the first time that's not been out, but then also seeing like a really raw reaction where it's like you're actually seeing somebody listen to your song for the first time. So if they're like, oh my God, this is amazing, you get to experience it. It's not fake like social media.
1: No.
2: Yeah, it has a sense of purity that I think is really beautiful. And I think it's really great you're doing all these like smaller gigs. It's like allowing for these real moments of connection. The record's out tomorrow. It's called Look Up. Very excited. Thanks so much for coming by, Sasha. And I guess, yeah, congratulations prematurely on the release of the record.
1: Thank you. Thanks for having me.
3: Ruby and Sam on Triple J Breakfast. We'll be back after this.

0: Well, Jay, Breakfast with Ruby and Sam, that was Fake Mink with Blow the Speaker. I'm going to keep saying that, okay.
1: Okay.
0: It's so satisfying. I absolutely love that. You would have heard him on SD Kids record as well. Hello, Sarah Amia.
2: Hey, Sam. Hey, Ruby.
1: Hello. Good morning. Last one of, our show.
0: Last one of our show. On, Sarah, some news sorry. Time.
1: Yes. Should we get into it?
2: Let's do it.
3: Hey, Sarah here with a quick Triple J news update. Small surcharges on debit, prepaid and credit cards will be scrapped from today under reforms by the Reserve Bank of Australia, saving customers about $1.6 billion each year. Experts say some credit card holders may be worse off under the reforms. Some businesses have indicated prices will go up, certain credit cards will be banned or cash discounts will be on the table. Australian Tax Office data shows almost 30% of large companies paid no tax in the 2024 to 2025 financial year. The report highlights various explanations, including companies making an accounting loss or claiming tax offsets that reduce their tax bill to zero. A move by a multi-billion dollar global pharmaceutical company to bypass brick and mortar pharmacies and deliver its GLP-1 medication Mounjaro directly to consumers' doors has been broadly condemned by doctors and pharmacists. Eli Lilly has launched an online platform that will allow people to order the weight loss drug for a lower price and have it delivered to their door. In sport, Jai Arrow says he's been told nothing about a tribute awaiting him ahead of Sunday's NRL Grand Final. He was forced to retire early from the league after being diagnosed with motor neuron disease. It's been widely reported that Arrow will do a lap of Stadium Australia while a selection of Australian musicians perform the Jerry and the Pacemakers song You'll Never Walk Alone. And Fly Dubai is suspending all flights between its hub in the United Arab Emirates and Israel after a pilot stabbed his co-pilot and attempted to crash a plane.
2: Yeah, okay, whoa. Could you tell us what's happened here? What's going on?
3: So a lot of details are not confirmed at this stage, but what we do know is that this Fly Dubai plane took off from Dubai and was heading to Tel Aviv with mostly Israeli passengers on board. The plane started to send out distress signals on Wednesday morning local time, and at the same time, flight tracking websites were showing it rapidly losing altitude right near the Saudi-Jordan border. It's believed that one of the pilots stabbed his co-pilot and tried to crash the plane while it was carrying 174 people. This whole commotion caused the plane to fall 17,000 feet in under 2 minutes. Now, what's really remarkable here is this pilot who was stabbed somehow opened the cockpit door, and that allowed a couple of passengers to come in, and they restrained the other pilot who was the attacker. One of the passengers who made his way into the cockpit was actually a pilot himself, so he was able to take control of the plane.
0: That is, it sounds like straight out of a movie. That is absolutely insane, and thank God that they're able to get the plane.
2: Lucky there was a pilot there. Yeah,
0: absolutely lucky. But yeah, do we know what the motive was behind the stabbing there at this stage?
3: Again, we don't know too much at this stage. So we haven't had confirmation on a motive just yet, but we are getting like whispers of a few things. So the plane was able to be diverted to Saudi Arabia, and then all of the passengers, they were fine. They eventually went on to Tel Aviv on another flight. Israeli Prime Minister Benjamin Netanyahu says the pilot who launched the attack has been arrested and is being questioned by Saudi authorities. Fly Dubai, which operates the aircraft, is telling people not to speculate, but they have launched a full investigation and Israeli officials are treating it as a suspected terror attack.
2: Wild. Well, look, I'm sure there's going to be tons of updates as it unfolds, since it only happened overnight. But thank you, Sarah, for the update.
1: Thanks, Ruby.
2: Cute. Let's go to Full Nelson here. This is Keepsake. You're on Triple J.

0: Adrian Lux, Teenage Crime, a little bit of a 2010 throwback for you. And you're with Ruby and Sam here on Triple J Brekkie. And we just yesterday announced them as your Laneway headliner for 2027.
1: And who are we talking about?
0: We are talking about Fontaine.

0: We got brand new music.
1: Yes, they dropped a new one overnight, and it's a taste of their upcoming album, Dopamine Chamber. The new song is called Tongue. We're about to play it for you. Record's out October 16. The previous single was called Marianne, which you can hear under me right now. They're appearing at Sydney, Brisbane, and Melbourne for Laneway in February next year, and they're also doing headline sideshows in Perth and Adelaide. I'm live reacting to this song. Yeah. I purposely didn't like listen to it overnight.
0: Same.
1: Ruby, you're about to play it for me. You're like, I want to watch the music video so bad. I was like, no.
0: We
1: need to be disciplined business people.
0: Yes, we were extremely disciplined. We didn't listen to it at 4 a.m. when we saw it this morning, and we're waiting to be just like you, just like the average Joe, listening to it for the first time now.
1: Exactly. And text us what you think of this new one, and if you're keen to catch them live when they visit us next year, 0439 757 555.
0: Let's go. It's called Tongue. Triple J.

0: There you have it. We just played brand new music for you from Fontaines DC, and it's called Tongue. My socks, they're off. They've been knocked.
1: And it's kind of stinky in here.
0: And it smells like feet. honestly, Sam,
2: I love it.
3: Yeah, it's really interesting. I mean, it's a taste of the record once again coming out October 16. Dopamine Chamber is the name of it. And I found it really interesting because sonically it's a bit of a departure from the stadium rock of Romance, their last record. And it's almost like when they did the Laika version here, when they did Bring Me the Horizon,
0: yeah,
3: it's almost like that was a more of a sonic taster of what this record was.
0: Do you know what I think? I feel like Grian, the singer, his vocals on this, it's a big vocal exercise. Listen.

0: This guy's a singer now. It's kind of cool.
1: This guy's a singer. Yeah, I mean, he's come such a long way from vocals. I've been a fan since Dog Rule, and he's come so far. And we've got Casey from Bandura on the line. Casey, you love this song we're hearing?
2: Literally, the first 10 seconds, I was like, I feel that in my gut.
1: Yeah, we said this. We felt the same.
0: We were like kind of moshing. Yeah, we were
1: just a little bit.
0: We were throwing our limbs around.
2: Just trying to be like, but eventually throughout the song, you're like, oh yeah.
1: And so it's you said, I believe, that like this reminded you of an older Fontaines DC song. Which one was that?
2: Yeah, Nabokov from Skinty Fia, which I believe is now. Not the last one, but the one before.
0: Casey, you're sounding like a bit of an expert here. Are you going to go see them at Laneway?
2: I am manifesting so hard right now. Like, I've never gone to, like an outside music festival thing. I'm always, like, a concert person. But I'm like, I saw the lineup drop. I saw the rumours. I'm like, I saw the other names. I'm like, guys, I might actually do this.
0: Yeah.
1: I think you should. And the stadium rock will work so well. But this stuff, it's like, it's not as rocky, but it still feels like as anthemic. So I really hope you get the chance to see them, Casey. And what a niche pull with Nabokov.
0: Yeah, what a niche pull. Love it. We love the niche. All right, let's get into some Mayor. This is Writings on the Wall. It's almost, we've got a heart out at 9.
1: Let's circle back after
0: this. So, you know, Q4.

0: That's right. The iconic indie rock band are coming through for their fourth Like a Virgin tomorrow. They've previously covered Unknown Mortal Orchestra, Bruce Springsteen, and The Panics. They've taken a hiatus in 2018, but their return now back better than ever. The record came out July, and it was called Sungazer. They've been supporting Muse overseas, and then they're in the midst of their own headline Aussie tour. And we can reveal the clue for tomorrow.
1: We can?
0: We can.
1: Okay.
0: All right.
1: Should I do it?
0: Yeah, you can do it.
1: I'll do it. The song is a timeless debut single.
0: A timeless debut single. Think about that. That'll be tomorrow.
1: Gotta think.
0: Oh my goodness. But
1: what could that be? That could be really like anyone, honestly.
0: That's why it's a clue.
1: Yeah.
0: All right. Well, that's why it's the clue. We can't give it all out the bag.
1: So we have
0: stakeholders and shareholders to think of. I mean, it is Q4,
1: exactly.
0: And continuing the business up next will be Tanya Bunter.
1: Hey, Tanya. What's coming up?
2: Yeah, I'm very excited to be taking over this project. I'm going to be dropping in some new Alice in Wonderland is coming in the next half hour or so. So I'm very excited. A brand new track called Rescue Me.
1: Ooh.
2: Rescue You, sorry.
1: So,
2: damn, that was a cry for help.
1: Alison is trying to meet those deliverables for Q4, yes. Which is good.
0: And I hear you're going to be bringing on external colleagues to have some cross-departmental synergy later on in the show.
2: Yeah, we have a contractor coming in for the last hour of the show, so get your questions in for Dr. Carly's

0: It's only here for an hour. Quite an expensive rate per hour. So
1: I mean, this is why he's the expert. I mean, the market wants as the market does is what I'd say to that. The free market trumps all is what I would say. And 0439757555, get your questions in
2: for this
1: Dr.
2: contractor.
1: Carl.
2: Yes, and it's also tomorrow. It is going to be Ruby and Sam's last day hosting Brekkie.
1: Yes, we have to get our deliverables in. And honestly, we've got a hard out on Friday, and we have a hard stop for this show.
2: Yeah, we have a hard stop.
1: Tanya, so you know, you need to respect our schedule. Actually,
2: you know what? If you have any deliverables for Q4 that you want to bring in as the stakeholders, we'd love to hear from you. 0439757555. Might have to go to a song.
1: Yeah.
2: Just kidding.
1: We got a hard stop.
2: Here's some TK. Tanya up next. Thank

0: Palmer with Triple J News. US President Donald Trump says a pilot who was allegedly stabbed by his colleague during an attempted plane hijacking is a hero. Israeli intelligence agencies are investigating the incident on board a Fly Dubai plane that was travelling from Dubai to Tel Aviv. Mr. Trump says he's spoken to Israeli Prime Minister Benjamin Netanyahu about the incident.
1: It seems as though the co-pilot was perhaps a terrorist or perhaps a whack job, and he stabbed the pilot. The pilot was in very bad shape.
0: The trial of the alleged murderers of Perth brothers Callum and Jake Robinson is coming to an end. Cayman Gok is in Mexico.
2: Cross-examination of all witnesses is expected to end today, but a verdict could still be days away. Three Mexican men have been charged over the murders of Australian brothers Jake and Callum Robinson and their American friend Carter Rhode in 2024. The trio were on a surfing trip in Mexico when they were shot and killed in what prosecutors argue was a robbery gone wrong. The court has previously heard the accused ringleader, Jesus El Queque Cerrado, was an alleged assassin with ties to Mexican cartels.
0: The pro-democracy organisation Viet Tan says the arrest of an Australian citizen overseas is shocking and unprecedented. Hiep Tran has been charged by Vietnamese authorities for allegedly planning to carry out terrorist activities alongside his Norwegian-Vietnamese colleague Duc Thuan Nguyen. Executive Director Duy Huang says he believes Mr. Tran was abducted by Vietnamese intelligence services and is facing fabricated charges.
3: It really talks about the lawlessness of the Vietnamese government, the Vietnamese regime, and it's something I think all of us have to be concerned about.
0: A new plan is calling on tech giants who want to build data centres in Australia to help fund a local artificial intelligence industry. Holly Tregenza has more.
4: The plan put forward by the Australian Council of Trade Unions and AI academics would require companies like Anthropic to hand over a portion of their computing capacity to the domestic AI sector to develop Australian-made AI and infrastructure. Federal Assistant Technology Minister Andrew Charlton has signalled he's open to brokering a better deal from AI companies.
0: And Macklemore says he's blown away that his Free Palestine's tour has sold out immediately. Last week, Macklemore announced the three-date tour, which will hit Dublin, Paris and London this month to raise funds for charities and organisations that support Palestinians. The tour was announced after Macklemore was dropped from Ed Sheeran's North American tour for making pro-Palestine comments on stage. Triple J.

Good morning. You're hanging out with Tanya Bunter, and I am so, so excited to have Dr. Carl coming in a little later on the show. From 11 a.m., he's going to be answering your questions, but I want you to reach out now. 0439 757 555. Which science question do you need to sort out in your head? He has such a big brain. He is going to be riffing live with you from 11 a.m. 0439 757 555 is the way you can get your questions in. I've got a track from Ray coming up very soon. And then I'm going to be playing you a brand new one from Alice in Wonderland in the next 15. First, Phoebe.

0: 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You'll hear extraordinary people share five songs that made them who they are today. This week, it's boundary-pushing artist Genesis Owusu.
1: A lot of my early music, there was still like the veil of creative writing that wanted to make everything a metaphor and dress it up a bit, but we don't have time for the honey and the dress-ups. 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

A brand new track from Bicep. It's called Air. Here next month and into November on tour. I have seen them before and I can't wait to see them again. It is so euphoric to go to one of those shows. They have had a couple of hits, low-key. In there as well, it was Clancy. We were asking, where is my husband, with Ray and Phoebe Bridgers to kick it all off. You are with Tanya Bunter. It is Triple J Mornings. I'm filling in for Lucy, so thank you for having me. It's very lovely to be able to lean in on a Thursday and answer your science questions with Dr. Carl. That is still happening as per usual, so get your questions in now. 0439 757 555 is how you can get them in. Make sure you let me know what your name is as well. In a moment, I'm going to play you one of my favourite tracks from Hole, which funnily comes up in my life. Normally, I love to listen to an audiobook to get to sleep, and I've been listening to Melissa Oftemauer's audiobook, where she explores that first experience taking over as the bass guitarist for Hole, and it's so epic. I'll tell you more about that in a second. I want to talk about another powerful woman who, after 15 years, is releasing a new track as an independent artist. You'll recognize her. It's Alice in Wonderland. A huge new track you're hearing for the first time on Triple J. This is Rescue You.

One of my favourite whole songs of all time, Malibu, here on Triple J Mornings. And shouts out to my mate, Isabel, who put me onto Melissa Oeftemauer's book called Even the Good Girls Will Cry. It's such a crazy book to read. It starts off by taking you back to Reading Festival in 94, and she's about to do her first show with Hole to like 60,000 people. And it's this really beautiful, side-by-side play of the chaos of Courtney Love and post Kurt Cobain passing away and their other bass guitarist passing away as well. And that's her stepping into that role, but then also this very gentle and whimsical girly experience of like taking selfies in the bathroom before heading out on stage. I'm so obsessed with that book. Even the Good Girls Will Cry. Highly recommend it. In there as well, we had Lime Garden, 3%, but we kicked it all off with brand new music from Alice in Wonderland and Wink.

A track called Rescue You, getting its first spin here on Mornings with me, Tanya Bunter. A real glitchy, massive track from Alice in Wonderland and Wink. There's some very sweet interactions happening on Alice's socials right now. She's very excited to be releasing this single as an independent artist, which is pretty baller. You're with Tanya Bunter. In a moment, I'm going to play you something from Baker Boy. First, we've got to do some Way Dynamic. Keep some little guitars in your ear holes. This song really does feel like the morning. And so good morning to you. This is Triple J.

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Yongu Fever here on Triple J Mornings from Baker Boy. I was so surprised to see his show actually a couple of times between Party in the Paddock in Tassie and Womadelaide. It's so intense and like drum and bassy. He's really done a rework so much of this like live show. I highly recommend you go check him out when he does announce some tour dates at some point. And in there as well, you heard from Way Dynamic. I feel like that's a perfect little beverage in the morning. Sit and listen to that. And that's why I'm bringing it to you here on Mornings. My name is Tanya. I've got the 1975 before I get out of here. But we've got to do some euphoric house sounds. This is from Soul One, an Australian producer. Beautiful noise in my head. And then I'm going to introduce you to something from Triple J Unearthed, a personal fave of mine.

0: Morning! Triple J.
1: Gloss on the pink lip, girls trying to get lit. When we pull up, we on business. Popping for a little mint, only want a quick sip. Probably show face, then we dip. Hop to the next crib, who trying to test it? Bet we ain't even on the

You're listening to Triple J Mornings, Daniel Allen in there, and in the middle, sandwiched in the middle between Daniel Allen and Soul One, some big dance hits, we had Grub, and then it was Jean with Wildflowers. That's an artist that I first listened to on Triple J Unearthed. And on the profile, they say they're a massive fan of Beck, Blondie and Garbage. And I feel like you can hear all of that in there. If you loved it, reminder, you can actually send love directly to Australian artists through Triple J Unearthed in the form of a review. My name is Tanya Bunter. In there as well, I got a message on

0439 757 555. Taylor from Smiths Lake being like, absolute banger to wake up to in regards to Soul One at the top. One of my favourite producers around at the moment. Surely a guest spot, a Friday mix soon. And hey, I am not in charge of that. Kaylin, though, is bloody fingers on the pulse. I'm sure she's onto it. Fingers crossed that'll be happening soon. Look, we've got one final song to get us up to the news. And then I'm going to play you some Slater to celebrate that Laneway lineup. But first, a little bit of guitar, a little sugary pop. This is It's Not Livin' If It's Not With You.

0: Amir with Triple J News. Israeli Prime Minister Benjamin Netanyahu says authorities had no specific intelligence warnings ahead of an attempted fly Dubai plane hijacking as it was travelling between Dubai and Tel Aviv. Here's Ali Krew.
1: The Israeli leader has praised the courage of passengers and crew of an Israel-bound plane that was forced to land in Saudi Arabia after a co-pilot allegedly stabbed his colleague before passengers intervened. This passenger was among those who rushed to the cockpit.
2: I didn't think about it. It's something that you do without thinking.
1: Other pilots who were travelling on the plane then stepped in to make an emergency.

0: emergency landing. Benjamin Netanyahu says that the alleged attacker is an Omani national, but that Israel had no prior intelligence warnings about the incident.
1: A Mexican judge has confirmed he will hand down a verdict next week in the case of three men on trial for the murders of two Perth brothers and their American friend. More from Cayman Gok.
2: The trial of three Mexican men charged with the murders of Perth brothers Jake and Callum Robinson and their American friend Carter Road is drawing to a close in Ensenada. The trio were killed during a surfing trip to Baja, California in 2024. Jake and Callum Robinson's parents travelled to Ensenada and have been in court since the start of the trial, which began in early September. Today, Deborah Robinson, in an emotional plea, requested the verdict be delivered next week while they're still in town, which the judge agreed to.
1: A woman accused of firing at the Los Angeles home of Rihanna has been charged with attempted murder. The 36-year-old Florida woman is accused of driving across the country to fire a rifle outside Rihanna and A$AP Rocky's home. She hit a trailer while the couple was inside and a nursery where their kids were present. The accused had been undergoing months of psychiatric evaluation, and a judge has ruled that she's mentally competent to stand trial. The jurors returned their charge in June, but it was kept under wraps for 3 months until the judge ruled on her competency. Back home, the federal treasurer says Australia's new card surcharge ban will have benefits for both customers and small businesses. From today, surcharges are no longer allowed for purchases made on most major debit, prepaid and credit cards. Jim Chalmers says around 84% of businesses already don't have surcharges for cards.
3: An important part of this is to save them more than $900 million a year. By limiting some of these interchange fees, which have been part of their cost base for some time as well.
1: And a magnitude 3.3 earthquake hit Gippsland in Victoria this morning. The quake was reported near Yarram, south of Traralgon. That's the news right across Australia and online. This is Triple J.

Absolutely teasing us with those tour dates in November, not of this year, but of next year. Georgia Smith and her boy WizKid with Alive. You're with Tanya Bunter on Triple J Mornings. Just under an hour until Dr. Carl is hanging out with us. So I want your questions right now for the Science Hour. 0439 75 7555. I'd like to get a couple for him to have a little look over, get the brain juices ready to go to answer your questions very quickly over that hour. First, some Olivia Rodrigo.

0: Life.
1: Big shouts out to Alday, who put me on to Big X the Plug a couple of years ago when he did his hottest seat for Triple J, which is like over summer we were getting all of these artists and people from around the country to let us know what things that they'd loved throughout the year, things that they were putting in their hottest 100 votes. And I remember just hearing his voice for the first time and being like, damn, who the hell is this? And it's just like you can hear where he's from in the States, right? It is big and grand and bassy. So, of course, he's from Dallas, Texas, baby. That's a track called Light. It also features a very funnily named artist, Belly Gang Cushington. So, yeah, a really good little snapshot out of the States hip-hop scene for you here on Triple J Mornings. And before that, Boy Soda, closer to home, who's currently over in the States, actually, doing some very beautiful, intimate shows all around America, and Slater in there, going to be coming to Australia very soon. Was only here in August, but already keen to come back for that Laneway show next year in Feb. You're with Tanya Bunter. We do have Dr. Carl coming.

up from 11. I would love your questions right now. 0439 757 555 is the way that you can do that. Let me know your name and what science question you would love us to nut out and answer for you. We're going to lean into some soulful energy. A beautiful Like a Virgin brought to us by Ocean Alley in 2018. It's one that we love so much, it got into a couple of hottest 100s low-key. Baby Come Back here on Mornings.

0: You're listening to Triple J Mornings, really blowing the lid off with that from Fat Dog out of South London, a big raving rock tune. It is Cancel Me, I'm Tired. In the middle, we had Amel and the Sniffers, Hurts. Every time I hear that song, I feel like it's the beginning of summer road trips and going to the beach, and I just totally resonate with that. I feel like I'm constantly saying that to everyone around me. Like, I need that. I need to be basking in some sun. In the very top, we had Ocean Alley doing a big stretched out, leisurely cover of Baby Come Back. And that is from our Like A Virgin in 2018. But this Friday on Breakfast with Sam and Ruby, it's going to be The Temper Trap. I'm very excited. Of course, they've been in here before. Absolutely like one of those bands that know how to tug on your heartstrings. So I gather they're going to do something in that lane. I'd love to speculate with you if you want to. 0439 757 555 is the way you can get in touch, not only to do that, but to send me your messages for Dr. Carl. We do have the Science Hour coming up for you very soon. And also, before we do all of that, I've still got plenty of music to play for you. I'm going to drop in some new Hemlock Springs before the hour is out. Very soon, though, Julia Jacklin is going to be telling us about the opening song off her album, which is our feature album all this week, The Gem. And she's going to let us know which legendary artist in the pop world inspired her on the track. First, big language warning, it's Capes.
1: Raw Joshua came in claiming that we savage. Start that shit, wait until we still at the bank. Going hard that shit, steady, ready for the static. Watch your fight.

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1: Hey, this is Julia Jacqueline, and my record, The Gem, is the feature album all this week on Triple J. This song is called Brand New, and it's the first song in the album, and I really love it. I had a lot of fun making this one in the studio. I was really inspired by Madonna's Music album. It's just like chopping up and moving around and speeding up a lot of acoustic instruments, and I had a lot of fun making it.

It's so good to be able to hear what's going on in Julia Jacklin's mind on this album, The Gem. And very interestingly, this week with the MTV VMAs happening and a lot of publicity around Madonna winning that moon for the person of the artist, for artist of the year in 2026. I think it's quite interesting that she has been popping up not only on Julia Jacklin's album, but we've also got Party by Troy Sivan really giving a nod to her as well. Yeah, it's made me rethink a little bit of the judgment that I had around that decision the other day. Look, that's just me thinking out loud with you here on Triple J Mornings. But more importantly, Julia Jacklin, brand new, the starting track off that album that we are featuring all this week. In there too, you heard from Shy Girl, there was Capes at the very top. And I'm going to be playing you a track from Sam Alfred. And look, Taylor from Smith's Lake, who sent me a message before, keen to know if Soul One is going to be doing a mix anytime soon. Just a heads up, I reckon you might actually want to know and stick around because there might be a little promo letting you know if that's going to be happening. I've also got that Hemlock Springs freshie in your ear holes at the end of this bracket. First, this is Garia's.

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1: Hey, party people, it's Kaylin Crabb here, and I've got some really good news for you. So listen up. This week on the Friday Mix, we are spinning a set from Eora Sydney's Soul One to celebrate the release of his new album, Kaleidoscope.
2: It's in the spot, feel it, I'm being spot.

big housey energy from Sam Alfred for you here on Triple J Mornings. My name's Tanya Bunter. I've got some Hemlock Springs to get us to the news. Then it's going to be Dr. Carl. 0439 757 555. I need you to send me your messages right now. What weird science question has been in the back of your mind that you need an answer to? Dr. Carl has such a wealth of knowledge, he's going to give it to you all from 11. This is Hemlock Springs and Gloria. We'll catch you on the flip side.

0: G'day, Jono Akeley here with Triple J News. Israeli passengers on a flight from Dubai have described how they overpowered the co-pilot after he stabbed the pilot and apparently tried to crash the plane. Two off-duty pilots who were on board took control and made an emergency landing in Saudi Arabia. Israeli Prime Minister Benjamin Netanyahu says the wounded pilot managed to release the cockpit door, enabling passengers to intervene. Asaf Rajwan is one of the passengers who helped restrain the attacker, and he says he did it without thinking.
1: It's something that you do without thinking. Just run into there and save your daughter's life, your wife, and all the staff and all the people in the plane. You don't think. You just act.
0: Artificial intelligence agents have reportedly tried to hack a Canadian government website. The Washington Post says the rogue AI agents attempted to access Library and Archives Canada, the equivalent of Australia's National Archives. The Canadian Centre for Cybersecurity says it's aware of reports of suspected AI agent activity, adding that there's no indication that government systems have been compromised at this time. The report comes a week after Prime Minister Anthony Albanese announced that an Australian government website had been hacked by a rogue AI agent. Back home, doctors and pharmacists have concerns about people getting weight loss drugs delivered straight to their front doors. Pharmaceutical company Eli Lilly has launched a new online platform. The company says patients will still need an e-script from their doctor and denies it's circumventing the role of pharmacists. Royal Australian College of General Practitioners President Michael Wright says it's not a good idea.
2: These medications are really powerful. They can have serious side effects. And so it's really important that the type of medication that you really should discuss with a GP and someone who knows you and your history. And then also that applies to the prescribing side of it, but then also for the dispensing.
0: After more than a year of talk, the federal government's alternative to the National Disability Insurance Scheme for some children begins today. Thriving Kids is intended to offer children and families a baseline level of support without needing a diagnosis or specialist referral. Professor Andrew Whitehouse is the Deputy Director of the Kids Research Institute Australia and says it will take some time to get rolling.
3: What today is the start of a phased rollout of a whole new system of supports for children. It's not a day in which children or families will be kicked off one scheme and entered into another scheme. It's not that at all. It's just the starting of a phased rollout.
0: And finishing up in sport, in some cricket news, the Melbourne Renegades cricket team have signed the former England wicketkeeper batsman Johnny Bairstow for this season's Big Bash. We can all hope for Melbourne's sake that he'll stay in his crease. That's all the news for now. Right around Australia, or the world, if you're streaming online, you're listening to Triple J.

0: So lovely to be with you here on Triple J Mornings. My name is Tanya Bunter, Biba Doobie kicking it off. But it is now time for Science Hour with Dr. Carl. How are you feeling, Dr. Carl?
1: Very good, because I've got the opportunity to apologise for two mistakes I made last week.
0: I love when someone's like, I've stuffed up, let's let you know the truth. So what is it?
1: The first one was with regard to the food recommendations on reheating. And I said, oh, you can get away with it more than once and you can get away with it. Okay, here's the hard facts.

0: 8% of the world's population gets food poisoning every year, and 500,000 die. So 500,000 out of 8 billion is small, so this is a case of an event that is uncommon, but catastrophic. And I'm just going to stick with the official Food Standards Australia New Zealand recommendations. I was kind of saying, I can probably get away with it. No, you reheated the food quickly and thoroughly, and the centre has to be more than 75 degrees C. You can buy a little food thermometer. I've got one for heating up the milk with for making cappuccino and one for doing meat, right? They're about 10 bucks each. And then if you do want to reheat out of the same block of food in the fridge, break it up first and leave some in the fridge and take it out. That was my first mistake. So official recommendations, heat up only one. Second one was about what happens to you when you go unconscious at the bottom of a pool, world record, and people dying by getting in water and then holding their breath underwater, and the world record was 29 minutes. And Mark Avery set me straight on that one. And I was saying, correctly, that the reason you breathe is not because you're low in oxygen, but rather the physiological centre that runs in your body is that you're high in carbon dioxide. And if you're at the bottom of the pool having a competition with the other kids, do not do this at Christmas time, and you're just doing nothing, while your oxygen levels are dropping slowly, your carbon dioxide levels are also dropping, but rising, but very slowly, and that doesn't necessarily activate the mechanism. So you can then go unconscious. That's the pathway, because the carbon dioxide levels are rising very slowly. Do not try to hold your breath under a pool as a game at Christmas time. Okay, I've got that off my chest. Please accept my apology for making that mistake, and I'm so glad to have the opportunity to fix it up.
1: Thank you, Dr. Carl, for being so honest as well. I feel like both of those are very safe and important messages we needed to get across. Let's jump into some questions to kick off the Science Hour. Hello, Dr. Katie. What's your question for Dr. Carl?
2: Hi, doctors. You know when you're daydreaming but your eyes are open and you can like see everything around you but you can also see the thing in your head? Like, yes. How does that work?
0: Ah, so what happens is that with normal vision, light comes in through the front of your eyeball and lands on cells in the retina. The light then causes electricity to happen, a chemical reaction happens, and then there's a lot of processing, and 0.3 of a second later, you get this full 3D colour image of the world, manufactured not by your eyeballs, but by your visual cortices at the back of your head. Now, when you're daydreaming while awake, that is still running, but on top of that, while your brain is still supplying you with continuous information, there's a cup of tea, there's a cup of coffee, there's people walking down the road, your brain's visual imagination systems have been switched off, been switched on, and then suddenly you'll realize that you're remembering time when you went for a pool, or you were trying on some jeans in the shop and you found just the perfect ones, and you've got these two streams existing at the same time. It's like you've got a screen at home and you've got two data projectors sending information. You've got two projectors coming into your reality, and one can sit on top of the other. So your brain doesn't do it on top of your retina. It's happening at the back of your head.
1: How does that answer your question, Dr. Katie?
0: Got a follow-up question?
2: It makes sense. Pretty wild.
1: Yeah.
0: But it is weird that whole, you always live 0.3 of a second behind reality. And so when you're thinking about people who are playing a sport like the AFL last week or cricket, and when the ball comes towards them, they do not have 0.3 of a second to react. So either they've got a super fast pathway, or they're reading the situation to work out which way the ball will be thrown or kicked or bowled at them.
1: That's
0: well within the 0.3 of a second normal reaction time.
1: It makes it even more special putting it in that sporting context. And I've got to say, daydreaming, what is the point of that? Because I personally daydream a lot. A lot of psychological reasoning must be there for us to still have that.
0: Ah, what sort of images do you get?
1: Look, it's a lot of fantasy stuff where I'm just hoping or wishing for something. So I sort of play out the situation in my mind.
0: Wow, you are so lucky to be able to do that.
1: Oh.
0: And then you can control it and then do something with it. Mind you, it's very important not to miss out on the fact that your house is on fire or something like that.
1: Okay. Well, we've got somebody else on the line to ask us a science question. They sent through a message on 0439

0: 75755. Dr. Alex, what's your question for Dr. Carl?
1: Hi, doctors. A few weeks ago, I got an avulsion fracture in my ankle from playing tips at school. And I was wondering, why do bones break and what is the easiest bone to break?
2: Oh, the easiest bone to break is your collarbone. You know the collarbone there, Dr. Alex, in your neck?
1: Yeah.
2: Okay, now just start at your shoulder and feel your way along the collarbone and then gradually work your way to where it joins onto your sternum at the centre. And can you see a bit where it sort of changes curve from curving outwards to curving inwards?
1: Yeah.
2: That's the point. That is where it breaks. It is the most commonly broken bone in the body, and it's because your entire arm on the right-hand or left-hand side has only one single point of contact with your skeleton, and that's on your sternum in the middle. Your whole arm, all the fingers, the forearm, the upper arm, the shoulder blade, they're all floating. And all the stress comes through that bone there. So that's the most commonly broken bone. And a bone is not just a lump of wood or calcium or steel. It's a living composite. It's got a whole bunch of components like collagen to give it some flexibility and resistance to cracking. And then there's crystals, mainly a weird chemical called hydroxyapatite. It sounds like appetite when you're hungry, but it's spelled differently, A-P-A-T-I-T-E, and that makes it hard and gives it compressive strength. And then there are cells, living cells and blood vessels, and your bones are continuously being destroyed and rebuilt. And the way I remember it is that the osteoblasts, blast has got a B in it, they rebuild the bone. And therefore, the other ones, they destroy it. And so you're getting continuous repair all the time. Now, imagine, now, Alex, I want you to make a have a mental image of a just a little wooden stick. You got that mental image of a little wooden stick?
1: Yep.
2: Okay. Firstly, you can break it just simply by bending it, just snapping it over your knee. Secondly, if it's a fairly skinny string stick and you've got strong hands, you can twist it. And that gives you the spiral fracture. Thirdly, if you're really strong, you can push the stick from each end and make it crumple. I don't think people can do that, but that sometimes happens if you jump off a bit of a building, a bit of a height, and the stress goes straight up along the length of your leg bone. That's compression. And then repeated loading. So you can keep on loading your bone close to the breaking point over and over and over, like bending, and then finally it does break. And then finally, something pulling on your stick. That's your avulsion fracture. So which bone was it?
1: The ankle.
2: Oh, you got a bunch of bones there. Are things healing well?
1: Yeah.
2: And you got a moon boot and all that sort of stuff?
1: Yeah.
2: Okay, look, follow the recommendations and do all the physio. And amazingly, in a couple of years' time, it'll be like, I think I broke a bone. Was it my left foot or my right foot? And you'll have healed because your body heals itself.
0: Well, how cool is that? The fact that we've got little crystals working to rebuild those broken bones. Thanks for your question, Alex. We also have Tim on the text line. He has a question about hair. Hello, Tim. What's your question for Dr. Carl?
3: Good morning, doctors. How are we?
0: Good, mate.
2: Thank you.
3: It's a bit of a two-part question from my 10-year-old son. So I'm going a little bit bald, receding hairline and that, but at the same time, my beard's growing more, but it is black hair, bit of grey, and it's also now getting ginger in it.
0: Yeah, what's the story there, Dr. Carl? Why would the colours be changing over time?
2: Okay, so with regard to hair growth and going bald, what happens is that the male pattern baldness on the skull is because the follicles... So you've got 100,000 follicles on your scalp, and each of them is a little factory that makes one single hair shaft. 100,000 for dark hair, 80,000 for blonde people. And the follicles on the front and the top are sensitive to a chemical called dihydrotestosterone. Now, you've heard of the chemical called testosterone?
3: Yep.
2: Mate, there's a bunch of them. And it's not just one. And there's a bunch of receptors for them. And so you'll find that as you get older, you make different types of testosterone. Remember, evolution isn't perfect, it's good enough. If you're still alive after you're 21, hooray, good luck, right? And so they're genetically sensitive, and what will happen on your scalp is that the follicles themselves, the little factories, each factory gets smaller and smaller. So over time,

0: I mean, you get thick hair going to thinner hair, and then very fine, and then bugger all. Now, the scalp is different from the beard. In your scalp, they're pretty well all the same, and they all make the same hair colour. But in your beard, you can have one follicle manufacturing a reddish hair, and another one, right next to it, managing a dark one, and we don't know why. And also, they've got different sensitivities. And so we're beginning to understand why people can have black hair on the scalp but a reddish beard, and why the beard keeps on growing. And then the excuse that I used with my daughter when she was 3 years old, and she believed this for a while, was that the reason that I was getting a bit bald on top and instead growing hair on my nostrils and ears was because there were previously undiscovered anatomical channels running from the top of my scalp to my nose and ears, and the hair was migrating down them. And she believed that until she was about 8 years old.
1: Oh, gorgeous.
0: I lied to her.
1: Well, thank you so much for your question, Tim, out of Rosevale. 0439 757 555. If you have a science question, now is your opportunity to have a chat to Dr. Carl and I. We've got a Hort and Freddie track, and we'll jump back in after that.

0: It is the Science Hour here on Triple J Mornings. You're with Dr. Carl and Dr. Tanya. And look, Dr. Carl, every week you love to explore some things that you've learnt and you put it in a little newsletter. I was very interested about something you wrote about sweat. Can you tell us a bit more about the sweat you were writing about?
1: Okay, so you've got sweat glands all over your body, and blood is 45% cells and 55% salt water. So you've got the sweat gland, we'll just pick on one, and blood flows past it on the inside of your body, and a bit of the water comes out, and then comes out through your sweat gland onto your skin, and the blood flows on minus a tiny amount of water. Then, what sort of sweat gland did it go into? There's two. The one that's the most common is what's called the eccrine, E-C-C-R-I-N-E, sweat gland. And that gives a clear and watery sort of liquid. And basically, it's there to lower your core temperature. You know, it's hot, you're doing exercise. Mm-hmm. But then there's another sort called the apocrine sweat gland. And that's oily and protein rich. Armpits and other parts of your body, and it releases during different chemicals when you're sick or stressed or anxious, or when internally adrenaline rises or cortisol. And the sweat from the apocrine glands is odorless at first, but then the bacteria come and eat them and make them bad. And if you look into the actual sweat, you can pick up conditions such as changes in your sleep patterns, like obstructive sleep apnea, because you have a pause in breathing during the night, and this can lead to high blood pressure. But also, you get an adrenaline spike, and then you get the sweating, and then you get different chemicals, and then stress and anxiety. And we're heading towards something like the watch technology, where you wear this bit of tech on your body, like a wristwatch, and it will have some sort of microfluidic sensors that'll say, oh, you might have such and such a disease. So we're heading down that pathway. And finally, night sweats. If you're having night sweats for more than 2 weeks, just go and see your GP. You're probably okay, but more than 2 weeks, time to consult a doctor.
0: What are the links to having night sweats?
1: You can have situations such as tuberculosis or AIDS or a whole bunch of hidden diseases and obstructive sleep apnea. And the whole body's interlinked. We're beginning to learn more and more. I don't know that much about it because I was trained as a doctor, and a doctor is basically just a car mechanic, like a body mechanic, and you learn just enough. So physiology and histology and anatomy and biochemistry, they're all 5-6 year studies, and you do a couple of months of each just to learn enough to recognize what might be wrong and fix up the patient. You haven't done the whole 6 year course of each of those because that takes several hundred years.
0: Well, it's very interesting and nice to confirm that apocrine sweat is something you can smell. My friend Indigo and I have discussed this. We can smell it very strongly on other people. So I'd love to read a little bit more about that. But we've got questions from other people that we'd love to get through. Hello, Joey, just 6 years old from Melbourne, getting in touch. What question do you have for Dr. Carl, Dr. Joey?
2: Hey, doctors.
0: Hello.
2: If people can live to 120 now, can I live to 150?
1: Almost certainly, Dr. Joey, you will be in the first generation to live forever. And by forever, I mean 500 to 5,000 years. And I will be in the last generation to die, and Tanya might be somewhere in between. So it turns out that you've got all these cells in your body, and they've got programs in them to age and get older. And every now and then they do their thing and you get older. And occasionally we've come across creatures that are able to reverse that. So we're heading down that pathway with genetics. And so this program to cause programmed cell death, we call that apoptosis. Weird word, apoptosis, which literally in Greek means the yellowed leaves in autumn falling down from the trees all dead.

0: head, and we can find that program and fix it in your life. So just to give you some positivity, you ready for some positive stuff, Dr. Joey?
1: Yep.
0: Okay, right. There's a bit of a polycrisis going on, so here's number one. You are living in the most peaceful generation ever in the history of the human race. Get your parents to read the book The Better Angels of Our Nature by Steven Pinker. And

0: 9 IQ points every generation. And thirdly, we can stop and reverse global warming by simply keeping fossil carbon in the ground. So be positive and look forward to enjoying your incredibly long life, and occasionally think of me.
1: Oh, Dr. Joey, that's so exciting to have all these positive things, big brain, long life, and the most calm time in the world at the moment. Thank you so much for your question, Dr. Joey. 0439 757 555 is the best way to get in touch with us. Let us know your name and your science question for Dr. Carl. With me on the line out of Melbourne, we have Dr. Graham.
2: G'day, doctors. My cat might be going on heat at the moment, and she had a pee in the cat litter last night, and it stunk. It was really bad. So I threw some bicarbonate of soda on the cat litter, and it dispelled the smell. So how does that work?
0: There's a bunch of different ways. So the thing to realise is that the smell is related to the nitrogen, and different creatures get rid of their nitrogen in different ways. If you're a fish living in the ocean, mate, you just squirt out all the time. You know, there's all this water around you. If you're a mammal or a creature that lives on land, you shove it into the urine along with other chemicals. But if you're a bird, you don't, you've got to minimise weight. So what they do is they just have a little paste, right? So what you're looking at is a way of getting urea, which has got nitrogen in it. And then as the bacteria break down the urea in the cat urine, they produce ammonia. And that's one of those nasty smells. And so you're thinking, well, ammonia's alkaline and bicarb is alkaline. So how does alkaline remove alkaline? It doesn't work that way. So firstly, bicarb has got this huge surface area. So, you know, it's a fine powder. So it just absorbs some of the stinky chemicals onto its surface. And then it can buffer some of the acidity and alkalinity, keeping the chemical environment less favourable for some of the other reactions. And there are acids in there, and it will react with the acids. So vinegar turns into sodium acetate. And then the ammonia, well, it doesn't really neutralise the ammonia. The ammonia is still there, but it gets rid of all the other chemicals. So having bicarb and an absorbent litter and then removing it regularly will reduce the stinky thing. And is your cat an indoor, an outdoor cat?
2: Mostly indoors.
0: Right, because the thing with cats in Australia is that each day they kill a million birds, or 12 every second. And so by keeping it indoor, you are doing good work for Australia.
1: Thank you so much for being so responsible, Dr. Graham. 0439 757 555. Another question from Dr. Zara.
0: Dr. Zara, welcome.
3: Hi, doctors. My question is a bit spacey. My question is, have you seen any radiation from planets or stars, or have you seen any of them glowing?
0: We have. Basically, trying to see a planet far away next to a really bright star is like looking at a really bright headlight and somebody's got the most gutless little torch right next to it, you know? Mm-hmm. And that's our problem. And so the scientists have come up with various ways. So we have actually, with various masking technologies, have been able to pick up the light from different stars. And occasionally, so the sun, that its star will shine light on that planet. And by masking out the star, we can just see the planet. We can also, as the planet comes in front of the sun, in front of the distant star, for a brief moment, its atmosphere is the only thing that crosses the front of the star. Because, so imagine you've got a planet like Earth, 12,000 kilometres across, 14,000 kilometres across, with an atmosphere, say, 20 kilometres thick. For a very brief time, to a distant observer, as we go across the front of our sun, the only bit that crosses is the atmosphere. And that might be for a 50th of a second, and then the rest of the planet follows. So we've been able to pick that up. So we can pick up visible light from stars. And just last week, we picked up electromagnetic radiation, which we think is almost certainly an aurora. So this distant planet has an atmosphere, and the atmosphere has activity from the sun. And by the way, just to finish off, a colleague of mine, Matthew Bailey, when I was a TV weatherman, Matthew Bailey an Australian astronomer,

0: reported making the first discovery of another planet around a star. And then, 6 months later, he said, I made a mistake. And when he made the mistake, he admitted this in person to a whole bunch of astronomers, and they all stood up and applauded him. So in one side of our society, you'll have people saying, oh, you changed your mind. What are you? You're backflipping, you weak bugger. Whereas in science, it is, I hold my theories on the tips of my fingers so the merest breath of fact will blow them away. So I've got another advertisement in there for scientists. Sorry.
1: Beautiful, beautiful way to look at your job. Thank you for your question, Dr. Zara. Taking us out of our own world and into the rest of the planets kicking about there. 0439 757 555. It is the Science Hour with Dr. Carl. I've got a music track from Genesis Owusu, and then we'll be answering your questions right after that.
2: 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How are we doing? 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
3: Laneway Festival's just dropped a heater lineup for 2027. 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And Triple J caught all the huge moments that went down. 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
4: Once I left your crazy ass, I took a therapy session. I won't be richest with the wealth.

It is the Science Hour with Dr. Carl and Dr. Tanya. So lovely to be able to lean into some of those weird questions we have. 0439 757 555 is the best way for you to get in touch with us. Our first question from Byron Bay, Dr.

0: Remy, what's your question?
1: Hey, doctors. I was wondering what makes the colours of the sunset?
2: Ooh. Raleigh's law of scattering, R-A-Y-L-E-I-G-H, and it's the other half of why the sky is blue. So in our atmosphere, it's to do with scattering, and that's a special word that the scientists use in a way that's different from how you and I use it. For a physicist, scattering is when electromagnetic radiation, in this case light, lands on a particle, is absorbed and then emitted. And in this case, the particles we're looking at are particles of gases, nitrogen molecules, and oxygen molecules. They absorb the visible light and then they re-emit it. And here's the weird thing. They tend to re-emit it more at right angles and slightly bluish. And in the case of when you're looking at a sunset, you're looking at through a lot of air. When you're looking straight up, yeah, vertically above you, you're looking through what they call an optical air mass of one. So there's a certain number of air molecules between you and the end of the universe, and that's called one. But when you're looking directly across at the horizon, the sun is just kissing the horizon, the optical air mass is around 30 to 40. And so that effect, where the blue gets bent away more, is much more pronounced, and so you tend to see a red sort of hint. And then in the Bible, in Matthew something, I forget the verse and chapter, some Pharisees come along to Jesus and say, hey, smart man, hey, tell us about how come it's red at night. And he's trying to, you know, give moral lessons and stuff. And he says, yeah, okay. And he actually does say that a red sky at night is indicative of fine weather tomorrow. And that's when the sun is below the horizon. It's maybe, you know, the sun has set maybe 10, 15 minutes away, and then it's still sending light to the air above you, and that light is red. So the sky goes red. And the only way it can do that, if there's no clouds in the way. And in some parts of the world, the weather comes from the west, like in that part of the world on their side of the equator, and Sydney, Perth on our side of the equator. And so if you're seeing a red sky, and the weather's coming from the west, and the sun is in the west, it means that there's no clouds. So you'll probably have a fine day tomorrow.
0: Beautiful. Remy, you're 15 years old, so you're at school. Have you been learning much about refraction and light and things like that yet?
1: No, not really, but hopefully we're learning more about that soon.
0: Yeah, something to bring up with your teacher. I feel like I was learning about that around this age. Dr. Carl?
2: Yeah, and Dr. Remy, I'm very happy to do a free science Q&A with your class. I do it every week, every Wednesday afternoon, on a Wednesday afternoon, 1 till 2, 2 till 3 Sydney time. So go on to drkarl.com, D-R-K-A-R-L.com, and make a booking. And I look forward to talking with you down the wire on the internet, not IRL or F2F.
0: That sounds like a pretty good idea. Thank you, Remy.
1: Thank you so much. I'll talk to my science teacher.
0: Love that. Thank you, Remy. You're listening to Dr. Carl and Dr. Tanya going through your science questions. We have another question up on the line. Dr. Tommy, what do you want to know?
3: Good morning, doctors. How are you?
0: Good, thank you, mate.
3: Look, I don't eat any animal products, and I was just wondering whether I'm being lax or being a little bit silly when thinking that vegan food doesn't go off nearly as fast as animal products, and also how long will vegetables last in the fridge if I'm keeping them cold and then reheating portions?
2: Okay. I would recommend going to No Money, No Time. That's a website with Claire Collins, Professor Claire Collins. She's a friend of the show, our go-to person, University of Newcastle. And the bottom line is that if you have a meal of meat and three different veg, mate, you've got all your nutritional needs, dead easy. If you go vegetarian, you have to know a little bit more about the food, but basically you can be fully healthy, and if you're a woman, carry a baby and bring the baby up vegetarian. Vegan, you've really got to know what you're doing. Are you vegan, sorry, or vegetarian?
3: Yeah, I've been vegan for 5 years.
2: Okay, and so you've got to really know what you're doing. And so, for example, when you're growing the baby as a woman, which you wouldn't do being male, but unless you follow that movie called Twins with Arnold Schwarzenegger and Danny DeVito, if you're growing a baby, you have to really change your diet. And then when the baby's born, you have to cut back on fibre and give it more fat. Anyway, so even if you're totally vegan, you can still get infections. So rice is the classic one, where a bacterium in it called Bacillus cereuleus, as in blue, will grow, and you can get infections. Meat has the advantage for bacterial infections of being a natural culture broth. It's got fat, proteins and carbohydrates. So bacteria love to grow in meat. They're less likely to grow in vegetable-type products because they're lower in the protein, but they will grow there. So you've got a slight advantage. Is that kind of helping a little bit?
3: Yeah, it is. And I guess it's not a free pass. Just because I'm eating vegan food doesn't mean that it's not specifically going to be safer.
0: That's good to know, yeah. I'm happy we're spreading some real knowledge around that, because I feel like even just saying natural culture broth, I feel like we've got Dr. Tommy winning being as a vegan person. Hearing that makes me feel a little bit unwell, to be honest. Yeah. We've got another question from Dr. Ivy, who's just 10 years old. Hello, Dr. Ivy. What would you like to know from Dr. Carl?
4: Good morning, doctors. My question is, why are mosquitoes attracted to the lights outside at night?
2: Dr. Ivy, this is another chance for me to apologise for a mistake I made in the past.
0: Say that's okay, Dr. Carl.
2: Okay, thank you. Okay, so what I used to say, which was wrong, is that before humans had lots of lights around the place, mosquitoes travelling at night would navigate by the moon. And they would keep the moon on, say, the right side, and in that way they could go in a straight line because the moon was so far away. I was wrong. And then I said, with a huge increase in artificial lighting, then there's a light close near you, and if you try to keep a light on your right-hand side, mate, you're going to do a circle around it. And I was wrong. I was wrong. It turns out that mosquitoes use the lights to navigate to keep the light away from their belly. So if the moon is above you rather than the horizon, the mosquito will just sort of fly along in a straight line and avoid putting the light on its belly. When the moon's on the horizon, which doesn't spend much time, then the mosquitoes get a bit confused. So the mosquitoes, then going around the light, they will then flip on their side so that while they're doing this, they're going around the light, the top of their body is facing the light and the belly is facing away, and this puts a huge load on their aerodynamic flying, and then they tend to die. And does that help a little bit, Dr. Ivy, that they use the light as a navigation aid to make sure and they try to keep the light on their back, not on their belly. Does that help?
4: Yes, that helps much more.
0: Yeah. I was just going to say, it really helps to imagine that as well. Sometimes you look at them and it feels so aimless and chaotic when they're flying around a little light. So it's nice to know the reasoning behind that. They're not actually settling in. Yes, Dr. Carl.
2: They're not chaotic, as you've pointed out. They've got this massive muscular overload trying to fly sideways rather than, with their belly facing the ground. And have you been reading the papers how in New South Wales there's been a bit of a bogon moth infestation?
0: I have actually seen this terrifying, a little bit gross. They eat your clothes, surely?
2: Well, they're part of a migration. They go from Queensland, just over the border, through New South Wales into Victoria. And this morning, we've got a front door which has got a wooden front door and a bit of an air gap and then a screen door. And I opened the wooden door this morning to get the newspaper, and 5 million trillion bogon moths came into the house. Okay, 20, maybe 10.
0: Still a lot.
2: Yeah, okay. It was just a surprise. And somehow they'd snuck into that little tiny gap at the bottom of the screen door, and they were just there on the wooden door. And I opened the door, and then suddenly I got a face full of moths, and it's part of nature's great symphony of life.
0: The ebbs and flows of the moth life. Well, thank you so much for answering those, Dr. Carl. We'll have plenty more to do. 0439 757 555. This is the Science Hour. I've got the Betty Rays coming up next.

0: Betty Rays and Red Lights here on Triple J Mornings. You are listening to The Science Hour with Dr. Carl. And Dr. Carl, are you ready to jump straight into some more questions?
1: To the audience.
0: Amazing. Dr. Thomas from the Sunshine Coast, what do you want to know?
2: Hello, Carl. I'm just wondering, before when I'm really tired and before I go to sleep, I have all these really stimulating thoughts and like they can keep me up. They're so exciting. But when I'm not tired, I'm trying to sleep, my brain won't do that. And I feel like that's needed to go to sleep. What actually is that happening in my brain?
0: That's so interesting. Yeah. I actually get the same thing all the time, especially when I used to do mid-dawns on Triple J, the vivid dreams that I would have, or like the way things would flip into different shapes. What is going on, Dr. Carl?
1: Yeah, I've been through that pathway, and on one occasion I discovered the secret of the universe.
0: You've got an answer to stopping this from happening.
1: Almost. And so the next night I went to bed with a notepad and pen besides the bed, and I said to myself as I was falling off, tonight I'm going to do it. Write it down. And when I woke up in the morning, on the sheet of paper, I had written down about 20 times, write it down. That's what I wrote 20 times while I was asleep.
0: Wow.
1: And I missed out writing down the secret of the universe.
0: It's so interesting. A lot of musicians talk about putting a little like pen and pad next to you to get those weird creative thoughts out. For some people, it's very stimulating time. What's going on in our brains? Why does that happen?
1: Well, when you're tired, you're moving from waking into that weird territory between wakefulness and sleep. And so you're losing what's called the executive control, or look it up in Wikipedia, it's called the default system, weird name. And that's your prefrontal cortex becomes less effective. The prefrontal cortex is what really big in us as compared to the primates. And we use that for the things that make us human, like poetry, income tax, and weapons of mass destruction. So your executive control weakens, and then your thoughts start jumping around. And suddenly you make connections between this and that. And so for a musician, they might suddenly create this riff that has never existed so far before. But also, your attention becomes unstable. And the bad side is you can't concentrate on one thing. But the good thing is you can link a whole lot of different things together. So you're jumping from this to that. And then you lose your filter overall. Normally, a lot of thoughts are just thrown away before they make consciousness. And in this case, they don't. So you're getting all these ideas running through your brain.

0: And that happens to me sometimes. And I've found the best thing is to shut my eyes. And if I just shut my eyes and I look, I can see a very faint flickering of light, maybe here or there. It's not total blackness. And I try to follow that blackness, that little flickering light, and as I follow it around, something happens.
1: Well, it's very good to know that we can just put a little notepad and pen down to get that out of our system. Dr. Tani, you've got a question for Dr. Carl. What is it?
2: Hi, doctors. Yes, I had a follow-up question to like your big brain and aging answer, and how screen time and AI is affecting that, and like the shrinking brain theories.
0: So firstly, the brain does shrink, but that doesn't mean that it's less effective. As part of normal aging, remember, evolution is not perfect, it's good enough. And so, yes, a shrinking brain is not a shrinking mind. Secondly, the links between lots of smartphone use and then brain structure and activity, very, very wobbly. These studies are not good yet. They might become better sooner. And then screen time isn't just one thing. So you can spend an hour playing a complex strategy or reading a deep book on an iPad or learning a language or just going doom scrolling, which I love doing. So we don't know the relationship between screen time and the shrinking brain, but certainly a shrinking brain is not a shrinking mind.
2: Okay.
1: Does that answer your question, Tani?
0: A bit.
2: Yeah.
1: I feel like that makes sense. There's a lot of plasticity in the brain, and even if it is getting smaller, it's able to use different parts in a more efficient way. Does that make sense, Tani?
2: Yeah. I'd love to see more studies done on it.
1: Yeah, maybe it's one we come back to. Thank you so much. 0439 757 555. That's the way you can get your questions in to Dr. Carl for the Science Hour. We have a very interesting one. I don't know much about this, Dr. Carl. It's all about decagons. Have you heard of that before?
0: Yeah.
1: Dr. Aaron has a question about decagons.
0: It was just in a paper. Yeah, tell us more.
1: What's your question, Aaron?
3: Good morning, doctors. Yes, I've just seen that as well. So my fascination, I'm an amateur astronomer, major enthusiast. The question being, there's a decagon on Saturn because our polar axis is just facing us at the moment. We've been able to photograph it. Is it true? And how does that form on a gas giant?
0: We don't know how it forms. The study of weather is called meteorology, from the ancient Greek word meteor, meaning atmosphere. And so those little rocks you find flying through the sky, they happen in the atmosphere, they call them meteors. We've known that there has been a stable hexagon, a six-sided hexagon, at Saturn's north pole, and it's been there since the 1980s. And it's stable. But now we've found in the southern hemisphere, just recently, this short-term stable 10-sided or decagon. And we can come up with some sort of mathematics to tell us how it got there. But we don't know enough about the atmosphere of Saturn to tell whether it's going to keep on staying there for a long time. Will it stay there for four decades? No, we don't know. It just appeared recently and it might be driven by jet stream instabilities. We've got no idea. So on planet Earth, we've got this weird thing where there's been global warming caused by the fossil fuel companies, and then that has caused extra heat in the system. It's changing the pattern of winds that go around the North Pole, and instead of going around and being strong, they sometimes weaken, and suddenly bursts of really cold air come down from the North Pole into, say, the top bits of the USA. So what's going on with this guy? Keep watching. We'll find out.
1: Yeah.
3: Awesome.
1: Well, thank you so much for putting me onto something new to learn, Dr. Aaron. That is the end of Dr. Carl answering your science questions for today. Thank you so much for hanging out with us. My name's Tanya Bunter. This is So You Know, if you've just tuned in and you're like, damn it, I've missed all of the questions. A great way to jump back in is by going to the Triple J app. And hey, Dave Woodhead is going to be coming up for you very soon as well. So make sure you stick around for all of that. And just a reminder, Dr. Carl happens each and every week here on Triple J. This is a place where you can ask your questions. 0439 757 555. I am constantly looking at what you are sending through and saving them for Dr. Carl to tick off on. So get those questions in. 0439 757 555. Thank you so much, Dr. Carl. We'll catch you next week.
0: Peachy keen.

0: G'day, Jono Wakeley here with Triple J News. Masters Builders Australia says the outlook for housing builds is worsening and warned the industry is a long way off meeting the national housing target. Under the Housing Accord, the Commonwealth and the states are committed to building 1 million new homes by mid-2029. However, the peak body for the construction sector predicts Australia will fall short of the target by 262,000 homes. Master Builders CEO Danita Warne says the changes to property tax breaks in this year's budget are a key factor.
1: We now have a set of numbers that are of the federal government's own making. And yes, interest rates are having an impact. And yes, the Middle East is having an impact. But by and large, the significant decline in the property market has occurred as a consequence of the federal budget decision.
0: Overseas investigations are continuing after a pilot on a flight from Dubai to Tel Aviv was stabbed by their co-pilot. The attacker allegedly tried to crash the aircraft before passengers and crew stormed the cockpit and intervened. Two off-duty pilots then stepped in and brought the plane in for an emergency landing in Saudi Arabia. Al-Mogatali was on board and says the plane fell rapidly during the incident.
2: Suddenly the aircraft started to fall down like a massive turbulence, a massive G-force for 20 or 30 seconds. And then balance, and then after a couple of seconds start again to fall down and balance again, and then we saw some people running for the front. Apparently one of the pilots stabbed the other one and crew member and passenger took over.
0: Pakistan says it's killed more than 20 terrorists in airstrikes on Afghanistan. It says the attack also destroyed large quantities of weapons and ammunition. The Afghan Taliban earlier reported that Pakistani air raids hit three houses in Kunar and Helmand provinces. Pakistan has been accusing Afghanistan

0: Afghanistan of harbouring militants who stage cross-border attacks, a charge that the Taliban government denies. Back home, the federal government's free COVID vaccination program is coming to an end today. COVID vaccines are moving to the National Immunization Program, alongside vaccines for measles, RSV and the flu. It means they'll only be free for those most at risk of serious illness. Dr. Sarah Chu is a specialist general practitioner and says this is still quite a large group of people.
1: It remains free for all adults who are 75 and above, for anyone who's 65 to 74 who have certain medical conditions. If you're Aboriginal or Torres Strait Islander, then you're eligible even from 50 onwards, and anyone with a severe immunocompromising condition.
0: And finishing up in some sport news in the AFL, Fremantle winger Nathan O'Driscoll will look to leave the club this off-season despite having a multi-year deal offer by the Dockers. O'Driscoll and Fremantle have been in discussions about his future at the club for the most of 2026, but he informed the Dockers he wants a move. That's all the news for now. Triple

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1: with Dave Woodhead.
2: Yes, it is on a Thursday afternoon. Shout out Dr. Carl. Shout out Dr. Tanya Bunter. Shout out my man Sean as well, who works as the, look, I don't know really the job title, but he's a tech guy, all right? He gets in the bits and booms and the bits and bobs. He was in here helping out. So shout out Sean as always. Shout out producer Ella as well. And most importantly, shout out to you listening. It is a Thursday, pre-Ken type vibe, nearly Friday. So effort, I'm going to throw on the presets.

0: 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You'll hear extraordinary people share five songs that made them who they are today. 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
1: A lot of my early music, there was still like the veil of creative writing that wanted to make everything a metaphor and dress it up a bit, but we don't have time for the honey and the dress-ups. This is what it is.
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0: Bugs, Tough Love here on Triple J. A couple of Brizzy legends. Also threw on another couple of Brizzy legends, Dizzy Days with Over and Over, and a bit of Presets. This Boy's In Love, big, big hit in 2008. Speaking of love, been loving this new Nerve record, Growing Pains. Gonna throw on Opium right now. I'd also love some lunchtime legend requests. 0439757555. Come on, Thursday afternoon. Weekend in sight. What are we feeling? Let's get that energy started now. Get those requests in.
1: Still finding which way's up. Long nights, no sleep, no breaks, no cuts. I can tell when they're faking love. Talk is cheap and my paper's up. Zoning out, trying to find a way I can make a life without taking one. So many places, can't keep track of the days I spent on a mission. Flashing lights and paper planes, they keep us stuck in a system. We help them build us a prison.

world means nothing if I can't see your face in the morning. Demons, I can hear them calling. No peace, no warning. All quiet, still haunting. All violence, no talking. So many places, can't keep track of the days I spent on a mission. Flashing lights and paper planes, they keep us stuck in a system. We help them build us a prison, and we pay to be living.

A certified classic for your Thursday afternoon, no doubt. Just a Girl, Triple J threw on Yes Boone as well, and Holly Humberstone with White Noise. Also kicked it off with Nerve. We are on the search for a lunchtime legend, so keep these requests coming. 0439 75 7555.

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1: Charge up your disco tits, because Tuvalu is returning to Australia in March. The Swedish electropop icon is coming down under with her sixth album, Estrus, and a deep desire to light up our dance floors. It's not that deep. So get in for a sweaty night in Brisbane, Melbourne, Sydney and Perth from September 15.
0: For info on these gigs and more, head to Triple J's Instagram.
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Interplanetary criminal, silver bumper, hold the phone, and which is great advice. I actually want you to hold the phone right now. Get these requests in 0439757555. Also, Big Cat and Car Mel, Like a Virgin appearance, taking on the Veronicas. Lizzie McAlpine here, Ugly Things. And one more time for the people in the back, get those Lunchtime Legend requests in right now.

That's Bex with Nice Try. Also threw on Rhapsody. God got a afro here on Triple J. And God, we need some lunchtime legend requests. 0439757555. My hands are together. We are praying for a heater on this Thursday afternoon. Answer my prayers. And also answer these calls. We're going to be calling

0: G'day, John O'Akeley here with Triple J News. The lawyers for a woman now on death row in the US state of Tennessee says she's still alive after two doses of lethal injection. Krista Pike's execution was delayed after a last-minute stay, with the Supreme Court ultimately clearing the way for it to go ahead a few hours later. 50-year-old Pike was sentenced to death for a murder committed when she was 18 years old. Israeli Prime Minister Benjamin Netanyahu says it's too early to say who was behind the attempted hijacking of a plane traveling from Dubai to Tel Aviv. Ali Crew has more.
1: The Fly Dubai flight was around 2.5 hours into its journey when one of the pilots allegedly stabbed the co-pilot. The injured pilot was able to release the door to the cockpit, enabling passengers to subdue the attacker before two other pilots on board took control and landed the plane in Saudi Arabia. Responding to Fox News about whether there was any indication of Iranian involvement, Benjamin Netanyahu said the attacking pilot is being investigated in Saudi Arabia. The injured pilot, Smit Maksha, is being hailed as a hero. He's been taken to hospital and is reported to be in a stable condition.
0: Back in Australia, Victorian Public Hospital doctors have walked off the job this afternoon amid a long-running dispute with the state government over pay and conditions. Emergency care, maternity and paediatric staff are among those who will stay on the job during the four-hour stoppage to ensure patient care isn't affected. The Australian Medical Association says the walkout comes after dozens of meetings and promises about a pay offer being imminent. Victoria Branch President Dr. Simon Judkins says conditions across the workforce are having a significant impact on staff.
2: We've had time and time again stories about people coming to the end of those long stints, those long shifts, and falling asleep in their car on the way home, or waking up in the middle of the night wondering if they made a mistake and calling their colleagues just to go and double check on that patient.
0: The state government says it hopes both parties will reach an agreement soon. Victorian opposition leader Jess Wilson insists the coalition supports the entirety of the Melbourne Airport rail project. Premier Ben Carroll was yesterday out in his electorate of Nidri, spruiking at the timeline for a new train station at Keilor East as part of the project. Liberal Transport spokesman Matthew Guy told The Age there is no public interest in building that station as part of the airport rail line, but Ms. Wilson today said she supported all the work.
3: This is happening and we want to see airport rail built. We back in Keilor East Station.
0: And finishing up in the AFL, Brisbane Lions.

0: coach Chris Fagan has announced his retirement after a decade at the helm. The 65-year-old took charge in 2016 and leaves as one of the most successful coaches of the modern era, fresh from a historic third straight premiership. Fagan transformed the Lions from wooden spooners into an AFL powerhouse. That's all the news for now. 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
1: The days of doing deals with Labor are over. 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I'm Gabby Catenaccio with you for Hack. 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And do his colleagues even back him?
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5: You better believe it is. Hello. Good afternoon. If you're just joining us, look, unfortunately, you missed out on Science Hour. I'm sorry. We will not be learning anything in this hour. I'm sorry. I don't know much, all right? But a couple of bit of good news for you. You can go listen back to the Science Hour on the podcast. Should be up for you maybe now, if not very, very soon. And also another bit of good news. You've tuned in to the best time of the day, where we find a lunchtime legend, two songs. Need those requests. 0439 75 7555. Let's rip into public figures on Laneway 2027. Got another Laneway act right after this. Triple J.

0: We kicked it off with Public Figures, Push My Buttons, and Dane right there. Love Dane, recently in Like a Virgin Studio, and also both those acts, Dane and Public Figures, on the Laneway Festival 2027. All details, lineups, all those things on the Triple J website. It should be a huge party. And speaking of parties, look, this is the first and final warning for Cairns, because Blair, my lunchtime legend, Blair, it's your bestie's birthday tomorrow. Is that correct?
1: Yes, Emily's birthday tomorrow.
0: Oh my God. Who is, what's Blair's bestie's name?
1: Emily.
0: Emily. Shout out to Emily. Give us a little just quick, like, what are those things called? Like the script notes, what's the friendship here, Blair? How long have you known Emily?
1: Oh, so Emily and I met in high school, so that's probably 15 years ago. Long time.
0: Yeah, hell yeah. So this is like pretty much lifelong friendship, both in Cairns, Friday night. Is it just you two? Is the crew coming? What's going on?
1: No, we've got the group of girls, so there's about 10 of us going out.
0: Oh my gosh, 10 girlies in Cairns. And what's like the classic Cairns birthday thing? Like what's the big celebration to do in Cairns?
1: I'm definitely not going to say Gilligan's. We like to go Salt House.
0: Salt House? Hell yeah. What's the Gilligan's vibe? What's like the rivalry there? Is the Gilligan's kind of like the rough one, or that's like the
1: Barrow?
0: Yeah. Yeah, I feel you.
1: So Gilligan's is like if you're on a boys' trip.
0: Okay, so no to Gilligan's, yes to the other one. And the place that you're going to, is this kind of like club, DJs, dance floors?
1: No, so it's going to be along the water, a few cocktails, and yeah, sometimes there's a DJ there.
0: Sometimes?
1: Most of the time.
0: We can't confirm. But look, I'm praying hopefully if whatever that bar is called, listen, make sure you start calling every DJ in Cairns right now, because Blair, Emily, and the girls are going to be rocking out tomorrow. And you've got your group song ready to go to play out. What is the group song, Blair?
1: So we're going to go with Happiness by Alexis Jordan.
0: I feel like this is like a, I mean, it's in the title. It's Happiness. This is a classic group friendship song. Is there a little story behind this? Is there a memory that's associated with this track?
1: There is. So it was Emily's hen's party, and we were going from bar to bar, and the last one we went to, this was the last song they played. So it's got a cool memory for us for a while now.
0: And you know what? It kind of feels like this feels like a movie ending track.
1: It was. It was a fable.
0: Absolutely. Very sound, very like Project X, like a real nothing's ever going to be the same, girls, but we'll have this night forever type shit, you know?
1: Yeah, that was it.
0: Hell yeah, Blair. Well, look, we're going to throw it on. Happy birthday to Emily. Blair, shout out to you. You have a beautiful day, all right?
1: Thank you. Bye.
0: See ya.

Alexis Jordan, shout out to Blair. Shout out to the birthday girl, Emily, and the 8 other ladies in the friendship group. I didn't get their names, apologies. But Blair, Emily, it's going to be Emily's birthday. Blair and the girls, they're going out. I forget where they're going, but somewhere on the beach. But they don't want to go to Gilligan's, which apparently is a bar in Cairns. And I'll tell you what, I knew as soon as... Here's it, because I grew up in Darwin. I get it. I get small town bar fights. I know as soon as Blair started talking shit about Gilligan's, the Gilligan fans on the text line be popping up, Beck texting and saying, I will hear no Gilligan slander on the radio. Please show some respect. Beck and the patrons of Gilligan's, I do apologize. I've never been. I'm sure it's lovely. I'm sure it's as good as a bar named after like a TV show can be, you know? Shout out to him. Rodney texting and saying, laid back little tune, made me a bit tired. Hopefully we can have the joint rocking. Oh, Rodney didn't like it. Damn. Sorry, Blair. Come on, Rodney. Get a little happiness in you, mate. And also Craig calling it early, saying, I don't think Rodney will be happy. You're right, but at least shout out to Lucinda getting involved, saying, happiness. Oh my God, what a throwback. Feels like last week I heard this on my iPod Nano. Absolutely. Alexis Jordan, truly an iPod Nano goat. Went triple platinum on LimeWire. And we will always respect her for her service. But we will not pay that $1.29 for the single. That's too much in 2000. $1.29 for a song? Can't do it. Give me that peer-to-peer type beat. You know what I'm saying? If you're born in like 2000, you have no idea what I'm saying. But do your homework, respect your elders, shout out to LimeWire, shout out BearShare, BitTorrent, all that. Let's rip into it. Dice, Triple J.

0: chubby dip on a hoe. I got way too much. I can't keep it on a low. I got way too much. I got way too much.
1: AZ Chark teaming up with Tyler Creator. AZ really kind of cementing his name, just bursting onto the scene with a huge feature on GNX, Kendrick Lamar, you know, a couple of years back on that Peekaboo record. He's got a new album out as well, No Rest for the Wicked. If you enjoyed that, get around it. Also, if you just enjoy hip-hop in general, get around the hip-hop show tonight, 9 p.m. Also, ripped into

Ariola and Chico Sonido's The Pink Room. A bit of Macy Peters as well, kicking it off. And shout out to Cassie here, texting and saying, Dave Woodhead, I just tuned in and thought you sounded sad. I hope you're okay. Casey or Cassie, I appreciate you. I actually am all right. Apologies for my tone, though, if you are picking up on a negative energy. I'm not sad, low-key. In the anticipation for Grand Theft Auto, I've been replaying Red Dead Redemption. See, your man's was up last night. Just really taking care of my horse, you know, feeding him, walking him around, petting him, all that stuff. So I'll get a proper sleep tonight for a big Friday right here. Addison Rae.

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1: She started looking at me like that. It's like, I don't even know. I just fucking met you. Like, who the fuck are you? Like, telling me how to behave in my life. It's like, take a look at yourself just for once. Do you see yourself? Look at

Big team up, Skepta, Suggs, and Chasen Status with Innocent Smile here on Triple J. Another reminder, 9 p.m. More heat for you. Hip hop show, A Girl back in Dubboof. Gonna keep this just light energy, weekend energy coming at you. Right here, Jungle, Confidence Man.

Third round, Wally. Neora.

0: G'day, John O'Akeley here with Triple J News. Lawyers for a woman due to be executed in the US for a murder committed 3 decades ago say she survived 2 attempts to administer a lethal injection at a prison in Nashville. Eyewitnesses reported hearing Krista Pike still breathing before being ushered out of the viewing area. Catherine Sweeney is one of the media witnesses and says the incident is unprecedented.
1: One of the issues we have here is the protocol doesn't talk about what happens if you do this twice and they're still alive. I don't think that is something that was planned for. There was no rules about when to open the curtain after a second time. This is pretty unprecedented. None of it should have happened.
0: The leaders of Israel and India have hailed an Indian pilot as a hero after he was stabbed by his co-pilot during an apparent attempt to crash a fly-by flight to Tel Aviv. The Indian Prime Minister Narendra Modi says Captain Smit Maksha had shown immense courage and helped save hundreds of lives after he managed to unlock the cockpit door while injured, enabling passengers to intervene in the attempted hijacking. Israeli Prime Minister Benjamin Netanyahu has told Fox News the pilot and one of the Israeli passengers in particular who subdued the attacker are heroes.
2: I met this guy. He's an incredible hero. Look at what he did under impossible circumstances. When a plane is nosediving, this young man just acts with incredible heroism and saves the day, along with the Indian pilot who was there and the others who came to help.
0: Back home, Green Senator Sarah Hanson-Young has broken her silence after losing the party's leadership contest, describing politics as brutal. The Greens this week elected David Shoebridge as their new leader to replace Larissa Waters, who stepped down due to health concerns. Senator Hanson-Young, who threw her hat in the ring, congratulated Mr. Shoebridge on his win. In a video on social media, the South Australian senator said it's going to take a huge effort to stop Pauline Hanson and what she's described as the radical right from wrecking the country. Students who pursued a class action against the University of Newcastle have been awarded a settlement of $7.5 million. Miwa Bloomer has more.
3: 163 medical engineering graduates allege they were misled by the university because their courses in 2018 and 2019 were not industry accredited. The students launched a class action and have now claimed victory after settling the case. Lead plaintiff Andreas Glavos warns prospective students to check course accreditation, but is happy with the result. Newcastle University says it's offering support to students who are pursuing professional accreditation and that their course has been fully accredited since 2020.
0: And a dead whale that's been rotting on a Perth beach for days has been taken to landfill. The carcass was first reported washed ashore at City Beach early on Monday morning. Today, authorities used a crane to carefully move the animal onto the back of a truck. That's all the news for now. Right around Australia, this is Triple J.
4: Party in the park, party in the bush, party under the bridge, party at the restaurant, party at the club, party in the day, party in my house, party on the way to the party at the park.

party under the bridge, party at the restaurant, party at the club, party in the day, party in my house, party on the way to the party at the park, party in the bush, party under the bridge, party at the restaurant, party at the club, party in the day, party in my house, party on the park, party in the bush, party under the bridge, party at the restaurant, party at the club, party in the day, party in my house, party on the way to the party.

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2: And I don't know if you heard that track just then. Maybe first time on Triple J, Troye Sivan, new one. It's called Party, which is pretty much the theme of kind of this week. Kicked it off with a big, went for Nui. Bloody Laneway's being announced. One of the most exciting acts on that lineup. Adela. It's the new one. Nicole Kidman.

0: on Triple J.
1: Hey, party people, it's Caitlin Crabb here, and I've got some really good news for you. So listen up. This week on the Friday Mix, we are spinning a set from Eora Sydney's Soul One to celebrate the release of his new album, Kaleidoscope.
2: I feel the spark, feel it, I'm being sparked.

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1: You know what? I've been thinking about you. All the time you think about me.
2: Language warning.
1: And now that I know that you're really coming home, I know.

That is Lamb with Talk. Also threw on MJ Soul with Wanna Be There. I think the whole of Western Sydney on that track. So many features. Dylan, Atlanta, Zion Garcia, Soli, Guano C, Station. Literally the page cuts off. I apologize to any artists I didn't name. Speaking of talent coming out of Sydney, though, let's rip into this. Latest from Grand Perez, Always, Triple J.

than 25 years since the Indie Rockers came out with their massive debut. They've released four albums and are looking to match it with a fourth, Like a Virgin.

with Shake It here on Triple J. Love this text here saying, Grub is not only a band, but a new genre. Look, I'll tell you what, I got to dig more into Grub. You know, I'm pretty surface level at the moment. I got to get in the muck with it. But I've been really enjoying this Shake It track. I believe they got a self-titled record out now. And they're from WA. It feels like every week I find a new band from WA that I just get obsessed with. So shout out to Grub. Also, Dev Lemon's in the mix and threw on a bit of Violent Soho for you. Covered in Chrome, classic. They're back on the road. They're back together. Someone's saying pretty bold choice playing the Australian National Anthem at 2:38 on a Thursday. I got to keep you on your toes, you know? It is a Thursday. We know this. Weekend around the corner. Phil Fresh, Frankie Rosethorn getting ready for Drive. Triple J.

0: G'day, Jono Akeley here with Triple J News. Jesse Baird's Sydney housemate has told a trial she received messages from his account about moving to Perth after he had already been allegedly murdered. Ethan Ricks has the details.
1: Bolamar Condon has pleaded not guilty to two counts of murder. The former police officer is accused of shooting Jesse Baird and his partner Luke Davies with his service pistol at a Paddington home in 2024. Mr. Baird's housemate told the court she came home after work to find two surfboard bags dripping with red liquid in the backyard. The woman said she messaged Mr. Baird in a group chat asking him why he hadn't moved out on time as promised, which prompted a reply from his account saying he was moving to Perth. The Crown alleges Mr. Lamar Condon sent the message from Mr. Baird's phone after he had murdered him.
0: Foreign Minister Penny Wong has confirmed that two Australians were on board a passenger plane suspected of being hijacked while en route to Tel Aviv yesterday. Matthew Doran has more.
2: The Fly Dubai plane was travelling from Dubai to Tel Aviv when one of the pilots is alleged to have attacked his co-pilot, stabbing the man as he tried to wrest control of the plane. The flight plummeted more than 17,000 feet in a matter of seconds before passengers stormed the cockpit and dragged the men out, with another passenger taking the controls and bringing it in safely for an emergency landing in Saudi Arabia. Remarkably, no passengers were physically harmed. Israel's Prime Minister Benjamin Netanyahu says it's too early to know the exact motive of the pilot who launched the attack.
0: Staying overseas, Iranian officials say they've received an official US response to Tehran's latest proposal to end the seven-month war. A government spokesperson has told the state-run IRNA news agency that Iranian Foreign Minister Abbas Araghchi presented Washington's response to President Masoud Pezeshkian at a cabinet meeting. Earlier this week, US President Donald Trump publicly rejected a proposal, saying Iran wanted to make a deal because it was losing so badly. It's unclear what this latest reported response contains, while the White House has not commented. Doctors across Victoria walked off the job for 4 hours today, calling for a 28% pay rise and caps on shift lengths and night shifts. Dr. Emma Bowen is one of the doctors who rallied on the steps of the state parliament.
3: Everyone is absolutely sopping wet. There are 1,000 umbrellas and 1,000 purple shirts. And look, we survive our training as junior doctors, so we can survive a little bit of rain. But the spirits are high and the emotions are high as well.
0: State Health Minister Ingrid Stitt earlier said negotiations with the unions are progressing, but wouldn't say whether an offer had been made. And Newcastle coach Justin Holbrook says he's elated with his side's shock NRL preliminary final victory over Penrith. They'll be heading to the grand final on Sunday. That's all the news for now. 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
3: Everyone is...

0: on Triple J.
1: It is Drive here on Triple J. Turn that down, Phil.
2: Sorry.
1: Not a fan.
2: My bad. You know, should I put it all the way down?
1: Yep, that's much better. Hey, just good to have some silence for once. No. We're here on Drive. It's a beautiful Thursday. It's
2: Frankie
1: and Phil. That's good. Perfect amount there.
2: Happy Thursday, man.
1: Yeah, I love a Thursday. And I'm excited for today because we do have an interview with DJ Heartstring coming up.
2: Oh, yeah. They just announced their debut album set to release in November.
1: Yep.
2: And they were also here, did a couple shows here. We're going to talk to them about the album plus the shows and a whole lot more. But right after, before we do that, that's coming up around 3:30. Before we do that, we want to revisit something that we did yesterday.
1: Yep.
2: Weird food combos.
1: We've got a lot of texts in. Some people were being boring. Some people were being gross. And I want to hear for some gross people. 0439757555. We're revisiting the weird food combos here on Triple J Drive.
2: All right.
1: Right now, some Charlie.

0: Day Drive. Frankie and Phil here with you on your Thursday. Some Tame Impala with The Less I Know, The Better right there. I don't know much about Kevin Parker. I do know that he makes great music. He also kind of strikes me as someone that has some weird tastes in food. Is that fair to say?
1: Well, sometimes South Frio spot him down at the cafe. I don't know. I don't know his order.
0: What's he ordering?
1: I don't know his order, but it's not a bad one. It's not trying to expose, but I haven't seen any weird ones from Tame Impala. Definitely seeing some weird ones on the text line, weird food combinations for sure.
0: Yes, we did this yesterday. One of us in this studio had ordered a Caesar salad and a hot chocolate at the same time.
1: That was me. That was me. And I'll proudly say it.
0: Okay. That's good.
1: Try the Caesar salad and the hot chocolate at midnight when you go to one of those 24-hour cafes that have a huge menu.
0: We did this yesterday and honestly, there were so many crazy food combinations that we couldn't get through all of them.
1: Yep.
0: So that's why we're starting up the show by revisiting this and seeing what you guys have to say on the text line. I mean, there is one already that says this. My toddler sister used to love Nutella cheese and butter sandwiches.
1: Yeah, I guess a Nutella...

0: And the cheese part is a bit complicated, yep.
1: I'll give you the benefit of the doubt because toddler sister, you know, you're a bit younger. You know, I feel like that's safe. You can eat whatever you want when you're younger, right?
0: This one also from Ash. Tuna, olives and honey on toast. Don't knock it till you try it. Ash, I think I agree with you.
1: Guess what? I'm knocking.
0: What do you mean?
1: Don't knock it till you try it, bro. That is, that's...
0: Oh, you're knocking it before you try it?
1: I'm hearing that and I'm going, your breath stinks.
0: No, okay. Breath does stink, but that's a lot of, you can have really delicious foods and still have stinky breath. We also have Sarah on the Sunshine Coast. Sarah, what's your weird food combo?
2: It's pancakes with cheese and tomato sauce.
1: Pancakes, cheese and tomato. Now, is the cheese like melted a little? Is there a specific kind of cheese?
2: You have to use cheddar cheese. You can't use sliced cheese. It's not good.
0: Like shredded from the bag?
2: It has to be grated. Like sliced cheese just doesn't work and cut cheese just doesn't work. It has to be grated. And the pancakes have to be like sweet pancakes and they have to be fluffy pancakes. Like, you know, the movie Matilda where she makes like...
0: Yeah.
1: I know the damn movie Matilda? Listen, I'm hearing you describe this and in my mind, I'm getting kind of cheeseburger vibes from this. Does it sound similar? Does it taste similar to a cheeseburger even?
2: No, not okay. Just like a cheeseburger because there's like no meat on this. And it's just like, I don't even know how to describe it. It's almost like a cheese pizza, but you got like sweet and salty and then you can't have too much tomato sauce and it can't be ketchup either.
0: Wait.
2: It's got to be like...
1: Now we're getting specific in here, Sarah. What the hell?
2: 100%. And so many people knock it and they never try it.
0: Yeah, I'm not trying it. The tomato sauce aspect of that makes me feel sick.
1: I would try that.
0: I'll do cheese on a pancake. I'm not doing tomato sauce on a pancake.
1: This is actually,
0: sure.
1: No, wait. Let's talk about this because this is what we found when we were talking about this. You have something about tomato sauce that doesn't sit well with you.
0: I'd say a lot of people have similar experiences with tomato sauce growing up. Because as a kid, you just like smother it in food and then it just can be like quite, and it's so sweet and has such a strong smell that I think it's almost like, not to use this word lightly, but a trauma food. You know what I mean? No. Like it just comes back when you smell it. You go, whoa, that's kind of gross.
1: Do we have anyone like that on 043-975-7555? Yeah. Someone that's feeling not the right way about tomato sauce. Oh, hell, keep the food combos coming on the text line. We want to get through them all, but before we do that, let's just get back into the music. The Ryans, you're on Triple J. I had my-

0: over. That's according to the new leader of the Australian Greens, who wants to replace the government of the day entirely. Senator David Shoebridge won the top job yesterday, and now he's promising a red-hot fight, with Labor on one side and One Nation on the other. I'm Gabby Catenaccio with you for Hack. And tonight, we sit down with the man now at the helm of the party, once thought to be the party for young people, to ask, what happened? Can the Greens really replace Labor? And do his colleagues even back him?
1: Hack. 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

0: That's Robert Baxter right there with BRB. You can catch them at Beyond the Valley and Wildlands Festival. And right now, this is Drive. Frankie and Phil here with you, and we are still getting a bunch of your... I feel bad calling them crazy. I would say...
1: They're weird.
0: Kind of ugly food combinations.
1: Yeah, for sure. I think, yeah, there's a few ugly ones, and they're just odd. You probably... I like how there's a lot of home-style kind of ingredients here.
0: I do enjoy that factor when they're just like, oh, yeah, one day I just put all this together and I've stuck by it still.
1: Yeah, for sure.
0: You were talking about the tomato sauce of it all before.
1: Yeah, I'm just kind of thinking that I feel like a lot of people could relate the tomato sauce. I have it on very few things. I'll dip a chip in it. I'll have it on a cheeseburger or a hot dog.
0: Safe.
1: Don't put it on anything else. Do not put it on an egg roll for me. Don't put it on something like a sandwich. No. I'm kind of not with that because I just think it's a bit of a trauma condiment.
0: Well, someone on here said, I can't even have tomato sauce in my house. The sight of the bottle makes me sick. Are you on that level?
1: Yeah, I'm not on, nowhere near that level, but I completely understand that level. We also have Haley and Toowoomba telling us about a bit of a weird food combo here. Haley, what do you got for us?
2: It is

0: Doritos, just the original cheese supreme.
1: Yep. Mm-hmm.
0: Alan's Red Frog and the Willy Wonka popping candy chocolate. And you make a sandwich and it's delicious.
1: Between, whoa. Is there like a just normal just sandwich bread?
0: Like a normal sandwich bread?
1: Yeah, like yeah, white, just, like just white normal, bread? Yeah.
0: No.
1: What kind of bread are you putting?
0: Doritos. No, no bread.
1: Oh, just, wait.
0: The Doritos are the bread.
2: Okay, we thought you were adding bread to this, but the Doritos are the bread.
0: God, no.
1: Okay.
0: But, you know.
1: Okay, how long have you been having this for?
0: I only had it the once when I had a variety of snacks in front of me and I just went, I'm going to make a little stanger.
2: Well, Hayley, I suggest that you revisit this.
1: I honestly...
2: Before saying that this is something you enjoy.
1: I actually, the sound of it, the description of it, I'm kind of rocking with. I would actually try that.
2: Okay, if you would try that, then let's give it a go soon enough, Phil.
1: We've got someone on the line from Hobart.
2: This is Sharkbait.
1: By the name
2: AKA.
1: Of Sharkbait. Do we have Sharkbait on the line?
3: Yeah, speaker, mate.
1: Sharkbait, first of all, awesome nickname. I'm not too sure if I even want to ask why the nickname. But
2: I think I know why your name is Sharkbait. Is this your weird food combo?
3: It came about on a surfing trip. So yeah,
1: I guess. All
3: yeah,
1: right.
3: New Year's Eve surfing trip up the coast. Yeah.
1: What's your weird food combo?
3: You get a Clix biscuit and put a thinly sliced bit of a Snickers bar on top. And then
2: thinly
3: and then
2: sliced off, Snickers bar and, is so and funny.
3: Then, and then top it off with a slice of gherkin.
2: What?
3: And we call it the Snurkin.
2: The Snurkin. I'm pretty sure this started from the name and then you just worked your way from there.
3: Yep.
1: Wait, I love like the level of like detail. Yeah, so it has to be thin. The Snickers has to be this.
2: Yeah, thinly slice your Snickers bar. Like that is such a fun description.
1: Frank, are you trying the Snurkin?
2: I could definitely try the Snurk and I'll put a pickle with literally anything. I also love another Frank texting in. This is chicken cheesels with dates.
1: I'm good on that. I'll pass.
2: I'll have that.
1: If
2: you're passing on it, I'm taking it.
1: You can have two. Mm-hmm. Mike texted in, what about this cheese and a Mars bar toasty?
2: Okay, I think it's kind of gotten to the point where it's like you can put cheese with anything and it's never going to be unedible.
1: I don't... Yeah, okay. Okay.
2: I think cheese pass anything, you know, totally fine. Also, but then Cal, I mix vanilla ice cream with orange juice. Pineapple is even better. It's sour and creamy. Yum. I don't know about that, Cal.
1: I'm not too sure about that one, my boy. Listen, I'll be honest. I am getting hungry here, though.
2: Oh, yeah.
1: Right now, Becca Hatch.

0: Introducing your Unearthed Feature Artist of the Week.
1: What's up? This is Saren Amir, and I'm an artist from Canberra. Saren Amir is literally just a combination of what I like. For example, with Bemuse, my latest album, I'm like blending like math rock with hyperpop. Take inspiration from that, blend it with the J-rock that I was producing for other artists in the underground, and combine that with my EDM production. You know, I'm an awkward ass person, like I'm weird, and I just make what I like. Like I program video games and I draw cartoons in my spare time, you know? So I make art as if I'm the listener, and I wish I had someone like that making something for me. When I was living in LA, I was doing a lot of work as like a producer and engineer for free to try and get my name out there while I was there. And I vividly remember a lot of people telling me that I wasn't meant to be an artist and that I was supposed to be a producer and an engineer behind the scenes. I used to stress about my career and where it was going to end up. But at the moment, I know everyone's probably going to say stuff like this when they're talking about their new music. This next project is the best music I've ever made. This next song is my most recent single called Waiting Rooms. It's a song about my experience living on the other side of the planet by myself, trying to survive and become an artist. And I'm super proud of it and I'm excited to share it.
2: Have you been hearing

0: You're listening to Triple J Drive. Frankie and Phil here with you. And that right there, your Unearthed Feature Artist of the Week, Seren Emir and his song Waiting Rooms, coming out of Canberra right there for you on your Thursday afternoon.
1: When we were talking about the weird food combos before, just got this text in from Adam saying, one thing we have learned is that Triple J text line is full of psychopaths who... some of those foods shouldn't be seen together, let alone eaten together.
0: Hey, that part, Adam. That part.
1: Coming up, though, we do have a really exciting interview with DJ Heartstring.
0: That's right. They just announced a new album, a debut album, matter of fact, and we're going to be talking to them all about it. But first, y'all mind if I throw it back real quick?
1: A bit of kids.
0: And I'm not talking about my ass.
1: Okay. All right.
0: sorry.

0: This is Drive with Frankie and Phil right now. We are with an iconic German DJ duo. They're in the country off the back of some hot shows. They just announced their debut album. Joining us right now, DJ Heartstring.
1: That's right, Jonas and Leo, thank you for joining us here on Drive. We heard that, you know, you guys took a couple hours in the air, right? How was the flight?
2: We had to take different flights, but my journey was about 29 hours.
0: Oh, for goodness
1: sakes. I mean, 29 hours is a lot of time. I mean, what do you do to pass the time?
2: I'm mostly watching movies, trying to sleep, which I never can.
0: Yeah, so,
2: it's mostly movies.
0: I can never sleep as well. What movies did you happen to get in there?
2: I watched like 4 movies. I think my favorite one was Patterson, the Jim Jarmusch movie.
0: Okay, oh. Yeah. Yep.
2: Yeah, put me in a good mood, which is good.
0: With Adam Driver. That's exactly. A beautiful movie. I love
1: wow.
0: that one. Yeah.
3: Okay. I think I was just sleeping, to be honest. I just broke my arm, so I'm just on crazy painkillers.
1: Hang on a second.
3: So I was...
1: What's happened here? How's that happened?
3: I was snoozing. Skateboarding, actually. We were filming for a little music video. And I think 1 or 2 hours in, I just took a big L and broke my radius and ripped my ligament.
1: Oh, my goodness. Right, I also want to preface, not laughing at the injury. I was laughing at it. Took a big L. Unfortunately, I'm so sorry you did that, but we're so glad that you're here.
0: So
1: thank you again for jumping on with us. You guys are no strangers to Australia. I think you were even here at the start of the year. Now you're back again. You've actually timed it really well because you've come out when the sun is out during summertime and stuff. Was that on purpose, guys?
2: It seems like wherever we go, we kind of bring good German weather, because also every time we go to rainy places like Ireland or the UK, it seems to always be sunny. So it must be us.
0: The clouds part before you.
2: Yes.
1: That's exactly. Good enough for me.
0: You've obviously been to Australia before. What are some of your favorite places to play so far here?
3: I mean, obviously there's all the big festivals we love to play. Mm. We don't really have this size of festival, it feels, in Germany or maybe in some other countries in Europe, but BTV was a lot of fun. Let Them Eat Cake, Pitch, for example. But yeah, it feels like whenever we come over here, it's huge shows, big festivals, so super exciting to be here for us.
1: Look, let's talk about the album. You guys have just announced the debut album, Sentimental Ultra. Congratulations, first of all.
2: Thank you.
1: How are you guys feeling about sharing this with the world?
2: Yeah, it's a crazy thing to finally put that out. It was always like something that was on the horizon, but we never really manifested doing it. And then it kind of just happened out of us going to the studio a lot. And eventually we were just like, maybe we should just put out an album. so it kind of just happened to us.
0: We were talking about the title Sentimental Ultra and wondering, like, is that this is a phrase that sounds cool, or is there any actual full-on cool meaning behind Sentimental Ultra?
2: I think there's layers to it.
0: Yeah.
2: We like people to find out themselves what they think of it.
0: Yeah.
2: But I think it's just our music kind of being in this realm of being sad but still made for the club. So kind of like sentimental, and then ultra as like a maximizing of the word sentimental just kind of came natural.
0: Yeah, to be sad at the club is one of the most underrated club experiences.
3: Yeah,
0: I would say
3: also,
0: so.
3: There's also this angle of us always saying we want to make these like singable melodies, almost like hooligan chants or something. So obviously it's probably the same in English, but ultra also as like a... as like fandom or like a chant, and also having this kind of like 90s rave aesthetic with it, with the first song Hardcore, but being spelled hard like the heart, kind of like playing into the duality of the like wholesome euphoric vibe, but also kind of rough and hardcore vibes.
1: There's a bit of everything in there, which is very exciting to hear. I do want to ask you this though. I read that you guys have a pretty interesting source of inspiration, I guess, when it came to the making of this album. Is it true that you guys got inspired by the FIFA soundtracks?
2: I mean, yes, it is. I think for all of our catalog, that kind of vibe is like what we're going for most of the time.
1: What about, you know, the FIFA tracks?
2: It's just really euphoric music. And I think most of us who have played FIFA kind of connected to our childhood. And this kind of feeling of euphoria, but also nostalgia or melancholy maybe in a way, is also, I think, something that we strive for in our music.
3: Yeah.
0: Well, you're listening to Drive with Frankie and Phil. We're going to be back with DJ Heartstring right after this one.

0: It's Drive here with Frankie and Phil, and we are joined by Jonas and Leo, DJ Heartstring, better known as, fresh of their announcement of their new album. We've been getting into a bit of the album, but you're also performing all over the world in all different kinds of venues. If any, what are some of the differences between prepping for a club set versus a big festival set?
1: To be fair, we never really prep our sets that much. So the preparation process is kind of the same. Just try to get as much music, much new music as possible onto our USBs. And then we kind of go with the flow. Because it's just more fun like that, you know, especially playing back to back. You can't prepare too much. So we try to go with
0: the
1: flow.
2: And I did hear that you guys are kind of big fans of Australian music, and you even worked with the DMAs on a track before. Is there any other Australian artists you would like to work with in the future, or maybe another Aussie artist that you're just loving at the moment?
1: I mean, to stay in the lane of DMAs, I think there's a lot of really sick bands in Australia. There have always been a lot of sick bands, but especially right now, I listen to like Royal Otis a lot or Spacey Jane I really like. I think there are so many of these great bands that kind of like go with this vibe. So would like to work with all of them.
0: How are you finding these bands?
1: I mean, nowadays with the internet, it's obviously quite accessible music from the other side of the world. I mean, it's kind of the same for us, to be honest, with people here that find our music. For us, it's also insanely strange to have all these people discover us, even though we're from the other side of the world. So I guess maybe it's as strange for these bands that someone like me listens to them.
2: This is the first time I've ever interviewed like a DJ duo before. And I'm curious to know, what certain roles do you guys take behind the desk? Is there one person that does one more of a job than the other?
1: I mean, not really, to be honest. We kind of like play one track each usually. I think Leo is a bit crazier about the FX maybe than I am, and I'm maybe a bit crazier about the filters or whatever. But both of us can do whatever we want. I think over the years we've developed this trust with each other that whatever one of us is going for, we will let him do it. And maybe after the show we decide to not do it again if it was too much.
3: And it's kind of like trying to feed off of each other's energy, kind of almost like doing like a solo set, but you just share the experience. We don't talk much while doing it. You just kind of feel like kind of almost like a dance. You're just like doing it around each other and trying to read each other's vibe and body language. And it's not like we're making a plan in between every transition or something.
0: I love that, man. It's so natural. It's authentic, you know. It's a nice balance between you guys as well. And look, we're very excited for the new album. Don't forget, Sentimental Ultra. It drops November 13th. Leo, Jonas, thank you so much for joining us on Drive today.
1: Thank you for having us.
2: Thank you.

0: Rum Jungle Got Time here on Triple J. You're listening to Drive with Frankie and Phil. Thanks again to DJ Heartstring coming in. Their new album out 13th of November.
1: That's right. Sentimental Ultra. It's all yours then. And look, yeah, again, you are on Drive and we'll see you guys after the news.
0: The news.
1: That's what I'm trying to say. Denzel Curry right now.

0: Mãe, você está ouvindo a Triple J.
1: G'day, John O'Akeley here with Triple J News. The governor of the US state of Tennessee has ordered a comprehensive third-party review after an inmate survived a lethal injection attempt. Chelsea Hetherington has the story.
2: Tennessee officials were unable to put Krista Pike to death for a 1995 murder after administering two doses of a lethal drug. Her lawyers say she was snoring loudly after the injection and is now in a stable condition in hospital. Governor Bill Lee says he's ordered an outside investigation to determine exactly what occurred and has halted scheduled executions. The Tennessee Department of Corrections says it stands by all actions it took.
1: The governor of the Bank of England has warned of the danger of an artificial intelligence shock to financial markets. Andrew Bailey says the risks include cyber attacks, deepfake scams, and the threat posed by out-of-control AI agents to trading and bank deposits. He says the most immediate risk is concern that tech stock prices could fall sharply in a similar fashion to the dot-com bubble burst.
3: Everybody is currently priced to be a winner. Not, again, you look back at the past, not everybody is a winner. I always say to people, not everybody always wins. We are prepared for the fact that there will be, I think, some shocks to markets, and we have to deal with that. We have to make sure the system is resilient.
1: Back home, there are close to 12,000 properties without power across Victoria, mainly in the state's east, as heavy rainfall moves across Melbourne into Gippsland. Melbourne has recorded about 25 millimetres of rain since midday, with the state emergency service responding to about 100 calls for help this afternoon. There is a flood watch for parts of Gippsland, the northeast, and central Victoria, with minor to moderate flooding possible from tomorrow. The WA Greens have accused the state government of abusing legislation that allows police to ban people from an upcoming defence and weapons expo in Perth. The party claims at least six non-violent activists have been banned from the Land Forces Expo, set to be held at Perth Convention Centre next week. Police have been given special powers for the event, allowing them to stop and search anyone in the area and ban others from attending. Greens member Sophie McNeil says banning people she says are non-violent activists is a waste of time and resources.
4: The government claimed that this legislation was needed to protect the community. They said this was about stopping violence. What they've done is exactly what we want, which was go and target peaceful, non-violent activists who rightly should be allowed to go stand outside the convention centre next week.
1: WA Police Minister Reece Whitby says the bar to be excluded from the expo is very high. And Australian tennis player Alex Diminor is through to the round of 16 at the China Open after a straight set victory over Argentina's Mariano Navone. That's all the news for now. Right around Australia, you're listening to Triple J.

0: on Triple J.
1: Oh, yeah. Big producer Campbell pointing to me in the room before me, cueing me just to make sure I speak on the right time. And thank you very much for that. It is Drive.
2: Yes,
1: Frankie,
2: it is.
1: Frankie and Phil here with you. Frankie, you were doing a little bit of research just then.
2: Yes, I was. We heard the story about this whale in my home city of City Beach. Pretty crazy. And I know that if a whale is left on the beach for too long, it does explode. Mm. And I wanted to see what that looks like. And it is way bigger than I ever expected. It's like an actual bomb going
1: off.
2: It is
1: crazy to think that, like, you know, all those, like, gases and stuff, and then obviously the temperature of the sun as
2: well. I know. I don't know what I was picturing. I thought a little pop and a little deflate, but it just go...
1: Did it exceed your expectations?
2: Yeah, it was old footage, though. It's old as glad that the beach whale is back on the back of the truck, and they're getting it off the beach, you know, for it to respect the whale.
1: Thank God for that. And also thank God for some new music from Kai that we're going to hear. I got pressure. She called me diamond on the weekday. That's right, Kaeet. You might be familiar with that name. I mean, you should be, first of all. But also, she's on support duties for Olivia Dean's tour that kicks off very soon. And we have a new release for her coming up later up in this hour. So do not go anywhere. Let's get back into the music. Right, you're on Triple J.

he's still out there. Romeo Fraud, he's a 6'2 sick mother, 5 months minimum recovery. From a sweet lie to the all-out Shakespearean voice notary. Though I'd like to clarify, no one did die in the story, but I didn't side when I found out I was one of seven other leading ladies starring in the new

0: Oh, yeah.
1: I have never played sports at a professional level, but I would imagine that it sounds like that. Wolf Mother, Joker and the Thief here on Triple J Drive. It's Frankie and Phil with you on this fine Thursday.
0: They're from Sydney. They're from Sid City.
1: We were trying to figure that out.
0: We were trying to figure out where Wolf Mother's from, and they're a Sydney band.
1: And producer Cam was trying to claim them from Newcastle, but sorry,
0: well,
1: mate.
0: You can't have everything.
1: You can't have everything, mate. Stay quiet.
0: Not
1: in there.
0: Today.
1: No.
0: I was talking. I actually revealed in the office earlier today that I keep this bag of family size M&Ms next to my bed, and they're just open and sitting on the floor.
1: how long have you? Have they sat there for?
0: Probably like a few weeks.
1: A few weeks?
0: Yeah.
1: You left that part out.
0: Yeah, they've been there, but they're fine. They're fine. I put my hand in them before I go to sleep, and then I just put a few in my mouth and then go to sleep. You know, as a little dessert, as a little treat.
1: Well, yeah, like, you're like just before sleep. Are you kind of like half asleep at this
0: no,
1: stage?
0: No. I get into bed and I'll treat myself to like a few little M&Ms.
1: little scoop.
0: And probably not good for my teeth long term. You know, I do it after brushing teeth. And then everyone was just so freaked out for me. They're going, what about the ants and the cockroaches? And I'm like, do you think an ant is getting through that hard shell of the M&M? They're not.
1: I think if you gave them long enough, they could. I don't know how long. If it's been out of there for a few weeks.
0: I've been pretty impressed. Like, they haven't yet. There's no cockroaches, nothing weird going on there, and people just freaking out.
1: Well, that was part of it, but the other part of it was that you were going, no, I live in the attic, they won't get up there.
0: You're like,
1: I live on the top floor, they can't reach it up there.
0: I'm on the third story in the attic room, like the servant's room, they say, you know, like an old terrace. And then I'm like, the ants aren't travelling all the way up the stairs to get, they don't care.
1: They'll be tired by the time they get up there.
0: They won't make it.
1: Well, I know what you mean though. Like you played it off so nonchalant, you were just like, nah, no worries.
0: People were
1: issues.
0: Outraged.
1: I mean, I know where you're coming from. My version of that is like, obviously we're getting into summer. Mozzies is going to be about.
0: Mm-hmm.
1: I am so cool with the mozzies. Like I feel like whenever I'm out with a group of people, they leave me the hell alone. Everyone else is going, oh, can someone bring a spray? Can we go sit inside? Bro, I'm chilling.
0: What's your theory about this?
1: My theory on this is because they know that I'm Islander and they're going, hey, give them a break.
0: I also have a theory that paler people are usually getting bit more by mozzies because I'm quite tan and I also don't get them. I'm naturally quite tan and I don't get any mozzies.
1: Wow.
0: So I think there's like some melanin thing going on here where we don't get mozzies.
1: Dude, honestly, we have to throw it to the sex line.
0: But you know what I mean? So some people are so worried about things, but I want to know what you aren't worried about.
1: Even just like anything. It could be food. It doesn't have to be insects. It could be whatever you want. 0439-757-555. Just some that, you know, for the most part.
0: It's pretty broad, but I want to hear about it.
1: But it's probably stuff that, you know, we're probably like, oh, really? Like, you're not, that's not you?
0: Yeah.
1: I don't know. Get in touch.
0: You don't care? 0439-757-555.

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2: Hey, it's Jack Bergen here. Normally you'll hear me hosting Core on Triple J and talking about all things hard and heavy, but tonight I'm taking over Home and Host. That's right, I'll be bringing you all the gold nuggets I can dig out of the Australian music mines, including first plays of brand new tracks, when spiders get washed down the drain, interviews with the artists you need to know about, and I'll even throw in some certified classics from the Oz Music back catalogue. 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

0: to Velu. You're listening to Drive here on Triple J. Frankie here with you. And Phil as well.
1: Hi, I'm also here too. Thank you.
0: I forgot usually.
1: Oh my God.
0: Oh my God.
1: How long have you been there for?
0: What are you doing here? We're just talking about things that you're not worried about.
1: Yes, you were talking about how you have your stash of
0: people are kind of ratting on me because I have this open bag of M&Ms next to my bed and people are like, you're going to get all these bugs in it. And I'm just not worried about that. I just don't think they're going to come.
1: Well, it's also, it's been out there for a minute too. Are they still fresh, like crunchy?
0: Yes, yes. Do you know how long an M&M stays fresh for? Quite a while. I also like, this is Elsa texting in, I'm not worried about expiration dates. Everyone knows they're just suggestions. Have a whiff, give a sniff. It looks fine. It's fine.
1: Have a whiff, give a sniff. Put that on a t-shirt.
0: Well, that's how they used to do it, you know?
1: No, that's, you know what? To be fair, I'm rocking with that as well. My dad was big on that. He would just be like, no, it's fine.
0: Dads are big on expiration date stuff.
1: But I also saw my dad do some, like, he would like cheese that was like, you know, well past its time.
0: Yeah,
1: yeah,
0: but they're going to be
1: and
0: cheese.
1: He'd just like look at it for a bit and then just like, oh, no, it's all right. I'll just do it anyway, whatever.
0: Jason in Port Macquarie is also freaking me out as well.
1: Here we go.
0: I'm also not doing the same thing that Jason has done here, just let it be known. He said he hid a bag of Smarties in the yard at a party when I was a kid while playing Spotlight and I didn't want to share. Kept sneaking back for a covert snack when I could. They started tasting funny, kind of hot and spicy. Put a torch on them covered in red ants.
1: See, but in your defense, though, Jason was outside. He wasn't on the third story of the attic in your house.
0: Yeah, I don't think those red ants could climb three stories and get to my M&M bag.
1: I don't know. We've got a couple brave people coming in. Keep them coming on 0439 757 at 555. What aren't you worried about? What are you trying to be nonchalant about even? You know, just keep them coming on those damn text lines. Dom Dollar right now. Maybe.

0: Like a Virgin from 2019, that is All Day and the Veronicas covering Big Yellow Taxi, and we're going to get a new one tomorrow morning on Breaky, the Tampa Trap coming through, so make sure you lock it in tomorrow at 6.
1: Mm-hmm. We are currently talking about things you're actually just not that concerned with.
0: Yes.
1: You know, people might be on your case a little bit, being, you know, making quite a big deal out of things that you couldn't care less about, really.
0: I don't know. I'm seeing a lot of soldiers, I guess, on 0439757555. What about this one from Ben? I'm not worried about the rain. Have you people never had a shower?
1: Ben, have you ever spent 40 minutes blow drying your hair?
0: See, let's talk
1: with
0: about
1: that. With a round
0: that.
1: Brush.
0: Ben, you ever went out and you had a nice t-shirt and all of a sudden that t-shirt's wet and now you look like a damn fool?
1: And now it's going to smell.
0: Now it's going to smell, Ben.
1: But
0: you ever think about that?
1: Ben, I do kind of get what you mean at the same
0: enough.
1: Time.
0: That's fair enough. This one I'm not too sure about. Megan texted in saying, I'm not worried about people breaking into my house. Sometimes I leave the door wide open because I think if somebody else saw the door open, they'd definitely assume that I'm home. She's going with reverse psychology there.
1: Yeah, this kind of logic is interesting because if I was a robber and I was going around at night and I see a door wide open, I'm like, well, that's too obvious to go in.
0: That's what they want me to think.
1: That's what they want me to think if I was a robber.
0: Megan, you got to lock the door. Close the door, bro. Yeah, you don't need to keep that open.
1: Jacob also saying, I'm not too worried about wearing socks outside.
0: Like barefoot? Is that what we're saying?
1: No, he's saying he's not worried about wearing socks outside.
0: Yeah, so what? He's not wearing socks
1: outside with no shoes.
0: Oh, okay. So there is one layer of material before his soles hit the ground.
1: I think that's okay as long as you know everything's going to be dry. I just do not, as you know, a common experience, people don't like a wet sock.
0: And still, after all of this, Frank, you're not worried about the ants and the cockroaches getting
1: this
0: in your
1: stash.
0: This is the
1: least thing I'm worried about after reading all this stuff right here.
0: Are you sure?
1: Uh-huh.
0: Look, we'll look behind you.
1: Huh? It's a robber.
0: No. Olivia Rodrigo, you're listening to Drive.

0: algorithms know what you've played.
1: But they don't know where you bought that album.
0: Who gave you that mixtape?
1: Or why you'll never throw away that faded concert ticket.
0: This October, step away from the feed and get hands-on with music again.
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0: Gonna be at Laneway, of course. Come that on. Is Fontaines DC with Marianne. You're listening to Triple J. It's Frankie and Phil Fresh with you here, and it is time for a first play.
1: You're hearing this before anyone else. It's a first play.
0: And the first play today is from Kayit.
2: I feel like I'm your mama, cause it's so damn hard just to please you.
3: Oh man. Just already, as soon as I hear that damn voice, I'm going, everything's all right.
0: Yeah.
3: It's, guys, take it, relax. Take it easy. Uh-huh. Kayit is set to go on the road with Olivia Dean and she tours the country. And today, she blesses us with a new release. This one is called Lemon Squeezy, easy peasy. It's her first release since 2024. And look, if you're, you know, maybe you might be new, you know, maybe not familiar with Kayit's work, what you're about to hear, you're going to be hearing some soul. You're going to be hearing some R&B.
0: Oh, yeah.
3: You're going to be hearing some jazz like OG Love Kush that you're hearing in the background right now. You know, we're talking Solange, Erykah Badu, Yeba. That is the kind of feeling that you're going to get from Kayit. Let us know what you guys think of the new one. 0439 757 555. New music from Kayit, Lemon Squeezy.

It is K-A-I-I-T, Kaiit, and you're about to hear my new song, Lemon Squeezy. The inspiration behind this song comes from conversations that you'd be having with people. You know, people might say to you, "You're such a natural. How do you make things look so easy?" And in your head, you're just like, "I didn't realize I was making things look easy, buddy, because things are not that easy." This is also one of my favorite songs I've written to date, so I hope you enjoy that. Fresh new Kaiit, Lemon Squeezy. Doo, doo, doo, doo, doo.

0: Debbie, don't cry.
1: Come on, Debbie.
0: Here on Triple J, it's Frankie and Phil right now. And you, just before that one from Rule, heard a new one from Kaiit, Lemon Squeezy. How you make it look easy when
1: you be doing your thing with it there, when you make it look easy. You know what I mean?
0: And you know how I'm going to describe that song?
1: How?
0: Easy peasy lemon squeezy.
1: And thank God for that, you know. I wish we had, like, you know what we should have done? We should have, like, lit up some incense in here.
0: Oh,
1: you know,
0: imagine
1: that. Get that in here, just kick back, relax.
0: Some mood lighting.
1: I really enjoy the sound of that one. Turns out you guys do on 043-9757-555. Isabella from the Sunshine Coast. What do you reckon about that new one from Kaiit? Hello, Isabella.
2: Hi.
1: Hey, Isabella. Hello. Welcome to Drive.
2: Hi.
1: Did you like the sound of that new one from Kaiit?
2: Yes, I love it. I love everything that she does. It was a beautiful song.
1: Yeah, yes. It's so good to have her back in.
0: Are you going to be able to catch her on tour, Isabella?
2: Yes. I'll be seeing her
0: in
2: Melbourne.
0: Hey, sweet. Get in there.
1: You better enjoy that. Jack in Melbourne as well. Jack, what do you reckon about Lemon Squeezy from Kaiit?
3: I thought the exact same thing. That track is just so smooth and lemon squeezy.
1: Loving it. That's
0: yes,
1: it.
0: Jack.
1: Oh, you said it better than any of us could have said it right there. Really good music. Lemon Squeezy from Kaiit. Tell you what, anyone that's listening right now going to see Olivia Dean, you know, for the next couple of days, I'm telling you, get there early to go catch Kaiit's set. All right? You will not be disappointed. You're going to love it, actually. Mm-hmm. All
0: right? Right now, the Naked and Famous Youngblood. Getting some fun millennial nostalgia.
1: Millennial nostalgia?
0: Millennial nostalgia.
1: Millennial nostalgia.

0: G'day, Jono Akeley here with Triple J News. Israel's Prime Minister Benjamin Netanyahu says it's too early to know the exact motive of the pilot who tried to hijack a passenger plane bound for Tel Aviv yesterday. Matthew Doran has the details.
1: It was the actions of at least four passengers storming the cockpit of the Fly Dubai flight from Dubai to Tel Aviv

0: which saved the more than 150 on board. One of the pilots, believed to be an Omani national, attacked his co-pilot, stabbing the man as the pair lost control of the plane and it plummeted to the ground over Saudi Arabia. The victim unlocked the cockpit door during the attack, allowing the passengers to intervene. The attacker has been interrogated by Saudi authorities and it's believed he'll be sent back to the United Arab Emirates for further investigation. Benjamin Netanyahu says it's clear the man wanted to crash the plane, but whether he had any ties to Israel's enemies, including Iran, is still to be determined.
1: Staying overseas, Indonesian police have reportedly arrested the captain of the ship that capsized last month in the Java Sea, killing at least 78 people. State media has quoted police as saying the captain was suspected of violating Indonesia's shipping law by knowingly sailing an unseaworthy vessel. The ferry was carrying 243 people when it capsized in bad weather, with the search continuing for 57 people who remain missing. Back home, police have taken another man into custody as part of an ongoing investigation into a shooting east of Geraldton. A 32-year-old man was found with serious injuries on Allen Road about 1 o'clock yesterday morning and was taken to Geraldton Regional Hospital. Christopher John Shanks has since been charged with committing an unlawful act with endangering the life, health and safety of a person and willfully destroying evidence. A 34-year-old man remains in police custody, with a 41-year-old now also helping police with their inquiries. The Australian share market has dived on inflation fears and bets of another Reserve Bank interest rate hike. David Taylor has more.
2: The Australian share market has closed at a four-month low today, falling 2% by the close to 8,614 index points and wiping more than $60 billion off the boards. It was a sea of red, with all 11 sectors finishing in negative territory. The drop came after US bond yields touched new highs overnight. Investors have been spooked by elevated oil prices, which is leading to rising interest rates across the globe. Bets are also firming the Reserve Bank will hike local interest rates again early next month on Melbourne Cup Day.
1: And Australian tennis player Storm Hunter is through to the second round of the China Open after a straight sets win over China's Yu Junlin. Hunter cruised to a 6-2, 6-1 victory over her 16-year-old opponent, who is ranked outside the top 1,000. Brutal. Triple J.

0: on Triple J.
1: Yeah, that's right. Triple J Drive. Frankie and Phil with you on this Thursday. Hey, pinch and a punch, for it's the first day of the month.
2: Ouch, ouch. But I actually mean,
1: I wasn't actually doing it in case I didn't do actually
2: do it
1: to Frank.
2: Yeah, no, not a violent person.
1: Thank you.
2: It is the first day of October, and you know, that's slightly a bit of a spooky time for those who celebrate. For those who don't, get very mad about the people who do celebrate it. I have to say that.
1: Oh, you know what I mean? Sakes, what are you doing?
2: So we're going to talk about urban legends, and I'm not talking about Phil Fresh or Kait. I'm going to be testing Phil Fresh on some urban legends coming up pretty soon.
1: Is this just a ploy for you to talk about the Mothman again?
2: Yeah. I love that Mothman. Can't get enough of the Mothman.
1: Thank God we're at our last day tomorrow, Frank.

0: are over. That's according to the new leader of the Australian Greens, who wants to replace the government of the day entirely. Senator David Shoebridge won the top job yesterday, and now he's promising a red-hot fight with Labor on one side and One Nation on the other. I'm Gabby Catenaccio with you for Hack. And tonight, we sit down with the man now at the helm of the party, once thought to be the party for young people, to ask, what happened? Can the Greens really replace Labor? And do his colleagues even back him?
1: Hack. 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

0: Till it's lights out.
1: Hilltop Hood's right there, lights out. 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
2: And, you know, you were talking about urban legends, you know, mythical creatures, I guess. Are they the same thing, would you say, or
1: not? Well, no, an urban legend, I guess it can be anything. It can be like a creature or it could be just a story. I was talking about Mothman.

0: Man earlier in the week. Yes. People didn't know what I was talking about. Do some research, I say.
1: Read a book.
0: Read a book if you don't know what Mothman's about. So I'm actually going to stay in Mothman territory for this, for these urban legends. We're going creatures.
1: What have you got for me? What are we about to do right now?
0: I have three urban legends for you. Okay. Two of them are real urban legends and one of them I've made up. And you have to guess which one I've come up with, okay?
1: Okay.
0: And, you know, I guess it's 1st of October, so Halloween. But also this is fun.
1: Hashtag Halloween.
0: This is also just fun. Hashtag it's Halloween.
1: Fun for you at least.
0: Question mark.
1: Okay, well, look. All right. I'm ready to go.
0: I'm so ready as well.
1: I also famously, I don't perform well under pressure, so.
0: No pressure. Hey, relax. Relax.
1: I don't know if I can.
0: Let's go with number one, the first urban legend. Momo the Monster. He's from rural Missouri. His first reported sighting was in 1972. He's just been spotted in the woods around. I think the worst thing I read him do was maybe kill a family's dog. Like, he's big and hairy, like very Bigfoot adjacent,
1: oh my
0: but has
1: God.
0: A pumpkin-shaped head and he smells really bad. Okay, so the number one was Momo the Monster. Let's go for number two. Number two. Oh, turn that one. That one's intense.
1: Sorry, I'm freaking out.
0: Chupacabra. This is a Puerto Rican urban legend. Okay. The term chupacabra literally means goat sucker in Spanish. The chupacabra preys on goats and other small livestock by puncturing their necks and consuming their blood. And he kind of looks like a small lizard man type beat, you know?
1: A type beat?
0: Type beat. Hey.
1: Okay, I kind of like this guy.
0: Small lizard guy.
1: Okay, I'm working with this guy.
0: Chupacabra is a good name, good name. All right, and number three. The Singing Witch of Glasgow, all right? There have been reports of the Singing Witch of Glasgow since 1860 around a cottage on Black Hill Road in Glasgow. People have reported hearing, like, really scary, bad singing at midnight from an abandoned cottage where this strange witch woman used to live in the town once. Since she passed, people hear her sing. It's believed her spirit is like singing at midnight, and people have reported waking up with hearing loss after hearing the witch sing at midnight.
1: Okay.
0: Okay, so one of those I've made up, and two of them are real life urban legends.
1: We had Momo the Monster, we had Chupacabra.
0: Yep.
1: And then the third one, the Singing Witch of Glasgow.
0: Yes. So
1: I'll be honest.
0: You don't know.
1: You've done really well, Frank. Okay. Like one of them, like they all sound real. Like okay. I would believe all of them, but maybe that's just the whole thing about the urban legends.
0: So I want to get some people on the text line guessing what they think, which one I've made up.
1: Honestly,
0: while you decide.
1: Yeah, actually, I might need a song. I might need a song to get me through this one. But I have an idea. I'm leaning towards one of them. But yeah, text in if you reckon you know which one it is.
0: Mm-hmm.

0: Like a version from last week, Dane, who was going absolutely viral right now. You're getting a new one tomorrow from the Temper Trap. It's Drive right now. Frankie and Phil here, and we're in the middle of playing a little game with the urban legends.
1: Yes, I'm giving Phil three urban legends. One of them I've made up and two of them are real urban legends. And
0: who have we got?
1: Okay, so we have Momo the Monster at number one. We have... We have Chupacabra and number two, aka the Goat Sucker.
0: Hey, chill.
1: And number three, the Singing Witch of Glasgow.
0: Okay. I feel like I'm glad we had a bunch of music in there just to give me time to reflect. I think I've got my answer, but the people on the text line are playing as well.
1: Yes. We also we have LJ Smith in Melbourne.
0: LJ.
1: LJ, what is your guess of which one is fake?
2: Hi.
0: What's up, LJ?
2: Not much. I think that the first one is fake.
1: Momo the Monster. Why do you think Momo's fake?
2: Because I'm pretty sure that's a different urban legend.
0: Ooh,
1: okay.
0: My boy LJ.
1: It does sound similar to Bigfoot. I will give that to Momo.
0: Alex and Aubrey wants to give it a crack. Alex, which one do you reckon is fake?
3: First of all, thanks for learning how to say Chupacabra properly. So I reckon it's the Singing Witch of Glasgow. I mean, because that's the only one I haven't heard out of those three.
1: Alex,
3: and
1: are you?
3: Chupacabra is a valid cryptid. So
1: yeah,
0: okay.
1: Alex, are you like a full-on urban legend buff?
3: No, I've just got mad ADHD and sit on YouTube half my time.
1: Yeah.
0: Hey, you know what? Valid. That's enough.
1: Valid.
0: That works. That works.
1: For
0: that
1: real.
0: Actually works for us. All right. I'm happy to put in my guess for this. I'm actually going to go with Alex on this one. I'm going to go with the Singing Witch of Glasgow as the one that, Frankie, you've written, because there's a bit of that. There's a bit of you about that story. Just you singing and the reason why the singing's so bad. You've got people have gone deaf. So I'm looking in that one. Tell us.
1: It's Singing Witch of Glasgow is fake. I made that up. Yeah.
0: And what does she sound like?
1: Oh, I just came to say hello. That's what the Singing Witch of Glasgow is.
0: My ears. Hey.
1: What's she doing? And she's coming in for like a version tomorrow. It's a Singing Witch of Glasgow.
0: No. Listen,
1: it's so dumb of me to put that in as a sing. I'm like, of course I would think of something called the Singing Witch of Glasgow.
0: That is you 1,000%. Hey, listen, we'll be back with you at 6 o'clock. Coming up next, you've got Hack, and this will get you there. Will K, you're on Triple J.

0: Every billionaire is a douchebag.
1: Parliament is a sick place.
2: I thought, oh my God, I might be an alcoholic. Obviously, I'm an inadequate guest. If
3: no, that's not what I'm saying.
4: Who's the Prime Minister?
5: Labor in one corner, One Nation in the other, and the new leader of the Australian Greens swinging at both. David Shoebridge says the minor party isn't here to make Labor better. They're here to replace

0: praying for their lives. They really thought this plane might go down.
1: On Triple J.
2: A flight to Tel Aviv, a bloody struggle in the cockpit, and a plane that dropped more than 15,000 feet in less than a minute. That's what Israeli officials say happened on board a Fly Dubai flight carrying about 170 people. So what do we actually know? Jason Katsaris brings us the latest.
3: A plane carrying 174 people bound for Tel Aviv was thrown into chaos as it started plummeting, losing altitude quickly.
4: Suddenly the aircraft started to fall down like a massive turbulence.
3: That's Almog Itali, a passenger on board the flight which took off from Dubai Airport on Wednesday morning local time, heading for Israel's Ben Gurion Airport. An Australian couple were on board the plane, according to the Israeli embassy. Witnesses say one of the pilots had stabbed the other during the flight before trying to crash the plane.
4: In the front of the aircraft, there was a riot. Many people rushed over there. One pilot stabbed the other.
3: Israeli officials say the co-pilot, who was injured and lying on the cockpit floor, managed to open the cockpit door before passengers and crew wrestled with the other pilot to regain control of the plane. One of the passengers, Yaniv Hayun, described running towards the cockpit.
5: Another person and I entered the cockpit. I grabbed the man who was the threat, putting him in a chokehold essentially, and dragged him out first. Then I started pulling the controls back.
3: With one of the pilots injured and the other being restrained, a pair of off-duty pilots who were on board were able to make an emergency landing in Saudi Arabia.
6: Good evening, Sky Dubai 1073 Ben Gurion Tower. Welcome to Israel. Thank you for bringing our passengers safely back home.
3: After landing back in Israel, Prime Minister Benjamin Netanyahu greeted passengers. Israel's investigating the incident as an attempted terrorist attack.
7: The attacking pilot is now being investigated in Saudi Arabia and will be following and possibly also participating in this investigation.
3: Stephen Arroyo is an aviation safety expert and a retired United Airlines captain.
8: The fact that this captain was able to survive, was able to get that flight deck door opened, because you can lock out everyone. It is a miracle. There's going to be movies about this.
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2: Jason Katsaris reporting there, a deeply distressing story. 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
2: So if you were to build your own political party, set the agenda, what would go to the very top of your list? Well, the new leadership of the Australian Greens has refined its answer: a secure home and income, a fair return from the country's resources, and no new coal and gas. So how would it work? And who would it work for? And do those policy positions even resonate with you? Text your thoughts to 0439 757555. April McLennan has this story, and then we'll hear from the Greens boss himself.
11: This is an extraordinary moment in politics, and we can all feel it.
9: David Shoebridge is the new leader of the Australian Greens.
11: This is the moment for the Greens to fill the vacuum.
9: While Steph Hodgins-May will be his deputy. The leadership shakeup comes after former Greens leader Larissa Waters stepped down from the role earlier this week.
12: It's with great sadness that I'm not able to continue in that role.
9: The Queensland senator has kidney disease, which she says has worsened recently. Senator Waters will take some medical leave before returning to Parliament.
13: The results on primary votes were David Shoebridge, 6 votes, Meryn Faruqi, 3 votes, Sarah Hanson-Young, 2 votes.
9: In the past, Greens leaders were decided by party consensus, but this time, the leadership choice was made by an unprecedented ballot. And not everyone is stoked with the change-up. Greens Senator Meryn Faruqi posted this statement on her socials.
14: Without a member vote, we cannot call ourselves a grassroots party. I call on the new leadership team to set a timeline for one member, one vote.
9: Associate Professor of Politics at Monash University, Dr. Zare Gazarian, reckons there appears to be division within the Greens.
15: Usually they've been very united, but this time it seems that those divisions have been running deep.
9: So what's the status of the Greens now? Well, the 2022 election was dubbed a Greenslide after the party picked up multiple seats in Brisbane and did well with the youth vote. But last year's election was a disaster for the party. It lost 3 of its 4 lower house seats. However, in the Senate, the party holds the balance of power, which means the government has to negotiate with the Greens to get bills passed.

0: passed if it doesn't have coalition support. Dr. Gazarian reckons the stakes are high.
1: They're facing headwinds, not just electoral headwinds, but also a changing party dynamic.
0: The party will now be looking to gain momentum before the next federal election expected in 2028. But as it stands, political polling shows rival minor party One Nation will add an additional challenge for the Greens.
1: Ultimately, they are in competition with not just the major parties, but also minor parties as well.
2: Hack on Triple J.
3: April McLennan reporting there, and we're starting to hear from you on the text line. One person says, the Greens have lost the plot. I will never vote for them. We need an orange shake-up in this country, not a green one, that person says. Cleo says, the Greens have my vote because climate action should be a priority. Yeah, so we have a new leader, and there's plenty of questions about what comes next. David Shoebridge has been in charge of the Greens for just a day, and he's already promising a red-hot fight. Well, he joins me now. Senator, welcome to Hack.
4: Oh, yeah, lovely to be here, Gabby.
3: David, let me tell you about myself. Firstly, I'm 25 years old, so I'm part of the biggest voting bloc in the country. And it seems that every corner of politics is chasing our vote at the moment. So many of us are renting, fuel prices are surging, and buying a home feels desperately out of reach. So elevator pitch time. If you had 30 seconds to pitch the Greens to someone like me, what would you say?
4: Yeah. Every one of these issues are our issues. They are a joint challenge. And, you know, it's not just people under 30. This is 99% of the country feeling these challenges. But particularly, you know, if you haven't had that start, you've just finished uni, you're taking your first job. You know, what the bloody hell is wrong with our country where you have to couch surf, where you're looking at the property market and thinking, I've got my qualifications, I'm ready to go, I'll never be able to afford a house. You know, there is something deeply broken with our country's economy and the kind of fairness and future. And, you know, and particularly if you've got another seven decades on this planet, you're thinking, how the hell are our so-called leaders not only not giving me a home, but deciding to literally burn my future.
3: And now that you are the Greens leader, I did want to talk about the process of you getting there. So it's kind of well understood that the Greens usually keep disagreements in-house and they sort of settle the leadership by consensus. Yesterday, there was a contested ballot and former deputy Maureen Faruqi has publicly criticised how you were chosen. Is the party already divided, David?
4: Oh, yeah, absolutely not. The party is... At a moment like this, no one in the party wanted this leadership challenge to happen this week. And so we just had this rapid decision to make.
3: Do you reject that the vote should have gone to members?
4: Well, I mean, just there was absolutely no way we could have made that happen because Larissa, the seriousness and the imminence of her health issues meant that we had a handful of days in barely 2 days in which to make this decision. We have made it clear in repeated public statements that we are committed to working with the party, and it's a complex animal, the Greens, very democratic. It's got states and territories, and they all have interests in this and all need to be heard. We need to amend the constitution. We need to work through the rules with a grassroots political party. We are committed to doing that so that we have the system in place so that the next time we have a federal leadership contest or decision, there is a guaranteed every member gets a say in that.
3: You've just taken over from Larissa Waters as is well established, and so you beat out Maureen Faruqi and Sarah Hanson-Young. That makes One Nation the only remaining federal political party with a female leader. Do you think that's a bad look?
4: Well, what I'd say is the leadership team of myself and Steph Hodgins-May, we are committed to working together as a genuine leadership team. We're making decisions together, we're joining our teams together, and we have this absolute commitment to a kind of collective leadership model. And you can name one leader if you like, but unless you're really committed to bringing the best out in your whole team and letting them shine and not doing this kind of, you know, centralising control politics. I think that's the fundamentally different thing with how the Greens do this approach.
3: I mean, the Liberals might say the same thing, that there's a female deputy and that they're endeavouring towards that same objective. Do you care to differentiate from how they've sort of framed their gender diversity there?
4: I mean, you look at our party room, you know, and you look at the majority of women in our party room, you look at the history of how we communicate, you look at our commitment to collective leadership, you look at us having such strong women who have very strong public profile.

0: profiles, look at what we do and look at the way we empower people in our party. And, you know, I don't think there could be a starker difference between how we do politics and how the Liberal Party does politics.
1: I'm going to take you back to the 2022 federal election, where we witnessed what was, you know, widely considered to be the green slide. What's happened since then? It feels like we're not in that place.
0: Oh, well, I tell you what, I feel like we are super in that place from the conversations I've been having in the last 24 hours, from the sense of momentum that's happening now. But if you're referencing the 2025 election, which was really tough for us, you know, no sugarcoating it, really tough election for us, we'd had Labor in for 3 years, you know, nothing much had changed, you know, the people weren't able to articulate really what they were there for. But then we had Peter Dutton and Donald Trump. Well, you probably people have a dim memory of Peter Dutton, and that's probably a good thing, but we have a very current picture of Donald Trump. And Labor came out and said, oh, they are the antidote, you know, to this sort of Trumpian far-right politics. They're the ones who are going to have the answer. You need to vote Labor in order to put them in the box. And in that environment, it was very hard for our voice to get out as the genuine alternative to the sort of hard right politics, the progressive alternative. And, you know, some of those numbers in those seats shifted by tiny amounts in three-way races. And, you know, we lost two of our Brisbane seats and then we lost Adam down in Melbourne. Like, it was really gutting. Our vote pretty much held up across the country, and it shifted and moved around. But losing those seats was really, really gutting.
1: But I mean, now you're not the preferred minority party.
0: Well, I've got no interest in being the preferred minority party of choice. I've got an interest. Our members have an interest. Our movement has an interest in becoming the preferred party.
1: You know, can you talk me through that just for a moment? Sorry to interrupt, but how do you propose that the Greens do become the government of the day, not in the capacity of a coalition?
0: Yeah, well, I mean, this is the exciting project that, you know, I wake up in a mixture of kind of fear and excitement about this project. Fear because we cannot miss this moment. We've got a climate crisis. We have an inequality crisis. We have a world that's spinning out into war, where our current crop of so-called political leaders seem to want to put us on the front line of a US war with China, covering our country with bases, spending hundreds of billions on these obscene weapons that we're unlikely to get. The pain people are feeling, the economic pain, the sort of existential pain that people are feeling now, is not because of your neighbour from the Philippines who's working in the emergency department. You know, that's not what's causing the pain. One Nation makes you want to think that's the pain, and Labor's happy to misdirect people in that direction and the coalition. We know that that's an obscene way of directing politics. We want to direct people to who's causing this, the billionaires who are not only stripping our planet, taking money out of the pockets of workers, but literally buying the politicians on the way.
1: Senator David Shoebridge, thank you so much for joining us on Hack.
0: Pleasure, Gabby. Good speaking.
1: David Shoebridge there, and more views in the text line. Let's hear what you have to say. One person says the Greens have idealistic policies that are just free handouts with no source of revenue or policies to boost productivity. It's crazy. Another person says I was really rooting for Maureen Faruqi to lead the Greens, but I'll support whoever steps in the role. David in Melbourne says the Greens are just an inner city party that only represents the interests of major cities. They don't represent the majority of working Australia, and they are out of touch with real working people. And a fourth person says, I'm a member of the Greens and I'm still upset that we don't get to vote on who our leader is. Grassroots democracy is a pillar of the party. That's all for now. On to my long interview of the week.
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2: On Triple J.
1: How can we stop women and children being murdered? That's the unfathomable question politicians, advocates, and communities have been asking for far too long, decades even. And it seems we're still searching for the answer. Earlier this month, three women were allegedly killed by men they knew in separate attacks across New South Wales within just 10 hours. And in total this year, more than 50 women and 20 children have been lost, mainly to domestic violence and male violence, according to the Australian Femicide Watch. So why is this a perpetual conversation? What will it take to protect some of the most vulnerable in our society? And what's it like for those who have lost family members to domestic violence right now? I sat down to speak with Noongar woman, victim survivor and advocate Alison Scott. Alison's sister was murdered by her partner in 2019, And last year, her nephew was killed at the hands of family violence too. Alison Scott, thank you for joining me on Hack.
5: Thanks for having me.
1: Firstly, I want to ask how you're going at the moment. It's been a really tragic few weeks and the number of femicides just keeps climbing, or at least it feels that way. How are you holding up?
5: Yeah, it's very heavy. There's a constant heaviness that sits in your chest and on your shoulders. I am a proud Noongar woman from Boorloo, which is Perth in WA. So across the nation, there is some really difficult conversations being had, but sadly, these are not the first time we've had these conversations. They've been going on for 10, 20, 30, 40, 50 years.
1: Is it hard to have to speak on this when it feels like as a society we're failing our women?
5: It absolutely is. I don't want community to get caught up in trauma stories of, you know, hearing another person's tragic events, which are really important, and it's really important that the families of these women and children and men that lose their lives to family and domestic violence as well, it's really important that they speak their truth. But we need to use that in meaningful ways that bring about action. Otherwise, it just leaves us in despair. Healing doesn't help when you're constantly triggered because the same thing keeps on happening to more and more communities, and you intimately know the horrible feelings that they will be feeling not only that day, tomorrow, next week, but the years that pass. And you live your life without those people that were the most important people in your world. My sister was my best friend. And life is never the same after that. Never.
1: Do you mind if I ask about Jessica?
5: No, absolutely, yeah, free to ask.
1: So I know that she was killed by her then husband in 2019, and it was described by the judge at the time as a spontaneous act of violence. I just want to speak about who she was for a moment. Can you describe what Jessica was like?
5: She just brought joy to people's lives. She was very kind and caring and would make people feel welcome. She was so much fun to be around. Like, people just wanted to spend time with her, and people felt heard and seen by her. She worked in health services. She even worked with victims of family and domestic violence and supported families experiencing this to create positive change. We have lots of family domestic violence in our family, as does many Aboriginal and Torres Strait Islander families, but also many other families of different backgrounds across Australia. She died at 22. Her life was taken at 22, and the judge did say it was spontaneous. I'd argue against that. There was ongoing violence before that. That kind of information isn't brought into the courtroom when he is being sentenced. He left her in the house for over a day and did nothing. You know, that's not spontaneous to me. He didn't call an ambulance. She was scared of him. She was doing things to try and protect herself. And as we know, people are much more at risk when they are about to leave and when they talk about leaving, which she was, or just after they have left. So the notion of just leave is incredibly dangerous, and we really need community to understand that. That's when things escalate really rapidly.
1: I know that Jessica worked in the domestic violence space herself. Mm. Did you ever think that someone in your family, someone this close to you, would die at the hands of a person they were in a relationship with?
5: I was incredibly worried about my sister. I had begged her to leave. Did I think she was going to be murdered? I don't think I let my mind go there, but I absolutely knew how serious it was. There was drugs involved. There was weapons involved.
1: You and your husband were the ones who found Jessica.
5: Yeah, we actually got a picture sent to our family chat, and that's when we started trying to get hold of her. So we were looking for her and trying to get him to tell us where she is. And he was avoiding us and then lying to us about what he'd done. And it wasn't until my ex-husband broke into the house and found her, and myself, my mum and my dad were out on the other side of the front door because he hadn't let us in. So we'd resorted to breaking into the house. Those moments, those pictures in my head will never, ever go away, ever. People did hear her scream for help. They told us that, but they didn't call the police. people walk past family violence all the time. I see it in the community now. I saw it then. I've had that experience of being abused, being beaten, asking for help, and people walking by you. And we really need to change that. It doesn't mean that you necessarily jump in the middle of it and you try to stop what is happening. Call the police. Do something. Be creative in what you're doing. If it's a family member, go and tell someone that will act on it. It's not just the police that can do stuff in this situation. People that are abusing people are very, very good at keeping this hidden and manipulating people. The moments after, you know, finding her, and the moments after, and the days and the year of court and all the rest of it, they're horrific. You will never know how bad it is until you are in it.
1: You're listening to Hack. I'm Gabby Catanasho, and I'm speaking to victim survivor and advocate Alison Scott. Alison, it seems like all year we've just seen this exhausting deluge of headlines and heard stories about women being killed in these alleged domestic violence incidents. So do you think things are getting worse?
5: There's absolutely aspects that we know are getting worse. Most police work now involves family, domestic and sexual violence. That is, you know, their bread and butter, their core work. However, do they do it in a way that is actually best practice? Absolutely not. They're not trained to deal with this stuff well, so we need to do better in that respect. Fatalities, you know, data might say that the numbers have dropped here or there, but what we know too is that, you know, policing for family and domestic violence 20 years ago looked very different to what it does today. We also know that there's probably far more suicides from family and domestic violence than there is homicides. It's really difficult to get numbers of the picture and track that over time. But what we do know is hospitalisations are worse, police call-outs are worse. There's more kids in care. In Western Australia, 59% of children in out-of-home care are Aboriginal. So we are grossly overrepresented in different areas, and that, again, is from family and domestic violence. So it's definitely getting worse, and we need more resources in this space. But I don't know that the data matches, and I don't know that the data is a good representation of telling that story either.
1: I wanted to touch on now what it's like in community. First Nations women are 6 times more likely to be killed than non-Indigenous women, and most of those deaths result from family violence. Why do you think that gap hasn't closed?
5: If we look at the numbers too, 35% of fatalities in WA for domestic and family violence are Aboriginal and Torres Strait Islander people. 35%. It's an incredible tragedy, but it is absolutely known. We don't have any power to influence how business is done. We have never had any power in this space. That is what colonisation is. Systems are developed to meet the non-Aboriginal society, white Anglo-Saxon people, and it doesn't serve us. It was never built for us, so it doesn't work for us. And influencing that space is constantly the hardest part of my work, getting people to do what community tell us and what Aboriginal community-controlled organisations tell us shouldn't be this hard, yet we're constantly fighting for that.
1: Alison, we've heard politicians say this problem can't just be solved by policy and policing. What role does the community have to play in all of this?
5: It is so powerful when people come together and say, enough is enough, this stops with me. At the moment, I speak at events across Australia and I'm only seeing women in the room, and I have for a very long time. Men need to come to the party, not just in the workplaces, but in your friend groups, in your family groups. We actually need to start having some hard conversations with people, and also just questioning, you know, why did you make that comment? Why do you think that's okay? These are all things that people can do every single day. You know, walking down the street, if you see something, do something. If someone's screaming and needs help and you don't feel comfortable intervening, call the police. We can't turn a blind eye to it anymore. One day it might be your family member, might be your sister, it might be your nephew, it might be your child. And I can tell you right now, you will wish that that person called the police, that someone did something. I can tell you right now, the most unsafe place for women and children is in our homes. Now, if that doesn't devastate everyone in this country, something is wrong.
1: When we talk about domestic violence or men's violence against women specifically, we hear this same sentiment popping up, which is, you know, I'm not hurting anyone, so it can't possibly be my problem. Or others might feel that when we sort of ignite this conversation, it's an attack on men or masculinity. Mm. What do you have to say to that?
5: Well, I think we really need to talk about what is a healthy role model for men. I think we actually need to break that down and look at it, because if it's being aggressive and if it's standing over people and if it's showing dominance, everyone needs to look at their behaviours. Every single one of us, because unless we deal with our own behaviour, then we can't be speaking to other people's about theirs. But we've really got to start having some nuanced conversations about, you know, what is a healthy man in Australia. There's great examples of men around the country as well. So I think we actually need to have some more examples of what does a great man look like in Australia, so that young people growing up can role model themselves on those men.
6: For anyone listening who wants to help to materially make a difference to what's, you know, in essence, a tragic situation, where do they start?
5: The reality is that these people that are abusing women are our brothers, our fathers, our uncles, our grandfathers, our friends. We know these people. And what you can do is start addressing this. Now, it doesn't need to be aggressive. It doesn't need to be public. It can be conversations in private. It can just be questioning, oh, why did you say that? Having conversations are really, really powerful. Educating yourself. There's all different forms of violence, domestic, family, and sexual violence. And sexual violence, people, I think of, you know, a stranger sexually assaulting someone. But I honestly don't know a woman that's been in an intimate relationship with an abuser that hasn't been sexually abused. That is part of the abuse. So we really need to understand it so that we know when we see it and we can start making changes to address that, because we are the community. The government isn't. Services aren't. We are the community. We can start doing that in whatever spheres we exist in.
6: You mentioned that obviously this conversation ebbs and flows and comes in and out of media attention and comes in and out of social conversations and discourse. Mm. Where do you hope, now that it's got the spotlight again, that we can continue with this chapter? What does the next conversations look like?
5: Yeah, I really want system change, like genuine system change, because our systems have been built on very old ways of thinking, evidence, ways of doing business. And like I said before, Aboriginal people weren't involved in developing those ways. Our evidence wasn't included in, you know, the knowledge base that was brought from. And I'd argue those systems don't work for anyone anyway. I constantly look at it and go, who would this work for? We need to change the way we do business. We need to be able to create new ways of working that demonstrate respect and not working in silos and giving community control. We need things place-based. It's got to be appropriate for the circumstances of the place where they live, with their resources, with their barriers, with their challenges, and addressing it in a way that is going to be meaningful and effective for the community that they are serving.
6: Alison Scott, it's been a privilege. Thanks for your time today.
5: Thanks so much. Thanks for having me. I really appreciate it.
6: Alison Scott there, and if this has raised anything for you, you can call Lifeline on 131114 or 1-800-RESPECT. That's 1-800-737-732. We're hearing from you on this. One person says, violence, whether physical or mental, is despicable. Glad to hear this chat. Another person says there is a disproportionate number of domestic violence incidents in Indigenous communities. Why does this not get the attention it needs? And a third person says men need to call out their mates and hold them to account, and we need specialised family violence divisions within the police. Returning to my chat now with David Troubridge, a few more takes. One person says, the Greens is the only party with integrity and interest actually helping people, helping working people. And another person says, if you think Labor is doing a bad job, imagine if the Greens got in. That's all we have time for. I'll be back with you for the shake-up. Can't wait. Catch you then. Hack.
7: Party in the park, party in the bush, party under the bridge, party at the restaurant, party at the club, party in the day, party at my house, party on the way to the party at the...

party under the bridge, party at the restaurant, party at the club, party in the day, party at my house, party on the way to the party at the park, party in the bush, party under the bridge, party at 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party at my house, party on the way to the

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1: It's Drive here on Triple J, that's correct. And it's Frankie and Phil with you in the last hour. That Friday feeling is coming up pretty soon, you know?
2: Yeah, a little bit bittersweet, huh, don't you think? You know, we've been doing this for the last 2 weeks, covering for Jordan and Luca, and now we only got one more day to go.
1: Yeah. I say good riddance.
2: Okay, good riddance.
1: I'm excited for that weekend.
2: Well, look, I'm sure you guys listening right now are feeling the same way. We've got the pre-canned mix coming up for you later in this hour. But coming up next, Sam Ruby had the absolute pleasure of talking to Psycho.
1: Oh.
2: We're going to hear a little bit of that chat, and more specifically, a cool gig that Psycho played. Stick around to find out where that was. You're in Triple J.

0: You're listening to Drive. Frankie and Phil here with you. Happy Thursday. Happy pre-camp. Pre-camp is coming up later on. But before we do all that, Sam and Ruby have been holding it down on Brekkie and they had a very special guest.
1: Yeah, they had Psycho in this morning, which is really, I've been loving that song Look Up from Psycho. So good. So Psycho was in to talk about her upcoming record, Look Up, and I spoke about a recent career highlight of hers. She played a servo in Melbourne, and it turns out she's not the only person who's played at this particular spot.
2: You recently played a gig at a petrol station in Melbourne to celebrate the release of I've Loved and I've Lost. What was that like?
3: So cool. I think petrol stations are awesome. Like, a lot of people think they're like, it's a chore, but I think, I don't know, when you put on a good song and you're driving in, like, it can be beautiful.
4: I associate it with, you know, getting a little treat as well.
3: Totally.
2: What was the setup at the petrol station? Were you, like, up in front of the fuel pumps and the crowd kind of gathered around? Is that

0: sort of the vibe.
1: Yeah. I actually just like asked my friend. She knew of this like local petrol station and it just worked out. And the guy's a legend. Beyonce shot her music video there.
0: What?
2: Yeah. It's the same petrol station?
1: Yeah.
0: Wait, which video?
1: The No Angel.
2: What?
0: Now that's crazy.
1: Insane. He's a legend.
3: I thought I'd known a fair bit about Beyonce. I did not know this.
4: Do you know I knew that she had a music video that's shot in Melbourne. I'm pretty sure it must be this one that they're talking about.
3: Who is, you know, someone famous that I didn't see personally, but I saw a photo of this guy at a servo last year. And I was like, I just didn't think that he would be this kind of guy.
4: In Australia?
3: In Australia. Not Australian. He's okay. From overseas. Do you want to guess? And and just as a hint, I was really excited.
4: Okay,
3: about
4: Tyler, the Creator.
3: No, good shout. John Cena.
4: Oh, really?
3: John Cena was spotted at some servo in Perth last year.
4: Oh, my God. Well, we've got really good servos there. So that makes sense.
3: What do you guys have that Sydney doesn't have?
4: Slushies and...
3: What? You've never seen that here?
4: A bit more space to roam around.
3: Okay.
4: Fresh air.
3: So you know the video that Beyonce was...
4: I know that there is... Okay, I'm also like not as filled in about Beyonce as you would be, but yeah, there is a music video she shot that was partly in Melbourne.
3: Oh man, well look, shout out to Psycho. You can take that off the list. Not a lot of people can say that. She got the new album coming up as well, so keep an eye out for that one. 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

0: In 2019, Alison Scott's sister was killed by her partner.
1: I was incredibly worried about my sister. I had begged her to leave. Did I think she was going to be murdered? I don't think I let my mind go there.
0: Alison is a victim survivor, advocate, and Noongar woman who has spent nearly 30 years working in domestic and family violence prevention. On Hack, she talks about the role communities need to play in stopping these tragic deaths and why it's time for some frank conversations.
1: I can tell you right now, the most unsafe place for women and children is in our homes. Now, if that doesn't devastate everyone in this country, something is wrong.
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0: It's Drive here on Triple J. Frankie and Phil here, chatting to you on your Thursday. The pre-Ken mix not far away now.
1: We were just listening to Sam and Ruby talk to Psycho and about how Psycho had performed a gig recently at the Servo at a petrol station. I have looked up in between that. Well, I don't actually know if I'm doing a good job of it. I just typed in celebrities at Servo on Google.
0: Mm-hmm.
1: Nothing's coming up.
0: Nothing's coming up because you just, it doesn't really matter if it's at a
1: Do I say Servo or do I say petrol station?
0: I feel like you're going to get more like Aussie ones if you say Servo.
1: Yeah, look, I typed in celebrities at petrol station. Now I'm getting a lot of people in America. I'm getting Kim Kardashian. I'm getting Ryan Gosling. It's not the same at
0: all. Yeah, they're there for some paparazzi shots to look like they're being normal at the Servo.
1: If you catch Frankie and I at a Servo anytime soon.
0: You know that I'm doing it to be relatable.
1: Hey, take a photo, tag us in it. Hell, maybe if you know a celebrity that was there, text in 0439-757-555. Listen, don't go anywhere. Up next, we're going to be chatting to Caitlin Crabb, see what she's got cooking for the pre-Ken mix. Ooh. Here on Triple J Drive.

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0: It's Drive, Frankie and Phil here with you on your Thursday. I guess we're getting into the evening now. Mm. Getting close to Friday, the pre-cans. We're going to be chatting to Caitlin Crabb, see what she's got for the pre-can mix.
1: Yes, we got close counters for this pre-can mix from Melbourne. Mm. Bit of a house, neo-soul, broken beat and disco kind of vibe. Their album tour, they ticked off all their dream festivals. They had a bit of Glastonbury, Great Escape, Party in the Paddock, Falls Festival. And they have festival dates in Australia in tow for the summer. So
0: hey,
1: getting you hyped for that.
0: Turn your speakers up. Let us know what you think. 0439 757 555. But let's get into it. Caitlin, let's go.
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3: Hey folks, I'm so excited to dive into this week's pre-can mix from NAM, Melbourne-based duo Close Counters, who are actually going to be our new mix-up residents on Saturday nights throughout October. You're going to be able to catch them throwing down their signature jazz and disco-infused sound for the next 4 weeks, and they're also here right now to warm us up for the weekend with this very special set. They're back in the country after touring the globe with their live shows, and they've got a few dates coming up in Australia, including Dingo Festival in New South Wales and New Year's Eve at the Bowl in NAM. But right now, I hope you've got your dancing shoes on, because this mix is going to make you move. It's groovy, it's funky, it's got a bit of D'Angelo in it, and it's so much fun. So turn up your speakers, because this is Close Counters taking you on the pre-end mix right here on Triple J.

0: 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Thanks and shout out to Kaelin Crabb for that Preken Mix from Close Counters.
1: That's right. Don't forget, they are playing Dingo Festival in New South Wales. And New Year's Eve, they'll be at the Bowl in Nam. And don't forget, they will be the mix-up residents all October long. You can catch them every Saturday night. They got you covered for the next month. Hey, stick around. We're going to tell you what we got coming up on the show tomorrow. Ooh, it's very exciting.
0: We're really
1: stuff.
0: Excited. Come on.

0: Some beautiful work on the harp right there. It's Drive.
1: You're doing a great job with that,
0: Thank
1: Frank.
0: You. With the air harp. You don't see it much.
1: You're doing
0: it's
1: really well.
0: Frankie and Phil here with you on Triple J Drive. Huge, huge times on the show tomorrow for the Friday show and our last show covering. So,
1: yes. You
0: know, we have to go out with a big bang.
1: And there's no bigger bang than getting a very special someone to do Phil's 5, Baby No Money. She up on my, we crunk
0: off. She said, Fenty, Fenty.
1: Oh, girl,
0: prouder.
1: My days.
0: Yeah, I think because I've heard Baby is a big Phil's 5 fan and he's been keen to get in there and rank.
1: You need to tell me where you're getting that from. I haven't seen anything yet.
0: I have sources that I can't disclose.
1: Hey, you want to find out what Baby No Money will be ranking tomorrow? Just be here by 3
0: uh-huh.
1: tomorrow. We'll see you guys then. Am I

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2: Thursday night, right here on Triple J. I hope that you're doing great. You're tuning into Home and Hosed, and you are with your host, Jack Bergen, tonight. It marks my last night on fill-in duties here, as Anika Luna is back next week, and I'm back off to my world over lots of heavy music over on Core every Tuesday night, so very far from this. But it's time to go in here tonight and pretty much spin everything that I haven't gotten around to spinning for you here tonight, including some music for the first time ever from Swedish-born, Sydney-raised producer and DJ Bella Backy. That's right, it's a first play and is going to be coming your way in 3 songs time to get your night up and running here on the home of Australian music. But I can't get too ahead of myself, so I got to ease you in here because I can't get that red hot too quick. So, Gemcaster Daily, all I'm thinking about to begin with. You listen to Triple J.

0: 3% and Fred Leone there for you with the revamped Not Many here tonight on Triple J. Hey, NRL Grand Final entertainment confirmed. What do we reckon? I reckon it may just be in the bad. Chandler Jules hit you before that. We're free at last and Jem Cassid Daily had all I'm thinking about at the top for you on Home and Hose. You're with your host, Jack Bergen here, ripping into nothing but Australian music goodness here for the next 2 hours tonight. And boy, have I got a treat for you right now. It is a first play, the debut of some brand new music before you get it anywhere else from the party starter herself, Bella Becky. This new one is called Santa Forgetta and it is off the back of what you are hearing right now, her previous single Voodoo Jelly, which I was all across on Triple J unearthed earlier this year. You may be familiar with Bella from her Friday mix earlier in the year on Triple J back in July as well, but if you're not, it's time to get familiar now. Swedish born, Sydney based, DJ producer, dancer, off the back of performances at Rabbit Seed Lettuce, Listen Out and Field Day Festival. She's also recently toured across Europe and the UK and is probably just only getting warmed up for you. She's about to hit full speed with this new club weapon and I want to know what you're feeling about it. 0439757555 is the text line. Jump in with your thoughts and vibes on it all. Right here tonight on Triple J, I'm handing it over to the legend herself to intro this first play for you here tonight. See you soon.
1: Hey, this is Bella Bakke and this is the first play of my new song, Santa Forgetta, with Jack Bergen on Home and Hose. Think very fun, high energy, lots of percussion with that tropical flavor, and I hope you wanna move those hips. Enjoy.

0: fabulous.
1: Laneway Festival's just dropped a heater lineup for 2027. So we're taking you back to the best of Laneway this year. Role Model, Wolf Alice, Wet Leg and more played some gorgeous sets to massive festival crowds in February. And Triple J caught all the huge moments that went down. 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

Triple J, you're tuning into Home and Hose. It's Clancy there for you with OY, a delightful cut. Remember, it feels like the ad jingle that you hear at the start of movies in the cinema at Hoyts. Maybe it's a Google ad at Telstra. I can't quite remember or place it right now, but I hope you do know what I'm talking about. Anyway, you caught June Rats before that with Rat Bags. And of course, for the first time ever, Triple J at the top, a first play from Sydney superstar Bella Becky. You heard Senta Forgetta. If that didn't get you going, I don't know what will. That one

drops everywhere for you tomorrow morning. So make sure you head across to our socials, follow along, keep up to date so you see it first thing in the morning when you wake up to get your Friday kicked into gear and get that weekend started. Bella Becker is currently main tour support for Odd Mob's Australian run, plus has her own upcoming shows via festivals, Harbour Life and Lost Paradise as well. I'm sure you can find all those details up on her socials too if you're interested and want a bit more information to see that one live in the flesh. But for now though, I hope you love catching that first play of Center for Getter here tonight on Home and Host. You're with your host, Jack Bergen, right now. We are hosting you through your night of Australian music here on Triple J. Let's keep the vibes up, shall we? This icon, Alice in Wonderland, dropped this heater this morning. It's called Rescue You, and it's all yours for your pleasure now, right here on Triple J.

You're back with Jack. San Cisco there, the classic Laika version from the archives. You were all the way back in 2018 for that one, the Perth Act take on Clairo's original. Here tonight for you on Triple J, Larissa Lambert with Yearning and Alice in Wonderland. Almost got their tongue twisted there, geez. End of the week, you can tell, was Rescue before that here on Home and Hosed. And I actually want to keep chatting about that Laika version, because I have some music for you from an artist who was in that very Laika version studio a few weeks back called Wind Waker. Girls just wanna dance. Yeah, girls just wanna have fun. The guy smashed a cover of the Kid Laroi's Girls, which you're hearing right now, debuted some brand new music off their upcoming record Smile, You're On Camera as well. And you know what? You can catch it all live on their tour this October and November for Triple J, and you can find all the details for that up on the Triple J website and socials. But look, inside word, you won't need to look around for what's coming next, because I'm just going to give it to you right now. It's Click from Wind Waker and Rin Rin, and it's spinning for you right here, right now on Triple J.

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4: They're swinging by for another Like a Virgin this Friday. It's the Temper Trap. It's been 25 years since the Indie Rockers came out with their massive debut. They've released four albums and are looking to match it with a fourth Like a Virgin.

Black Flower and some Wind Waker with Click, featuring Rin Rin, of course. All here for you tonight on Triple J. You know what those artists have in common? All brilliant Australian acts. Doing it better than most. You're tuned into the home of Australian music here tonight. It is Home and Hosed, and you are with your host, Jack Bergen, right here. I have been filling in for Anika Luna the past 2 weeks here on Triple J, and good news for Anika stands, she is back in business next week here for you. And let me tell you, business is booming. She's going to be back bigger than ever with so much, like, just want and need for Australian music. That stuff literally fuels Anika. So you're going to be hearing so much more and so much more love for it than ever. I'll be back on Core every Tuesday night and order will be all restored in Triple J world. But hey, maybe we'll run into each other over there. Who knows? This band from Perth might. They're called Polly, and I might take a leaf out of their book with this next song. It's called Shut Up. And I'm about to do that too. Turn it up. You're on Triple J.

A brilliant new cut from the Eora Sydney Superstars DMAs. You can catch Tearing It Up at Yours and Ours this weekend. You just heard emails from them off their latest record. Go catch it live. You'll love it. They're playing this set off the back of a massive, massive set of Triple J's One Night Stand in Griffith last month. And you can go relive that up on the Triple J YouTube if you've got FOMO and that craving for it. You know, our brilliant video team caught it all in its full entire glory for you to run back over and over and over again there. So don't sweat it if you missed it. Or you're going to miss it, you know? It's all up there. All the wonders. You also had the boys with Welcome to My Brain and Polly with Shut Up in before that. You're tuning into Home and Host here tonight. My name is Jack Berg and I'm hosting you through it. Plenty of great Australian music coming your way here, including something from our unearthed feature artist in a second, an absolute blast from the past coming in two songs time that I'm very glad that I can include tonight. I've been wanting to for a hot minute this week. So yeah, time is nigh. Get you off your feet, trust me. Let's take you there with something from the wonderful Lottie McLeod though. It's Wednesdays at the Waterloo.

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1: What's up? This is Saren Amir, and I'm an artist from Canberra. Saren Amir is literally just a combination of what I like. For example, with Bemuse, my latest album, I'm like blending like math rock with hyperpop. Take inspiration from that, blend it with the J-rock that I was producing for other artists in the underground, and combine that with my EDM production. You know, I'm an awkward-ass person, like, I'm weird, and I just make what I like. Like, I program video games and I draw cartoons in my spare time, you know? So I make art as if I'm the listener, and I wish I had someone like that making something for me. When I was living in LA, I was doing a lot of work as like a producer and engineer for free to try and get my name out there while I was there. And I vividly remember a lot of people telling me that I wasn't meant to be an artist and that I was supposed to be a producer and an engineer behind the scenes. I used to stress about my career and where it was going to end up. But at the moment, I know everyone's probably going to say stuff like this when they're talking about their new music. This next project is the best music I've ever made. This next song is my most recent single called Waiting Rooms. It's a song about my experience living on the other side of the planet by myself, trying to survive and become an artist. And I'm super proud of it and I'm excited to share it.
2: Have you been hearing voices?

God, it feels so good hitting play on that one. Iconic Bag Raiders of Shooting Stars here for you on Triple J tonight. Let's talk about an all-timer. Seriously, come on, how about that? Getting to play all these classic Aussie cuts for you over the past 2 weeks makes me realise how good we just do it down here in Oz. Off the back of a lot of this new stuff, just playing like a couple of these ones in the mix just kind of cements it. Some of the best to do it, I swear. Non-biased, rep Australian music hard, seriously. And the next gen, like Sarah Namir that you heard before that with Waiting Rooms, that's next up kind of stuff. And, you know, our Unearthed Feature Artist of the Week, who I have developed quite the soft spot for. I'm glad you've been enjoying everything that we've been spinning here tonight on the text line on 0439757555. I have Nick saying he's loving what he's hearing from Sarah Namir. And I'm loving, too, what the Canberra local is cooking up here. And, of course, how can you not love that number that you heard from Lottie McLeod at the top? You heard Wednesdays at the Waterloo here on Triple J. I was hanging half of that while I had Shooting Stars playing in the background. That's just classic. It is not. Oh, God. That is what I call Friday Eve. It is a Thursday here. You are with your host, Jack Bergen, here on Home and Hose. I've got everything from Brazen Barbie to Speed on the way for you here tonight. So, look, let's tuck back into the tunes. I've got the lovely Marlo Wilton here for you. Yes, I do. You're tuned into it right here on Home and Host.

You're tuned in to Home and Host. God, what a cut from the Kenyan / Australian artist out of Boorloo, Perth right there. That was Brazen Barbie. Keep it on the playground. You can hear a whole lot more of that vibe later with A-Girl on the Hip Hop Show from 9 p.m. tonight here on Triple J. If that had you in a bit of a mood, Big Wet would have probably been putting you in one of those moods before that as well with On My Mind, if you weren't already. Marlo Winton was at the top as well with Yes I Do. Welcome back to Home and Host. You're your host, Jack Bergen. And hey, talking about those shows that kick off at 9 p.m, the specialist programs here on Triple J, that's where you usually find me. I host the heavy music one, the show called Core, every Tuesday night, and I usually play stuff like this. It's Speed, the first test. You're hearing it right here on Home and Host. Tune in to Triple J. Let's go.

Insanely talented artist and producer, Darcy Bayliss, here for you tonight. You heard With the Stereo On here on Triple J, some Shady Nasty before that with Hardstyle. And of course, at the top, 2025 J Award Live Act of the Year winners, Speed, With the First Test, who have been doing nothing but that since then. Live act of the week for me every damn week. Just take it over the world, one live show at a time. Here's to another year of it, honestly. You're tuned into Home and Host with Jack Bergen here tonight, helping wrap up your evening with nothing but the best in Australian music. And I have plenty of that to help up wrap up your evening here on Home and Host. Don't you worry. Have some 2026 Unearthed High winners on the way for you. And of course, some Dane around the corner, because how can we not before I leave you here on Home and Host? But let's jump into this gem from that very site that I just mentioned earlier, Triple J Unearthed, plucked straight off there for you here tonight. It's Kyradox with PFS. You listen to Triple J.

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Newcastle residents, trophy wife with spiders, your winners of the 2026 Unearthed High competition. Some fantastic music from Pran Station before that as well, with Harder Than You Think and Kiridox with PFS at the top here for you on Home and Hosed tonight. You're with Jack Bergen hosting, wrapping up the week for Home and Hosed on this Thursday evening before we head over into 9 p.m. to the hip hop show with A-Girl. And what the hell would I be doing with my life if I didn't jump into some Dane before we depart here? And speaking of not only one Laneway artist, but coming up just around the corner, I've got another one appearing on Laneway. Won't spoil anything, just this for what it is now. It's PQC from the one and only Dane. Listen to it on Triple J.

Triple J, welcome back. You just heard Swap Meet with Halfway. They will also be joining Dane, who you caught at the top of all of that music with PQC, on this year's massive, massive Laneway lineup that got introduced to us all via Triple J Breakfast this week. And it's been nice living through that and having a look at all the artists that are on there. Public figures on there is such a big win. I absolutely love seeing that, just low-key. Sandwiched in between Dane and Swap Meet, of course. You had some Imi Owusu with Hard People and Soul One, When the Rain Begins to Fall. Some fantastic Australian music there, which I also plucked off Triple J Unearthed during my, I guess you call, research period for putting together this past 2 weeks of shows here with you guys. And look, as I say that, we're making a wrap. That's Home and Hosed for me for this Thursday evening, and also for my Reign of Terror filling in for the program, which I've been doing and having so much fun with over the past 2 weeks with you guys. My name is Jack Bergen, and I have been your host here tonight and for all that time. And I said this last night, but thank you for having me. I've had so much fun, and I hope you did too. If you did and you enjoy the sound of my voice, which is, you probably didn't, but if you did, you can come hang out with me on Tuesday nights from 9 to 11 p.m. on Core, where I just play a bunch of the heavier acts that you've heard me spinning on here while I've been in charge, and probably a lot more heavier acts than you are used to. But hey, open up the palate, broaden those taste buds, you know what I mean? Otherwise, it's back to regular scheduled programming next week with Anika Luna as she gets back to you, I think Monday. I hope Monday. I believe it is Monday. Don't hold me on that. I'm about to hand this over to A-Girl for the hip-hop show. But to take you there, it would be so rude of me not to send you off with without getting you in the mood for that. And I think I've enjoyed that part of doing this most. I miss chatting to Anika about getting set up for Core on Home and Hose and her spinning a heavy track. So for A-Girl's sake, I've got something lined up for her right now. And it's glad to hear. It's 1-4 with him. Hope you enjoyed your time here tonight. I guess I will see you around. You're tuned in to Triple J.

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1: Yeah, doing. Thank God. It's a Thursday night, baby. We've turned Thursdays into the new Fridays around here, and I love it because that's just the intro we give here on the Hip Hop Show, 9 to 11 p.m. My name is A Girl. You're currently tuned in to the Triple J Hip Hop Show, where we play you songs that you ain't never heard before, fresh and new, and songs you only had on your old iPod. Vibes left, right, and center, baby. Don't you worry about that. As always, I love a good yarn. I love a good story. I love a funny joke, a hectic request. So if you got any of those, then get at me on the text line 0439757555. I see all your requests. I see all your little texts. So make sure it's cute. Keep it cute. Right. Now, last week was a success. I'ma say, look, if I could say so myself, I thought last week was a success with the second prison show ever from Behind Bars, one of our special segments that we have here on the Hip Hop Show. Shout out to all the lads and ladies that sent in their requests, and shout out to all the family members for tuning in every week and making it work. I really appreciate you guys the most. Now, tonight, though, we're going to rip into some hectic songs, and I thought we'd start off with a vibe rather than something fresh and new. I always try and give you guys a new song, something that dropped this week, something that dropped since last week, or whatever it may be. But I thought, you know what? I want to start off with a vibe. I want to kick us off with a banger. So we're running it back, old school, Riri. This is for my girlies out there with a thug in their life. Turn it up if that's you, baby. You're listening to the Hip Hop Show. Yalla.

0: Into Weston.
1: Yeah, just leave it.
0: And not just the normal version, you get me. It's the one featuring our girl Kehlani. She just always, whatever she features on, she just always adds that flavor, that little. And I love it. A summer bop, if I ever heard one. Nothing reminds me more of those summer vibes and Inus on the beach with your friends and da-da-da than that one right there. So I had to run it because it's getting warmer, you know. We're getting into the warmer days. Just before I played you some new 046 featuring Nick Slide as well. They're doing their thing. They're always doing their thing. And they really don't show any signs of slowing down ever. Like, ever. Every time I see something on any sort of like rap group page from Australia, they're all over it because they're dropping every other week, or they're making some song, or they've released some snippet, or there's some music video. And I love it. They're always OT, and I love to see it. Now, look, y'all know I provide you with the freshest and the baddest hits. So that's exactly what we're going to get into with this next round of music. New music back to back. This is shit that's just been dropped. New one from T-Pain. This track doing a little number in my playlist already, so I hope y'all like it. Another new one from the G, Just Be, with her track Can I. That one for all my sure days. Hey. But right now we're going to kick it off with a new one from G-Eazy and Ty Dolla. Now this one, yeah, this one's really, really going to go platinum. It's not a hip-hop show if I don't fresh out. This one's really going to go platinum on my playlist. I'm enjoying this one a lot, so I hope you do too. JFK, G-Eazy, and Ty Dolla Sign here in the hip-hop show. Don't go nowhere, baby.

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1: Hey, party people, it's Caitlin Crabb here, and I've got some really good news for you. So listen up. This week on the Friday Mix, we are spinning a set from Eora Sydney's Soul One to celebrate the release of his new album, Kaleidoscope.

Yes, so we just heard some new music across the board, and I don't know about you, lad, but I was up and moving hearing that second one specifically, All Night at T-Pain, Cardinal Official, and Conscience. Ooh, that one had me in a chokehold. That last one too, Just Be, getting me in a little bit of a mood with that last one. I can't lie. If you love K1, but you love supporting our people from across the ditch in Aotearoa, then that is the girl to support. But hey, look, I accidentally found a gem, a throwback and a half. I know we're talking about new music, but I want to bring it back a bit. I found a throwback last week, maybe, through Insta the other day. Yeah, lad. Makes sense. I found it on Insta, and I'm so happy I did. It makes me so happy when I find songs like on, because I don't know, does that ever happen to you? Or like, you're just like dead doom scrolling, okay? The posts are just not doing it for you. So boom, you head to the stories. You suss what people are up to, you know? And people are, you know, you click on that one story, yeah, they're on a liquidate. Cute. Yeah, the next story, the boys are having a slap. Right. But then you scroll to the next story, right? And you nearly skip that story. But thank God you didn't, because they posted that song you haven't heard since like your last situationship. And that's been a minute, gang. Don't lie.

solve. All right. But then boom, you head straight to that one, your little playlist, you know, your little playlist that you got, your everyday playlist, and you add that in. I don't know if that happens to anybody else, but that's exactly what happened to me with this next song here. I haven't heard this song in yonks. And the nostalgia that hit when I heard it on this person's story, I said, yeah, let me play that this week on a hip hop show. I will not be giving them credit for this song because it's not like they made it straight out. But shout out to them, I guess, if I have to, if I should, if I must be nice. This is Ampha Rose, Aussie's own, Sydney's own, with his song Tangier here on the hip hop show. Turn it up, don't turn it over, baby. Mwah.

freaking love that song. Baby, you got a body like... Wale and Jeremiah getting me through the night. I don't know about you, but I think I'm eating on this playlist tonight. Word, I can't lie. You're listening to the Hip Hop Show. My name is A-Girl, and it is my job, low-key, to put y'all on to hip-hop. But as I've always said, hip-hop is subjective. You know, Usher can be a hip-hop artist as well as the coldest R&B artist you've ever heard. You feel me? Like, it's really just, it's up to the personal taste, but I feel like hip-hop spreads across so many different sort of like sub-genres and stuff like that, that I thought with these next couple of songs, they're borderline R&B and hip-hop, depending on how open your ears are to the music. So, you know, it may be your cup of tea, it may not be, but I hope you can find something in it. Please, Bookie. This first one are two artists I do not know from a bar of soap till now. And I'm so happy I've discovered them because I'm hooked. I'm doing my research and I'm staying on top of it for the next couple of drops because, yeah, from the first four bars, it had me from the jump. I knew I had to run it tonight. So enough yapa. Let's get into it. This is Icon and Jev with their one, Nobody, here in the hip.

Taking me to church with that outro right there. Cardinal and BJ, the Chicago Kid, every day, sometimes. Every day, sometimes, you know, just every day, sometimes. I don't know. I get it, but if you don't get it, then you're not going to end. That's all right. Maybe it's just me over here. But I hope you enjoyed that little mix of R&B, hip-hop. You know, you get what I mean when I'm saying hip-hop is subjective, you know? There's a little bit of this and that. There's a little bit more instrumentals. There's a little bit more singing over here, you know? But all of it really come off the back of black music, to be honest. Clock it, period. We're about to get into something that I've been looking forward to, part of tonight's show, because lad, I must have been the last person on earth to find out today, literally today, that J. Cole is coming to Sydney. On my mum's soul, I must have been the

0: the last person to find out about that today, because I, like, me and my sister were going through the gram and She turned to me. She said, I said, what? Don't gasp like that unless, you know, somebody died. And she said, no. It's better. You know what I mean? But she was saying, Jake, I was coming to Sydney, and I was going, oh, what, this and that. Started calling up all my homies, specifically 61 Sleepy. Shout out to you. Started calling them up, and I was going, hey, you know, Cole is coming. They said, yeah, duh, we found this out ages ago. I said, well, I'll just go, sit in a hole then, because I must be all alone. December 1st and 2nd is when Cole will be here at Afterpay Arena, formerly known as Kudos Bank Arena. Tickets are selling fast, lads. So if you love me, get me some. Nah, joke, scamming. I'll see what I can do on my side over here and see if, I don't know, maybe we can give some away. Maybe I can talk to my boss and he can do a little sum, because I feel like y'all deserve it. I'll try to figure out a game that we can play. You know, loyal listeners, finish the bar of this J. Cole song. What year was this released? What album was this from? I'll think of something for sure and see if I can get some tickets together to give away. But Cole is coming. So I figure it's like only right to run like 3 or 4 songs back to back of Cole right now, right? Like, nobody's going to be mad at that, starting with Kevin's Heart on the hip-hop show.
1: She my number one, I don't need nothing on the side. Said that I was done for good and don't want no more lies. But my phone be blowing up, temptations on my line. I stare at the screen a while before I press decline. But she plants a seed and it still lingers in my mind. Told myself I'm strong enough to shake it and I'm trying. But I'm only human, I know loving you's a crime. If I take this cookie now.

0: my attic, I'm asking it.
1: Kevin's hot.
0: They tell me what's done in the dark, we'll find a way to shine. I done did so much that when you see, you might go blind. What's done in the dark, we'll always find a way to shine. I done did

0: Yes, sir. A little J. Cole for the soul coming to Sydney December 1st and 2nd. So if you live anywhere outside of that, you know what you got to do. You got to stack up and save that coin and get to Sydney ASAP. Tickets are selling out like crazy. I did mention before that I will try, no promises guaranteed. I will try to get some tickets to give away on the show. Because, you know, we got a little pull over here at Triple J, but if we only got a little pull over here at Triple J, then best believe I'm going to take the tickets and I'm going to go. I'm sorry. I'm going to keep it a buck with you. But I will report back, you know. I'll report back. I'll do some little live recordings on the phone and this and that and play, you know. I promise it'll be worth it. I promise. But I'm going to try really hard to get some tickets to give away on the show because I think that'll be gangster. But let's move into these next couple of songs because I'm very excited. We're going to keep it in the Aotearoa, New Zealand, Australia, Ahitradia realm and world right now because we love supporting our peoples here on the hip-hop show. This next song is from Poetic. Poetic is just mwah, chef's kiss. But on this song, he has two features, Rizvan and Storm. Shout out the Cuzzy Storm and shout out the Cuzzy 26 letter. This is a very, very special song. Everything Poetic does is just gangster. But to have these two on a feature, yeah, it's real cool. But like I said, we're going to keep it in the world of Across the Ditch and here at home. If you've missed any of the songs that have played tonight and you're like, girl, I didn't get the announcement to who that was or what that song title was, head to the Triple J website or app available on any phones and all of that because it'll tell you exactly what has been going on in the show. Period. Like down to the T. It'll give you the name. It'll give you the title. It'll give you the link to go click to go to where to be to blah, blah, blah. You know what I mean? And for the last couple of shows that you missed, if you heard a song last week or you remember that you heard a song 2 weeks ago from the hip-hop show and you were like, oh my god, I need to run it back, I need that, don't worry Pookie, this is what the interwebs is for. We got you sorted. But we're gonna get into these next couple of songs in a bit. We're gonna hear from Cult Shutter, new JMs as well, so make sure you stick around for that, and the new Utility and a Tech track. Don't go nowhere because I need you to hear all of that and more right now. This is For the Soul, Poetic. You're listening to the hip-hop show, baby. Mwah.
1: Yeah, you still.

0: on Triple J.
1: She can tuck you in. It ain't no tuck that you ain't been in. Get back, hey, when you up under my skin.

Yes, sir. You try to win. You want from a tech and utility. Make sure you run that one up on all streaming platforms, okay? Need that. Suss the whole album when it comes out in 19 days. Turn on notifications on Spotify if you a real G. Yeah. I said I'll call you out. You going to do it or what? Or what? You trying to what? Shout out to you and Molly tuning in from Canberra's. Look, we're going to keep it in the Oz world because it's my freaking show. Because I can and I will. And Oz Radio should be playing our own more than anyone else, to be honest. That wasn't no shade, no tea. Like, that's just what we be doing over here on the Hip Hop Show. We support our own. So we're going to keep it into. We're going to keep it in the world of Oz Hip Hop and Oz Rap. And we're going to kick it off with this new one from JMs. You know, I really thought about teasing this kind of like last week on the prison show from behind bars because he chucked up a snippet of it on Insta. And I was like, oh, I feel like the boys would love if I chucked up this snippet. But I knew it was coming out this week. So here it is. New JMs. This is called Crossed Out. In a bit, Manu Crooks. Don't go nowhere because I will know.

been 25 years since the Indie Rockers came out with their massive debut. They've released four albums and are looking to match it with a fourth, Like a Virgin.

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1: They must remember.

Nothing on You, All Black LB featuring 677 Finesse. You know what to do, baby, here on the Hip Hop Show with your girl. Hey, girl, ain't nobody do it like we do it here on a Thursday night. I don't know what y'all up to, but I hope I have all your attention because we only got half an hour left, truly and honestly. And this is the part of the show where I panic, where I freak the F out because there's like so many more songs that I would like to get through and I never ever have enough time and I always have to end up joining the last bit of like couple of songs that I have left to next week's show. There's bigger problems in the world, you know, like I'm not complaining. I'm just speaking my mind because I have no off button. Okay, moving forward. I did get a text on the text line saying, "My queen, A girl, the set has been incredible. Could you please play?"

They Forgive Me by Chloe and Haley. Please, please, please. Thank you so much. Have a great night. Sarah Cornerland. Sarah, I'm so sorry. I do not have that song in the system. Thank you so much for the beautiful words. This is the hip hop show though. And I've been knowing that Chloe and Haley be, you know,

body, to treat me like somebody, body. Don't you? Everybody and their dog, whether you could sing or not sing, we all covered this song on Facebook. And so Tinka's, I feel like she's developed her sound so much since then. She's still an R&B girly, but nobody knows, like, she can rap down. And I'm tossed between, do I play like a rap down or do I play like a... Nah, let me keep it cute. I'll keep it cute. And then if we like her, I'll introduce more of her throughout the next couple of shows. But this is Tink, All Falls Down, one of my favorite songs from her. But don't go nowhere because I got some bangers stacked up for the next couple of songs, lad. You're listening to The Hip Hop Show. Mwah!

the freshest show that doing on a Thursday night, and we only got a couple of minutes left, so we're gonna get into these songs by AJ Tracy. He just so fly. He's so cool, and I really like that song. And it's been a minute since I heard it, and I found it in one of my old playlists, and I said, you know what? Run it. And I did. And I did. But like I said, we only got a couple of minutes. I'm really, really, really trying to cram in as many songs as I can. So bear with me, because if I usually, I try to make the playlist make sense. I try to like make it cohesive in that. But if this next couple of songs don't make sense, mind your business. Okay. I'm kind of going for like summer vibes because it's getting warmer. It's getting hotter. We're trying to, you know, get our little tanning, get my color back, because I look pale as a ghost. So I hope these songs inspire your summer playlist, because I'm currently making mine. So if you have any suggestions, send them my way. But this one right here, Eric Ballinger featuring Tyler Parks, Islands, here in the Hip Hop Show. I don't know why I left that one so long. Yalla, bye.

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Yes, sir. I'm trying to love you like a gangsta this summer. I hope I was giving summer vibes with those last two songs. I really tried to cram in one more, but we don't have time for it because the last song that I want to play, I don't even know why I want to play this last as the last song, but like it do really make sense, but it's a little bit random. I don't think it's matching the vibe at all, but we're just going to say goodbye and we're just going to pretend like this does absolutely match the vibe because it's Tupac, so why wouldn't it match the vibe? But as always, thank you for tuning in with me. Don't forget to tune in same time next week, same place, 9 to 11 p.m. right here on The Hip Hop Show with your girl, A-Girl. I love you. I need you. If you got nothing nice to say, then don't say it. Write it in a letter and throw it away, Pookie. Okay, we're going to finish up with this one. Bye.

Hell yeah, kicking things off right there with one of my personal favourite tracks at the moment, a beautifully talented singer-songwriter coming out of Mianjin, Brisbane, Lottie McLeod, and a track from her brand new EP, The Boathouse. It's called Wednesdays at the Waterloo, gorgeous tale about falling in love at a weekly trivia night, something we can all relate to, right? Gorgeous vibes on that one. Can't wait to see her live. She's actually going to be going on tour with the Tullamarines. I'm seeing her in November alongside them. So excited for that. And I'm also so excited to be with you for Triple J Late Nights. My name is Angus Hamill, if you can believe it. And I'm going to be with you this evening between 11 p.m. and 2 a.m. playing you nothing but fantastic tune after tune. Big ups as always to the amazing A-Girl who was on before me, 9 till 11 with the hip-hop show, bringing you all those upbeat vibes, and loved a bit of that California love coming through towards the end there. Be good or be good at it. Love that line right there. And as always, my time with you to bring in the start of the real warmer months coming your way, because it is the 1st of October, we're going to be peppered with a bunch of fantastic releases from the world of indie pop and rock that have never been played on Triple J before.

to figure you out. Yeah, this one is Central Coast, New South Wales singer-songwriter Lockie, his brand new release called Figure You Out, a tale about being in a fresh relationship and trying to figure that person out. You'll hear that get spun for the very first time later on this hour alongside... Daisy, Cronulla Sutherland Shire-based indie rock band. That's their debut single, which I am very, very impressed with because it's such a beautiful song. It's called Without You. You'll be hearing that for the very first time on Triple J later on this hour. And to complete the first set...

Summer Rain, Northern Beaches of Sydney-based singer-songwriter with Come With Me, a beautiful, sunshiny piece of beautiful road-trippy indie rock. Can't wait to spin that one letter on this hour as well. As you can imagine, absolutely stacked show. So let's get the party really started with this track in front of us by the Unearthed High Indigenous winner from 5 years ago, Capes, right here with Bunuba Baby to start things off. Oh, fat language warning on this track, by the way.

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1: Have you ever fantasized about being caught in the act?
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1: 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Or maybe it's going to a sex party to watch or be watched. 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

0: Beautiful song right there by one of Australia's all-time greatest singer-songwriters, Matt Corby, and a track from his newest album, Tragic Magic. It's called Stained. Before that, we went back to 2016 for a bit of Sophie Tucker and Drinky. That came in at number 60 on the Hottest 100 that year, fun fact. And at the top, we heard a track from our Unearthed High Indigenous Initiative winner from back in 2021, Capes with Banuba Baby. And you're on Triple J Late Nights with me, Angus Hamill Baby, and I'm with you between 11 p.m. and 2 a.m. Normally, I would ask for you to get on that text line and join in with a game that we play called Hot Backs, but because tonight is the 1st of October, it is officially the start of spooky season. So I want to do something a little bit different with you, if that's okay. I would love for you to get on that text line if you're listening in right now, 0439757555. And throughout tonight, I'd like you to send me your best short ghost stories, spooky stories. It could be something that really happened to you or just a really crazy story that you heard somewhere or read somewhere. I'm going to be reading across the night a handful of my favorites that you text in. So get on there. I'd love to hear what you've got. 0439757555. We got a track in front of us that has never been played on Triple J before, and it comes from my home region of the New South Wales Central Coast. In case you're a bit unsure as to where that is, it's kind of sandwiched between Newcastle to the north, Sydney to the south, and in between is us. We have beautiful beaches, bushwalking spots, lakes, hinterland, and wonderful artists like this guy. His name is Lockie. He has released a handful of solo tracks in the past, but this is his brand new solo release. A really fun, upbeat little number that he wrote about the early stages of a relationship and trying to understand the other person and work your way through their nice little quirks. Little quirks, that's a fun pun because Lockie's actually the bassist of Little Quirks. But without further ado, being played on Triple J for the very first time is Lockie with Figure You Out. Enjoy.
1: You say one thing, but then you do another. Sometimes I just don't add up. You say you're fine, but I know you're better.

0: Perth-based singer slash producer Newport right there with a brand new release that's really taking the Australian music scene by storm. It's called Fickle. He's on the Unearthed Artist Forecast for 2026, by the way. A handful of artists handpicked by the Unearthed music team that we think are going to be having a fantastic 2026. So far, so good for a lot of them, including Newport. Before that, we went back to 2019 with a bit of Peking Duck and Jack River. That one was called Sugar. Holly Humberstone was before that with White Noise. And at the top, we heard a song and an artist being played on Triple J for the very first time from my home region of the New South Wales Central Coast. His name is Lockie. That's his brand new solo release called Figure You Out, a song about getting into a fresh relationship and the stage where you're working out the quirks of the other person. Little Quirks, which was a funny little pun I made at the top, because Lockie is actually also a member of Central Coast folk rock legendary group Little Quirks, who have been played on Triple J many times and are about to embark on a tour. Lockie is listening in right now, and cheers for the awesome song, my man, and Godspeed to you and your tour with the Quirks. That's super duper exciting times. Hope you have the greatest time. And speaking of songs and artists that are being played on Triple J for the very first time, you're on Triple J Late Nights. My name is Angus Hamill. I'm with you between 11 and 2. And in front of us, we have a band that I am already a massive fan of, even though they've only just released their debut single. They hail from the Cronulla Sutherland Shire, south of Sydney, and they bring a really smooth, almost jazzy piece of a indie pop rock sound to the scene. I'm a huge fan of these guys, and I feel so honored to be getting the chance to play them on Triple J for the very first time. Without further ado, allow me to introduce you to...
1: This one's without you.
0: Dayseed and their debut single, which I find super duper impressive. It's called Without You. I really hope you sit back, relax, and enjoy the beautiful smooth vibes on this one. Debut!

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1: Charge up your disco tits, because Tuvalu is returning to Australia in March. The Swedish electropop icon is coming down under with her sixth album, Estrus, and a deep desire to light up our dance floors. So get in for a sweaty night in Brisbane, Melbourne, Sydney and Perth from September 15th.
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1: Recorded live at Triple J this year. Oh, I forgot about that bit. Love you, Malcolm, at the end there. Audrey Hobart doing her version of her brother, Malcolm Todd's earrings. Beautiful stuff right there. Malcolm also, when he came in to do like a version with us this year, he also did a version of an Audrey Hobart song, which is beautiful sibling love in the Lav studio right there. Before that, we heard a cheeky bit of Georgia Smith with WizKid. That one was called Alive. Nam-based rockers Lucky there with Take It as well. And at the very beginning, we heard a song and artist both being played on Triple J for the very first time. The Cronulla Sutherland Shire-based indie rock outfit known as Day C. And that is their debut single, if you can believe it. It was called Without You. Beautiful, smooth piece of indie pop rock. I'm absolutely obsessed with it. It's such an incredible debut and I cannot wait to see what they come out with next. Definitely one to keep an eye on if you're into that sort of sound. And you're on Triple J Late Nights. I'm Angus Hamill. I'm with you between 11 p.m. and 2 a.m. I've been asking for you to send through your spooky stories, by the way, on the text line if you're tuning in with me tonight, because it's the 1st of October. We're officially at the start of spooky season. So get on that text line, 0439 757 555. I want to hear your spooky stories, whether it be a ghost story from your own personal experience or even something that you heard from someone else, a work of fiction. I'm going to be reading out a handful of my favorites while I'm with you this evening. And speaking of bizarre and spooky outfits, do you remember a little outfit known as the Avalanches? That was their big hit single from 2000, Frontier Psychiatrist, you're hearing beneath me right now. It ended up being in the top 5 of the hottest 100 of that year. Well, if you can believe it, fast forward to the present day, and the Avalanches have just come out with some brand new music. The one that we're about to be hearing in front of us right now features portraits of Tracy, and it's called Can't Get Over Losing You.

0: Australian music, right now on Triple J.
1: Still finding which way's up. Long nights, no sleep, no breaks, no cuts. I can tell when they're faking love. Talk is cheap and my paper's up. Zoning out, trying to find a way I can make a life without taking one. So many places, can't keep track of the days I spent on a mission. Flashing lights and paper planes, they keep us stuck in a system. We help them build us a prison, and we pay to be living in it. I'm tearing it down in an instant, this ain't a

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Demons, I can hear them calling. No peace, no warning. All quiet, still haunting. 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So many places, can't keep track of the days I spent on a mission. Flashing lights and paper planes, they keep us stuck in a system. We help them build us a prison, and we pay to be living in.

Yes, it's a track from the infamous Auto-Tune album. Brand new one from American rockers The Strokes. Reality Awaits is their brand new album. The track's name is Lonely in the Future, which, yeah, it probably will be, and that's a scary thought. Before that, we went to Toronto, Canada, with The Beaches and Blame Brett, their breakout single from a couple of years ago. Before that, a collaboration between Nerve, Carly, and Staffy. That one was called Opium. And another brand new track from an absolute classic, The Avalanches, Can't Get Over Losing You, featuring vocals there from Portraits of Tracy. And speaking of Tracy, I want to give a shout out to my mum, Tracy, who's listening in right now, all the way from London. Her and my dad are over there traveling. They've been out of the country for over a month now, and they're in the motherland of the UK. Thank you so much for tuning in from the other side of the planet. I'd say you're on Triple J Late Nights with me, Angus Hamill, from 11 till 2, but over there it's probably Triple J Mid-Arvos, I guess you could say. Also, mum texted in, I asked you for some ghost stories because it is the start of spooky season, being the first evening of October. And mum texted in a memory of when we went to the Q station in Manly, in Sydney, and we went to the graveyard area and my sister got her jacket poked by a little boy's ghost. Shout out to Darcy, who also texted in saying he was hugged by a ghost once. Weird, I know, maybe biased because I love this stuff, but it was utterly bizarre. Darcy, if you're listening in, please elaborate. That sounds like an incredible story. And for anyone else listening in with ghost stories up your sleeve, text in. I'd love to hear them. 0439 757 555. We've just ticked over the midnight threshold and into my second hour with you, which means it is about the perfect time to give you a beautiful piece of sunshiny, upbeat indie pop rock, courtesy of an artist and a song that have never been played on Triple J before. Her name is Summer Rain, and she comes from the northern beaches of Sydney. Her brand new single is called Come With Me. It's a song written about going on an adventure and wanting someone you love to come and join you. A beautiful, upbeat piece of indie pop rock, like I said. And without further ado, it's being played on Triple J for the very first time. Summer Rain right here, and I hope you enjoy these gorgeous vibes. It's called Come With Me.

bush, party under the bridge, party at the restaurant, party at the club, party in the day, party in my house, party on the way to the party at the park, party in the bush, party under the bridge, party at the restaurant, party at the club, party in the day, party in my house, party on the park, party in the bush, party under the bridge, party at the restaurant, party at the club, party in the day, party in my house, party on the way to the party at the park, party in the bush, party under the bridge, party at the restaurant, party at the club, party in the day, party in my house, party on the

The Madonna influence is strong with this one. Olivia Rodrigo right there with Expectations from her brand new album. You seem pretty sad for a girl so in love. Before that, we had a bit of Troye Sivan and a brand new track from his brand new release. It's called Party. And at the top, we heard a song that's never been played on Triple J before. Summer Rain from the Northern Beaches of Sydney. That's her name. And that's her newest release. It's called Come With Me. Some beautiful road trippies, like summer road trippy vibes on that track right there. And Summer also just recently opened for The Temper Trap in a show that they played in the Barracks. And funnily enough, The Temper Trap are coming in here tomorrow morning to play Like a Virgin. Can't wait to see what they come out with. You're on Triple J Late Nights. I'm Angus Hemmel. I'm with you between 11 p.m. and 2 a.m. And we are well and truly in the second hour of my time with you. And I got some exciting news. We've got a couple more tracks coming up this hour that have never seen the light of day on Triple J. Over and over again. Oh, yeah, we're hitting the feels with this one. Northern Rivers-based singer-songwriter Sam Green has just released a brand new EP, and that's a track from it that you'll be hearing very shortly called Over and Over. And we're going to the West Coast as well with an indie pop rock outfit that's gaining some traction.

They're called Street Lights, and that's their brand new release. It's called Close to Me, an upbeat sounding track, but it's a bit of a commentary on the depressing nature of the current housing market. I'm sure a lot of people, including myself, can relate to that one. Before we get to them, though, we have a brand new release right here from incredibly talented singer-songwriter Sophie May, one of many artists you can find on Triple J Unearthed. And this track of hers is called With the Band. You

0: 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Language warning.
1: Y'all nigga don't got no money, can't tell by the way that you beef on that end of day. These bitches do it 613 wig and they think that since that I'm not end of day. Ultra gone nigga, now

like an elephant. 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I can't hang with nigga, I'm too lit for that. Internet popping, I'm not with that. Nigga rich online, having fake rap. Nigga tween while he drinking 8-pack. I be buying drip, I be spinning rack. Nigga see me popping, nigga hate that. Nigga take his gun, he can't get it back. Nigga trolling while he lying.

Laneway Festival's just dropped a heater lineup for 2027. So we're taking you back to the best of Laneway this year. Role Model, Wolf Alice, Wetleg and more played some gorgeous sets to massive festival crowds in February. And Triple J caught all the huge moments that went down. Let's get you psyched for Laneway's return next summer. The best of Laneway 2026, Sunday night at 7, live at the Wireless on Triple J.

Yeah, that was a bit of Charlie XCX right there with, yeah, a track from her brand new album, Music, Fashion, Film. Very, very fancy stuff. Before that, we heard a track, a collaboration between Denzel Curry and The Scythe, as well as BK The Ruler and Laserdim 700. That one was called Lit Effect. And yes, I did dab while saying that. Sorry to say. And at the top, we heard from London-based Aussie artist Sophie May with the band. And you're on Triple J website. Oh, my God. You're on Triple J Late Nights. I'm Angus Hamill, and I'm with you between 11 p.m. and 2 a.m. I've been asking you, by the way, throughout the evening to get on that text line and give me your ghost stories, because we are celebrating the beginning of spooky season, being the first evening of October. And I can confirm Darcy has followed up with his claim that he has been hugged by a ghost. His story says, as it goes, he was in London of all places, staying at a hostel in the lobby, writing an email back home, waiting for his girlfriend to come down the stairs after getting ready to go out. He felt someone come up beside him. He felt a hand on his left shoulder and another hand on his right arm, and he saw a hand go tracing down his arm to go hold his hand. He thought it was his girlfriend, turned around and said, "Oh, hey, baby, ready to go?" But no one was there. Just nothing. Went from what he thought was having a hug with his girlfriend to nothingness. Even the two staff at the counter saw him turn around to nothing and were like, "What?" A truly bizarre experience. Holy moly, Darcy, you have sent shivers down my spine. That's going to be a hard one to top, but if you want to give it a crack, get on that text line. I'm still with you for another hour and a half. Send me your ghost stories. 0439757555. Declan also texted in saying he reckons that he lives with a ghost because roughly around 2 a.m. most nights, his cat will be sitting and looking at the corner beside the back door. He sees a shadow sometimes in his peripherals, but as soon as he looks, it's gone. Must be a shy ghost. Yeah, they tend to be like that. In fact, there's a theory that ghosts think that we are ghosts. So there you go. A couple of ghost stories and potential facts as well. And another thing that's a fact is we have a song in front of us right now that is being played on Triple J for the very first time by an artist who has also never been played on Triple J before. And I want you to prepare to feel all the feels for this one. Incredibly talented singer-songwriter from the northern rivers of New South Wales, Sam Green has just dropped a brand new EP. This is a track from it being played for the very first time on Triple J called Over and Over.

Tuve Lo right there with DNH. I wonder what that stands for. You're drunk and horny in the Thought so. Drunk and horny. That's such a stupid joke. Before that, we heard an absolute banger. Gosh, if you weren't awake before, you absolutely are now. Sydney Rockers Polaris with Without You. Before that, Fisher and Bibby Close with Blackberries. And at the top, we heard a song and artist being played on Triple J for the very first time. Northern Rivers-based singer-songwriter Sam Green there with Over and Over, a track from his brand new EP that I highly recommend you check out if you're into beautiful, epic, emotional, battling pieces of singer-songwriter goodness. Sam's actually listening in while camping down at Jervis Bay, New South Wales, as we speak. So shout out to you, Sam, and to the couple of people that have actually texted in saying how much they're enjoying that one. That's awesome to see. We have one more song in front of us right now on Triple J Late Nights. I'm Angus Hamill with you between 11 p.m. and 2 a.m. This is the last song of the evening that has never been played on Triple J, but it's absolutely worth the wait. They're a West Coast, Perth-based indie rock outfit by the name of Streetlights, and this is their brand new single called Close to Me, which is an absolute earworm. I don't know what it is about this track, but it's been stuck in my head ever since they sent it to me the other week. It's an upbeat, synthy, sunshiny-sounding indie pop rock banger, but hidden in the lyrics is a message inspired by the crumbling property market over on the West Coast. And speaking as someone on the East Coast, I think it's a nationwide thing that we can all relate to in this day and age. Without further ado, being played on Triple J for the very first time is Streetlights with an absolute banger called Close to Me. Hope you enjoy.

0: 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You'll hear extraordinary people share five songs that made them who they are today. This week, it's boundary-pushing artist Genesis Owusu.
1: A lot of my early music, there was still like the veil of creative writing that wanted to make everything a metaphor and dress it up a bit, but we don't have time for the honey and the dress-ups. 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

How good's a bit of late night Skulls on the airwaves right there? That's probably the worst Liverpudlian accent you've ever heard, but not the worst Liverpudlian song you've ever heard. SD Kid right there with Rockwave. Before that, we heard a beaut bit of Midriff, Brisbane-based rockers with Madness. Probably my personal favourite song by that band. Beautiful release. They're actually playing Rolling Sets. I can't wait for that. They're playing Yours and Owls this weekend as well, which I'm heading down to in Wollongong, New South Wales. Let me know if you're heading down as well. 0439757555. Before that, we heard a bit of Yes Boon and Nosebleeds. And at the top, a song and artist being played on Triple J for the very first time. Perth-based indie rockers, Streetlights right there with Close to Me. And I tell you what, you Westies get behind your local boys, because there was quite a few people hyping that one on the text line. We had someone texting in saying, such a mad song, thanks for playing it. West is best, baby, couldn't agree more, someone else said. That synthy one was a proper earworm, I couldn't agree more. Like I said, it was stuck in my head. OMG, loved that Streetlights track. So proud of the Perth boys representing. I couldn't agree more. That's so awesome to see you all getting around that one. And it's a great track. Hopefully we get to see those Westies on the East Coast sometime soon for me. You're on Triple J Late Nights. I'm Angus Hamill with you between 11 p.m. and 2 a.m. Plenty more awesome tunes coming your way. In fact, in a minute, we're going to be hearing a massive slice of our feature album this week. New one called The Gem from Julia Jacklin. Before we get to that, though, here is a tune by Maggie Rogers called Want Want.

0: Sydney Rockers stand Atlantic right there with Lucid. You might be feeling a bit lucid at this time of night, that's for sure, listening to fantastic tunes like that. Before that, we heard from Interplanetary Criminal and Silver Bumper. You might recognise that name, Interplanetary Criminal, for coming second in the Hottest 100 of 2022 with Baddest of Them All. That single was called Hold the Phone, and Maggie Rogers, New York City singer-songwriter, with Want Want topped it all off. You're on Triple J Late Nights. I'm Angus Hamill with you between 11 p.m. and 2 a.m. And sit back and relax because it is now time for our feature album spotlight. That's right. Aren't we lucky? We have been blessed on the airwaves all week long by Blue Mountains-based singer-songwriter Julia Jacklin and her brand new record, The Gem, as our feature album all week long. And we're about to hear a major slice of it. Starting off with this first track, it's called If I Had the Hand of God.
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2: Hey, this is Julia Jacklin, and my record, The Gem, is the feature album all this week on Triple J. The song, If I Had the Hand of God, I started writing in Nashville a couple of years ago when I was there on a break from tour, and I was just feeling a bit strange after going to the Country Music Hall of Fame, and I just thought, even if you get to be the best songwriter in the history of music, you're still going to die. And it's just really important to make sure that you're living a good life outside of the music industry.

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1: Hey, it's Julia Jacqueline. Triple J are featuring my record, The Gem, all this week. This song's called Real Life. This is another song on the record that I changed completely. It used to be this heavy, classic indie rocker song, and I just had this moment where I was like, what is this? This sounds like a parody of myself or something. And I kind of threw the whole thing in the bin and started again and just prioritized following my intuition. And this is just where it ended up. And it kind of surprised me.

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1: Hey, it's Julia Jacqueline. Triple J are featuring my record, The Gem, all this week. This song is called I Wish, and it features The Maze, who are an amazing band from Castlemaine in Victoria, and their sisters, Elsie and Maggie. This song totally speaks for itself, I think. It feels incredibly euphoric, and it just reminded me of how much singing is like everything to me.

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1: Hey, it's Julia Jacqueline. Triple J are featuring my record, The Gem, all this week. This song's called God Sometimes. I wrote it in Iceland when I was doing an artist residency there. The song is just about those times in life when you can't just keep making incremental changes to your life. You have to kind of flip the whole thing on its head and start again.

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1: Hey, this is Julia Jacqueline, and my record, The Gem, is the feature album all this week on Triple J. This song is called Brand New, and it's the first song in the album, and I really love it. I had a lot of fun making this one in the studio. I was really inspired by Madonna's Music album. It's just like chopping up and moving around and speeding up a lot of acoustic instruments, and I had a lot of fun making it.

Super sweet, super folky, a bit of a twang in there as well. Either way, you just heard a bunch of tracks from Triple J's feature album of the week in our feature album spotlight on Triple J Late Nights. The Jam by Blue Mountains-based singer-songwriter Julia Jacqueline, and the tracks you heard in order were If I Had the Hand of God, followed by The Hardest Thing, Real Life, I Wish, featuring The Maze on vocals there, God Sometimes, and to finish it off, that one was called Brand New, which is funny because it's a brand new album being showcased on Triple J. And you're on Triple J Late Nights. I'm Angus Hamill. I'm with you between 11 p.m. and 2 a.m. We have just sadly entered the last half an hour of my time with you, but that's okay because we got plenty more awesome tunage, including this one by the Samoan flower herself, Becca Hatch, right here with a super nice bit of smooth R&B. It's called Black

0: 2019, Alison Scott's sister was killed by her partner.
1: I was incredibly worried about my sister. I had begged her to leave. Did I think she was going to be murdered? I don't think I let my mind go there.
0: Alison is a victim survivor, advocate, and Noongar woman who has spent nearly 30 years working in domestic and family violence prevention. On Hack, she talks about the role communities need to play in stopping these tragic deaths and why it's time for some frank conversations.
1: I can tell you right now, the most unsafe place for women and children is in our homes. Now, if that doesn't devastate everyone in this country, something is wrong.
0: The Hack podcast is out now on the Triple J app or wherever you get your podcasts.

Going over to Ireland right there with a group that are playing Laneway Festival 2027. The lineup just dropped yesterday, and holy moly, banger after banger. Florence Road with Break the Girl. Before that, we heard from the Tullamarines and Flight Path, genuinely one of my favourite releases of the year. And at the top, Becca Hatch with Black Flower. You're on Triple J Late Nights. I'm Angus Hamill with you between 11 p.m. and 2 a.m. Hope you're still up and enjoying yourselves with whatever it is you're doing on this fine evening. We're going to up the tempo once again right here with a bit of Kalela, a Washington, D.C. based artist. This one is called Link Mbu. I think that's how it's pronounced at least.

0: 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We've got you.
1: It's time to start planning your festival season because Yours and Ours is back in full swing this October. We've got a huge buffet of talent this time round, with Baby No Money bringing an exclusive set to the party, as well as acts like Ballpark Music, TK Meizer, Folk Bitch Trio, Play Lunch, and stacks more joining the lineup. Fire up the group chat because this one's

the bit of Dice, also from Perth, and Folk Bitch Trio. And that brings us to the end of my time with you on Triple J Late Nights this evening. I've been Angus Hamill, and I hope you've enjoyed the awesome tunage. Nothing but awesome tunage coming your way for the next few hours non-stop until Abby and Tyrone are in for Triple J Breakfast and a Live Like a Version by The Temper Trap. Can't wait for that. I'll be with you once more for Triple J's Live at the Wireless. A special laneway edition of that is coming your way this Sunday night. And I'll also be with you for Triple J Late Nights in a couple weeks' time as well. I leave you with one more track to keep the spirits up. A bit of Prosper and Clooney right here with Free Your Mind. Good night.

It's been 25 years since the Indie Rockers came out with their massive debut. They've released four albums and are looking to match it with a fourth, Like a Virgin.

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You say feds, we say Garda. 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

0: The Hookup.
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Party in the bush. Party under the bridge. 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Party at the club. Party in the day. 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Party at the club. Party in the day. Party at my house. Party on the way to the party.

Party in the bush, party under the bridge, party at the restaurant, party at the club, party in the day, party in my house, party on the way to the park. Party in the bush, party under the bridge, party at the restaurant, party at the club, party in the day, party in my house, party on the... Party on the way to the party at the park.

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1: Whether you're a diehard fan or new to the genre, there's no doubt that country music is bigger than ever right now. 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

0: In 2019, Alison Scott's sister was killed by her partner.
1: I was incredibly worried about my sister. I had begged her to leave. Did I think she was going to be murdered? I don't think I let my mind go there.
0: Alison is a victim survivor, advocate, and Noongar woman who has spent nearly 30 years working in domestic and family violence prevention. On Hack, she talks about the role communities need to play in stopping these tragic deaths and why it's time for some frank conversations.
1: I can tell you right now, the most unsafe place for women and children is in our homes. 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
1: The Rubens are primed and ready to bring their sixth album, Group Therapy, to stages around Australia. It's been 15 years since the Menengle Band fell into our lives, and they've been moving from strength to strength ever since. 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

0: This is Triple J.
1: 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There's this, like, warmth to them. And I just sat there trying not to stare too long, because it's a bit ridiculous, really. But then they're gone, off at the next stop, before I can decide whether this is fate or I'm just being dramatic again.
2: Thought I was just passing through, I was on a boys' night, but the plans might move, the lights in your eyes stopped me in my shoes. 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

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Now it's 1:45. 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

0: sometimes, because I'm a big romantic, like you'll see someone and envision what your whole life looks with them. 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
1: What if you don't know them at all?
0: No, but I'm in this life.

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1: A lot of my early music, there was still like the veil of creative writing that wanted to make everything a metaphor and dress it up a bit, but we don't have time for the honey and the dress-ups. 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

0: Draft James with Triple J News. The co-pilot suspected of the attempted hijacking of an Israel-bound Fly Dubai plane has been transferred from Saudi Arabia to the United Arab Emirates. The UAE says it will lead the investigation, given the origin of the plane and its staff in Dubai. The suspect or motive are yet to be identified, but the Israeli Prime Minister Benjamin Netanyahu has alleged he was radicalized and suicidal. US President Donald Trump has meanwhile suggested Iranian involvement, without providing any evidence for that claim. The governor of the U.S. state of Tennessee has ordered a review of the state's capital punishment process after a death row inmate survived two lethal injections. Lauren Day has more.
1: Krista Pike would have been the first woman to be executed in the state in more than 200 years. She and her then-boyfriend were convicted of killing their 19-year-old classmate, Colleen Slemmer, in 1995. Her execution was called off after she survived two doses of pentobarbital. Tennessee Governor Bill Lee has ordered a review of the state's capital punishment process and has paused another planned execution scheduled for December.
0: Back at home, the Bureau of Meteorology is warning already wet catchments in regional Victoria could flood today as heavy rain continues across parts of the state. Flood watches are now in place for Gippsland, the northeast, and parts of central Victoria, with more rain forecast today and throughout the weekend. The Bureau says minor to moderate flooding is possible today and over the next few days. The Sydney Swans insist the AFL club's best and fairest medal should be awarded irrespective of off-field behaviour. Glenn Lauder has more.
2: Isaac Heaney's been named the Swans' Bob Skilton medalist for a third straight year, despite being suspended for breaching club standards over late-night partying in a Melbourne hotel. Heaney and three other teammates have also been interviewed by police investigating a sexual assault on the same night. No charges have been laid, and the ABC's not suggesting any wrongdoing on the part of the suspended players. The club's chair, Andrew Pridham, told the awards night the medal acknowledges on-field performances and that erasing a season of football would be in excess of a sanction. He's also acknowledged the decision does not diminish the club's concern and respect for everyone involved.
0: Also in the headlines this morning, Brisbane Lions veteran Dane Zorko has praised coach Chris Fagan, who announced his retirement yesterday, days after leading the club to a premiership three-peat. Zorko says Fagan is an incredible man.
3: He trusted his own process. We believed in it. We worked extremely hard for him, and he walks away at the absolute top.
0: And just briefly in basketball, the Tasmania Jack Jumpers have hit a game-winning bucket with 5 seconds left on the clock as they beat Melbourne United 84-82 in the NBL. That's the news on Triple J.
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7: Just what I

0: back in for one final day.
1: For one final day. Abby and Ty will be back with you actually on Tuesday.
0: On Tuesday.
1: Because for a lot of states and territories, it is a public holiday on Monday.
0: Very exciting. So we're getting you G'd up for your weekend. And we have the Leica version from the Temper Trap this morning.
1: Yes, really excited for that. My first Leica version.
0: Yes, it's very exciting.
1: Never listened to it.
0: What is it? They play an original and a cover. And we have to give you a clue.
1: Yes.
0: For the cover. And the clue is, it is a timeless debut single. What could that be? 0439757555 if you think you know.
1: Get your guesses in. And we have the mix at 6. It's something that happens as soon as we start our show every day. And we've had Mowgli May doing it this week. She's been absolutely tearing it
0: up. Absolutely killing it.
1: The text line goes crazy every single morning. So I reckon let's get stuck into the final mix at 6.
2: Who's that?
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1: Sure.
0: Yeah. Well, Ruby and Sam's Mix at 6. It's live on Triple J.
1: It is their Mix at 6.
0: Shout out to Mowgli May. Show us some love. You can find her on House Party this Saturday from 6 p.m. I think we should hit it on the final one, right,
1: Ruby?
0: Let's
1: go.
5: Hold on, hold on. Fuck that. Fuck that shit. Hold on. I got to start this motherfucking record over again. Wait a minute.

0: You're here on Triple J Breakfast. It's the Mix at 6. You're with Sam and Ruby. Ruby and Sam, shout out to Mowgli May all week on the Mix. Just absolute fire. Text line loving it. Rob saying has an imminent weekend feeling about it.
1: You can catch Mowgli May on House Party this Saturday from 6 p.m. as well, by the way. So if that tiny little taste just wasn't quite satiating enough for you, make sure you tune in tomorrow night.
0: Get the full sit-down dinner menu.
1: Exactly.
0: You know what I'm saying?
1: Well, sit down, stand up, honey.
0: You can do whatever the heck you
1: get
0: want.
1: Dancing. Honey, you're going to be dancing.
0: We get in early for this show. I mean, this is a community of early birds getting the worm
1: around this
0: show. And the other day, Ruby, you did something really amazing for this time of the morning. You word-mogged.
1: Yeah, I word-mogged you and producer Josh. I kind of like, well, I don't know.
0: You're being humble. You word-mogged us, which means to translate, Ruby used a word that was just so perfect for the situation,
1: but a
0: rare word, an interesting word that I hadn't heard before, conflab.
1: Yeah, so I basically said, the context was, I think I said Sam and I had a talk.
0: Yes.
1: But I wanted to sound a little bit fancier, so I said, Sam and I had a conflab.
0: It had conflab. And I was like, oh, what, do you mean a collab?
1: No.
0: Do you mean a this? And then Ruby's like, no.
1: And then I very confidently leant back in my chair and crossed my arms and said, you just look that word up, Sam.
0: And what does it mean? And what does it mean?
1: Talk.
0: An informal word that means to have a casual chat, discussion, or private meeting. Now, I would say a little bit of a kind of a bit of extra, bit of an extra
1: context?
0: Word to use.
1: Yeah.
0: Like, we didn't have a chat. We conflabbed.
1: Yeah, we conflabbed.
0: So, but it was beautiful.
1: Maybe that's the challenge for us early birds. Try and use conflab in a sentence sometime today. Because trust me, everybody looks at you like you've just made something up, and then you go,
0: No. Carry around a thesaurus.
1: Yeah.
0: So the question is, are we still using words to mog everyone in conversation? If you've used an impressive niche big word recently, send it 0439757555.
1: I think there's a really fine line between like sounding a bit like a dick and kind of being like, yeah, I used that and I got away with it.
0: Exactly. Like the guy who says the dichotomy is crazy. Clowned.
1: Didn't work.
0: Conflab, on the other hand.
1: Conflab, I would say, with a more intelligent group. I'm just calling you stupid. Conflab would have gone down like a genius.
0: Oh, here's a spelling song.
1: I'm lucky. Lucky.

0: That's Fly Past the Tullamarines. You are with Ruby and Sam here on Brekkie, and I mogged Sam with a word before.
1: Yes, I got word mogged.
0: I said, Sam and I, we had a conflab.
1: A conflab.
0: Which just means talk.
1: It just means talk. It's an alternate. But I was like, that's not a word, and it was.
0: Yes, we are talking about, have you ever kind of successfully dropped a really big word into a sentence.
1: And I was thinking about a song that has an unreal big word in it. It's by the artist Lil Ugly Mane, and it's called Bitch, I'm Lugubrious. I'ma let the Uzi spit. This is like a underground rap, you know, heritage. Morose and lugubrious. Okay, so lugubrious means mournful, dismal, or gloomy, especially in an affected, exaggerated, or unrelieved manner. Great use of that word. Thank you, Lil Ugly Mane.
0: Amazing to do morose and lugubrious.
1: Can a guy not be both?
0: Shannon, we've got a call from you. You've got a word that you're mogging people with. What's your word?
2: Okay, so our word is salubrious.
0: Salubrious.
1: Lugubrious and salubrious this morning.
0: Please tell us what salubrious means.
2: So as far as my understanding, it just means good, like wonderful.
1: That's so funny.
0: So do you say that's salubrious?
2: Oh, yeah. So say I'm a brickie, right? Say if everything's loaded out, everything's running smooth, the boys or us will go salubrious.
0: Salubrious.
1: That's luxurious as hell. Yeah. Shannon, I've got another one for you that you could throw in, which is instead of saying like yes, an alternate for that would be indubitably.
0: Indubitably.
1: Indubitably.
2: Yeah, that one's a good one.
1: Throw that one in.
2: We drop them all.
0: You got to get these going on the job site. Thank you so much, Shannon. Yeah. Feel free to keep these coming in on 0439757555 if you have a word mogged someone successfully. Here's Pitch PRC.

0: You're here on Triple J Breakfast. Ruby and Sam with you. Had a slight testy pop just then, but that's beautiful.
1: We were all here pretending it didn't happen. You didn't need to bring it up, Sam.
0: I think one thing about me is if there's an elephant in the room, I'm going to be like, well, there's an elephant right
1: there. He's going to be pointing it out.
0: I'm going to be pointing it out. And I'm also pointing out that Jack James is here with
2: us.
0: Hey, guys. Good morning, Jack.
2: Last day with you two. Very sad about that. But can I just say, you guys have smashed it.
1: Aww.
2: You have.
1: Stop.
2: It's been so
1: Stop
2: much it. Fun behind the scenes. It's been so much fun on air. Love you guys.
1: Oh, well, this is just electric.
0: Can we keep doing comments and not do the news?
1: No, I was going to say I can't handle it.
2: That's enough for now.
1: Okay. I think let's hit it.
2: Morning, Jack James with a Triple J news update. Aviation experts expect an incident on a flight from Dubai to Israel to result in flying becoming even safer. A pilot reportedly stabbed his co-pilot and attempted to crash the plane before the co-pilot was able to open the cockpit door, allowing passengers into the cockpit. The boss of consultancy firm Strategic Air, Dr. Tony Stanton, says while the investigation is in its infancy, many learnings will come out of it.
3: How did the pilot get a knife into that secure environment? Because flight crew, they all go through the same security checks that we all do. Terrorism versus pilot mental health. That'll be interesting to see what that unfolds in the next few weeks.
2: The UN Human Rights Office is condemning the state of Tennessee's failed attempt to execute Krista Pike on Wednesday night. Pike, who was sentenced to death in 1996 for murder, was rushed to hospital after surviving two doses of the drug that was supposed to kill her. She remains in a critical but stable condition. Back at home, the Bureau of Meteorology is warning already wet catchments in regional Victoria could flood as heavy rain continues across parts of the state today. Flood watches are now in place for Gippsland, the northeast, and parts of central Victoria, with more rain forecast today and into the weekend. The new Greens leader, Senator David Shoebridge, has told Hack that he's determined to replace Labor and to win over young voters across the country. Australia has been drawn in the same group as India for cricket's World Cup and will begin their campaign against them in Cape Town on the 7th of October next year. And Carlton has led from start to finish as they beat Hawthorn by 12 points in the AFLW.
1: Thanks, Jack. You mentioned that Hack had the new Greens leader on the show yesterday. How'd that go?
2: Yeah, the fill-in host at the moment, Gabby Catadasho, who's filling in for Marchese while he's on his holiday, had a big chat with the new leader of the Greens yesterday. He took over on Wednesday after Larissa Waters stepped down because of chronic kidney disease. Now,

0: Senator Shoebridge won that party room vote quite narrowly, but it was always going to be somewhat narrow given there's only 11 people voting. But he says that he supports the work his colleagues have done to date over the last few years. But at the same time, it's pretty clear that he wants to lean harder into criticising the current Labor government and potentially make life harder for them. So here's David Shoebridge's read on how Australians are feeling right now.
1: It's not just people under 30. This is 99% of the country feeling these challenges. But particularly, you know, if you haven't had that start, you've just finished uni, you're taking your first job. You know, what the bloody hell is wrong with our country where you have to couch surf, where you're looking at the property market and thinking, I've got my qualifications, I'm ready to go, I'll never be able to afford a house. You know, there is something deeply broken with our country's economy and the kind of fairness and future. And, you know, and particularly if you've got another 7 decades on this planet, you're thinking, how the hell are our so-called leaders not only not giving me a home, but deciding to literally burn my future?
0: So the Greens are currently polling at about 12 to 13%. Nationally overall. That figure has remained somewhat consistent despite the big shifts that we're seeing elsewhere between parties. But if we look at Gen Z alone, polling in the last federal election in 2025 had them at 26% compared to the coalition who was sitting on 27%. So as time goes on, even heading into the 2028 election, it's going to become even more important for all parties across the board to focus on young people, you know, winning over young people with their policies, because they will naturally make up a much larger share of the vote. For the Greens, they're starting that journey to that election with a bit of an advantage given how young people have voted in the past, but there's still a long way to go until that next vote. And of course, young people aren't a monolith. They'll all vote differently for different reasons. So one to watch.
2: Thanks, Jack. I think we should get into a themed song for Ruby right now, actually. Ruby's off on holiday tomorrow to Japan. And so, Ruby, what are we about to play in celebration?
0: Oh, I love this song.
3: Oh, we're about to play Kyoto by Phoebe Bridges. Who put that in there?
2: Who did this?
3: Someone in the music team's being cheeky. Talk to you soon, Jack.
0: Thanks, guys.
3: Bye.

party under the bridge, party at the restaurant, party at the club, party in the day, party in my house, party on the way to the party at the park, party in the bush, party under the bridge, party at the restaurant, party at the club, party in the day, party in my house, party on the park, party in the bush, party under the bridge, party at the restaurant, party at the club, party in the day, party in my house, party on the way to the party.

0: Potty.
1: That's Troye Sivan with Potty. And before that, we played Phoebe Bridgers with Kyoto.
0: Yes.
1: And it's because we're talking about pets, specifically pet sitting. Who let the dogs
0: out? Cats.
1: I don't have a
0: dog. Gerbils out.
1: Pet sitting.
0: Who let the hamster out?
1: Yes, I am going to Japan on Saturday. I mentioned this kind of throughout the week on Brekkie, but I've been organizing pet sitters for my cat, and I've been writing out the kind of like cat care guide of like, you know, this is when you feed them. This is when you do. Whilst I was typing it out, I realized how insane I sound as a pet owner. I mean, I feel like there's lots of little quirks that you have with your pet that it's only until you have to tell somebody else that that pet likes that or that you have to do it that you realize it is actually
0: crazy. Yeah, because I mean, what's your cat? I should say this for context. Your cat is called Mr. Business.
1: He's a hairless cat.
0: So
1: he's
0: when
1: a
0: we refer
1: cat.
0: To Mr. for short, this is who we're talking about. What is Mr.'s favorite little toy?
1: Yeah, so Mr., I've bought him lots of expensive toys and he doesn't like them and he won't play with them, but he loves straws from the local cafe. And so I did have to write in there.
0: Down.
1: I was like, if he's looking understimulated, go get him a straw. He also loves foil balls, but I mean, I guess that's kind of normal. He's also, like I said, he's hairless, so there's a bit of a wet wipe routine that you have to do.
0: Routine.
1: You've got to wipe him down in the morning, and then at night you have to put pajamas on him because it's a bit like a straitjacket. Otherwise, he'll be up all night. So I was typing all this out, and
0: this is
1: like,
0: a little crazy.
1: I am sounding like an insane person.
0: It's funny as well because I'm also dog sitting right now.

0: it's kind of different because it's my parents' dogs. Obviously, I'm very familiar with them. But we call it the protocol because one of my dogs has a lot of medication. And so we're like, all right, here's the protocol for Basil. And it does make you sound insane. Like if I had to explain that to another person, here's the protocol for my pet. So I guess the question is, what is your pet protocol? If you've ever had to give instructions on how to dog or cat or hamster or chicken sit or whatever, what's your protocol?
1: Yeah, do you have any weird things that as soon as you kind of explained it to someone, you were like, oh, this isn't normal. This is super weird. Beautiful pet song here. This is Mallrat.

0: Love live gigs? Here's who's touring.
1: Charge up your disco tits, because Tuvalu is returning to Australia in March. The Swedish electropop icon is coming down under with her sixth album, Estrus, and a deep desire to light up our dance floors. So get in for a sweaty night in Brisbane, Melbourne, Sydney and Perth from September 15.
0: For info on these gigs and more, head to Triple J's Instagram.

0: That is Matilda Man with The Fig Tree. And we also had Akita with Go and Mallrat with Charlie. We're talking about pets. I'm lining up some pet sitters for while I'm away. And I've sort of typed out this document of, you know, how to look after my cat, Mr. Business. He's a little bit higher maintenance than the average cat. I should
1: also.
0: He's
1: a hairless cat.
0: Yeah, he's a hairless cat. I'm not asking people to bathe him or oil him or whatever you think.
1: You are asking them to wet wipe him and give him straws though.
0: Well, it's more for their convenience because they don't want to pat like a dirty cat. So I'm like, there's cat wet wipes under the TV cabinet.
1: Yeah, under the TV cabinet, and he loves his wet wipe. Does he love his wet wipe, Bath?
0: No, he hates it. So
1: God, this cat's
0: actually
1: hysterical.
0: No, maybe that's it. I should say, whenever you have to put pajamas on him or whenever you have to wet wipe him, you have to hide the pajamas so or the wet wipes.
1: You are sounding crazy now.
0: And then you know, you have to sort of like trick him into thinking that he's free and naked for as long as he likes. And then when he gets close, you grab
1: him. Get him in there.
0: And then you stuff him in the pajamas. But he'll start to know as the sun sets and it gets cooler that it's pajama time, and he'll get real trickstery with it, you know?
1: And we asked you on the text line 0439-757-555 if you could add to our pet routines if you have your own. And Simon sent in the sweetest text. Our rabbit, Chester Bunnington, first of all, incredible name. He gets so numb, this bunny, clearly.
0: Yeah, he's become so numb.
1: He's become so numb. Has a nightly routine of, quote, baby bunny banana chip time, end quote, where we pretend to nibble little bits of dry banana chips and then he hops up onto our laps and, quote, steals them out of our mouths. It's a nice little bonding routine, but also banana chips are rabbit's favorite food.
0: I've seen that with dogs where you pretend to drop, like, you know, medicine on the floor and you go, no, don't eat it!
1: Basil, my dog, we have to force feed him his medicine. Yeah. No, he's not good about it.
0: And we've got Peter from Meanjin, Brisbane. This one's insane. What's the care routine for your dog?
2: Good morning, guys. How are we?
1: Very, very good. Very keen to hear about this pet protocol.
0: Honestly, we thought it was a spam text when we first saw it, so.
2: I know. It's a little bit wild when I repeat the story. So my little boy has an extremely large male part to him.
0: Male part? Your dog, I should clarify.
2: My dog?
0: Your baby boy dog. Yes.
2: Yes, has quite a large extremity to him. His male willy is quite big.
0: Yep.
2: So it is too big for his willy holder. Which does require some daily cleaning, some daily care, which is always a really interesting conversation with a new pet sitter.
1: You really have to give them pay them above and beyond one.
0: This isn't one that you can just get the friends and family to pop in on. I feel like you do actually have to pay for that kind of extra work.
2: Exactly right. Yes, it is, and it's always an interesting conversation to have with people.
0: That's amazing, Peter. Thank you so much for sending that through. Look, we have to head to the news now. This is actually a great song for it.
1: Yes.
0: It's a bit awkward, isn't it?

0: morning, Jack James with Triple J News. The United Nations Secretary General has expressed his concerns about an attempted hijacking of a plane flying from Dubai to Tel Aviv. Israeli Prime Minister Benjamin Netanyahu has alleged the Omani pilot, who stabbed his co-pilot and attempted to take over the Fly Dubai plane, had undergone radical indoctrination. The man suspected of the attack has been transferred to the United Arab Emirates. UN spokesperson Stefan Dujarric says Antonio Guterres is relieved that the tragedy has been averted.
1: The Secretary General strongly condemns any act that places civilian lives and the safety of civilian aviation at risk. The Secretary General is grateful to all the authorities concerned for ensuring the safety of all passengers and for conducting their investigation.
0: The lawyers for a death row inmate in the United States say she's in a critical condition and is receiving life-saving medical care hours after surviving two attempts by the state of Tennessee to execute her with lethal injections. Krista Pike was sentenced to death in the 90s for a murder she carried out as a teenager. Her botched execution, the second this year in Tennessee, has renewed debate about the death penalty. Tennessee's Corrections Service says it stands by the process that it used in the execution attempt. Back at home, a flood watch is in place for parts of New South Wales and Victoria, where the capital, Melbourne, has already received about two-thirds of its average October rainfall. Ethan White has this update.
2: Melbourne has copped an absolute drenching over the past 24 hours. Overnight, there was around 7,000 homes across the state that were without power. Now, much of that has been restored. In the last 24 hours, over at Melbourne Airport, the gauge there has received almost 50 millimetres of rain. The SES says it's responded to over 190 calls for help. There are also flood warnings that remain in place in large parts of regional Victoria, as well as parts of southeast New South Wales.
0: Also in the headlines this morning, the Brisbane Lions are searching for a new coach this morning after the resignation of Chris Fagan yesterday. Lions co-captain Harris Andrews says they're ready to work with anyone who comes on board.
3: We'll obviously miss Fags. Like, we love him for everything he's brought to the club. And at the same time, I'm really comfortable in our group that, you know, we're looking to continue to achieve big things. I think we've got a really hungry group that are really passionate about hopefully trying to win a four-peat.
0: And just briefly, suspended Sydney Swans player Isaac Heaney has taken out the club's prestigious Bob Skilton medal for the 2026 season. Heaney was still deemed eligible to win the Best and Fairest medal despite being stood down alongside four teammates for breaching club standards. That's the news for now. This is Triple J.
4: Triple J's like a version. We were like, oh, we need to get a Lycra version. Like, that was the one bucket list thing.
5: So many iconic moments have happened in the studio.
6: There's a lot of history here.
7: This was a dream come true.
8: We made it. Hi, Mom. Hi, Dad.
4: Triple J's Lycra version.
9: That's right. You're here on Triple J Breakfast with Ruby and Sam. Lycra version is coming up very soon. It's approaching closer and closer.
10: Yes.
9: And closer.
10: And coming into the studio, we have the

0: Yes. This is so, so exciting. They've done a few lacquer versions in the past, but we've got them back. And they've given us a clue, Sam, for their cover. Is it my turn to say it?
1: Yeah, you can say the clue.
0: Okay. This song is a timeless debut single.
1: What could that be? 0439757555. Do you think you know it? Text us. We'll see. And we should do a throwback to get you even more hyped. Last week's like a version from Dane. We'll play that right now.
0: Oh my God. This song just went viral.
1: Guys, are we going viral right now?
0: This song's viral.
1: Triple J.

0: The latest Lekker version from Dane. That was last week. We've got a new one coming today from the Temper Trap. It's approaching closer and closer. Once again, the clue is a timeless debut single. Text in 0439757555.
1: What could it
0: be? What could it be? And Ruby and I, we've had a great time hosting this week because we were friends before this and we would often run into each other at a specific place, right, Ruby?
1: Yeah, multiple times we would run into each other at Renaissance fairs or medieval fairs.
0: Yes.
1: Yes. Sam, he's got this really great, what would you call it?
0: Peasant gear. Yeah. I have a peasant floppy hat, a jerkin, like a vest, and I've got baggy pants and boots.
1: I go a little more fantasy with it. I've got the elf ears. But we thought, look, this is a bit of a victory lap from our favourite segment that we've gotten to do this week. We delivered you some music news as medieval town criers earlier on in this week. So we thought maybe we would have another go at it and put our skills to the test, but also get you involved.
0: Yes.
1: And maybe put your medieval town crier interpretations.
0: Yeah, would you understand the news if the town crier was saying it? This is the question. So this is how it's going to work. Ruby is about to read out some lyrics to a pretty famous song, but as a town crier, because this song is a story, and what you need to do is guess what the song is. 0439757555. So, hear ye, hear ye.
1: Yeah, okay.
0: The bard Ruby Miles hath returned.
1: Hear ye, hear ye. This week, a gentle

0: lady didst pose a query unto her lord husband, if he didst deem himself unreplaceable. To thine left, to thine sinister left, she proclaimed, takest thou all thy belongings and delure them into the chest on thy left. Forsooth, she chanteth upon another lord to be her husband.
1: A controversy hath to set it upon the kingdom. Yeah. Do you know the ballad, the songbook that Ruby is referencing?
2: Is reading from.
1: 0439757555 is the scroll line.
2: It's the scroll line.
1: Yes, text in 0439757555. What medieval song, what song did Ruby just translate into medieval speak?
0: Oh, my mum's got it. She's texted already.

0: Some beautiful Beaver Doobie memories on Brekkie on Triple J. It is Ruby and Sam, and we've been getting real theatre kid with it, with the town crier.
1: Yes, we have been. In case you just joined us, this is how it's worked. Ruby just spoke about a song, translated the lyrics, made it medieval, as a town crier wouldst.
0: Yeah, I translated it like it was a news story that had just happened in the town and reported it like it was a town crier.
1: And we asked you to guess the song, and in case you missed it, this is what Ruby had to say.
0: Hear ye, hear ye. This week, a gentle lady didst pose a query unto her lord husband. If he didst deem himself unreplaceable, to thine left, to thine sinister left, she proclaimed, takest thou all thy belongings and delure them into the chest on thy left. Forsooth, she chanteth upon another lord to be her husband. That was fun to listen to. But yeah, what do we think?
1: What do we think it is? What dost thou think? We have a gallant person on the phone lines. Carly from Toronto in New South Wales, not in Canada, far away lands. Carly, what song do you think Ruby was singing as the town crier?
2: Irreplaceable by Beyonce.
1: Ruby?
0: It was Irreplaceable by Beyonce. Was there a point that gave it away?
2: I think when you talked about the unreplaceable husband.
0: Oh, okay, that's good, because I feel like to the left is like the obvious bit, but the unreplaceable.
2: That's when you confirmed it for me.
0: Awesome.
1: Well, Carly, as a special treat, we are going to play the very song from that's oh so famous bard, Beyoncé. This is Irreplaceable, and we will have another.
0: We will have another. I definitely want Sam to do one, so keep listening. You're on Triple J.
1: To thine left!

0: Shout out to Carly in Toronto, who correctly guessed Irreplaceable by Beyonce. That is the news that I was reporting on as the town crier. But I think it's time to give Sam a go. Sam famously went to Shakespeare Improv School class.
1: Term, I didn't.
0: He did it. So you're going to be just going
1: off. I'm so excited.
0: I was just going to say, you're rapping off the top of your ruff.
1: Yeah, I'm going off the dome.
0: No, you know the thing that Shakespeare wore? The ruff?
1: I'm a fraud, I don't know.
0: Yeah.
1: I guess I'm a fraud.
0: Yeah.
1: I did was improv.
0: Off the top of your Globe Theatre.
1: Oh, yeah. Wait, that's hard. Okay. But yeah, in case you're new, I'm going to do the same thing that Ruby did. I'm going to read the lyrics to a song. This one's a little harder. I'll say it's Australian to put you in the right area.
0: Yes.
1: And I'm going to read it Shakespearean style, and you need to guess 0439757555. What is the song?
0: Okay.
1: Hear ye, hear ye. Let me tell you a story about a man. A man who encountered the Kingsman upon a chance. In the forest, he twas wandering. The moon at his back, the stars guiding him by moonlight. And then the Kingsmen appeared in front of him. And so struck were they by the aura that emanated from his very soul that the Kingsmen all fell down on their knees. And they rose their arms to the monarch who was behind in the train of horses and chariots. And they praised Lucifer, Beelzebub, the Lord of Darkness. And they said, Egad, why hast thou forsaken me? You cod-swallowing, balderdash, thou leather-jerked, crystal-button, not-painted, agate-ring, puke-stocking, caddis-garter, smooth-tongued. Ugh. Sorry, Ash. Whoa. Sorry, I had to get that out of me.
0: Is that it?
1: That's it. Whew, sorry, went in a bit hot there, but do you know that song?
0: Sam, are you sure you don't want to, after the cursing?
1: Oh, ye. That is an important part to
0: I think that's really...

0: really tough. If anyone can guess that, you honestly are incredible.
1: I will say, focus on that. What were the King's men doing? They fell down to their knees.
0: Yeah. Okay. Get in touch. Everyone's saying Tenacious D, which is so funny. He's just doing a Jack Black impression. 0439757555. What song do you think Sam is town crying? Triple J, this is Soul One.

0: That is Soul One, When the Rain Begins to Fall. You're on Brekkie here on Triple J. It's Ruby and Sam. Sam just did some total insane stuff. I honestly thought he was possessed a little bit there because he went so far off script that I was like, what is going on? But he was doing a town crier.
1: Ruby, there is no script when you're improvising.
0: Reporting on a story.
1: I'm but a bard.
0: Yeah. But yes, it is... It's time to get Jack in here. We've got some texts in, by the way, and we'll pick that up after some news chat. But
2: Jack James, hello.
3: Hey,
2: did
3: guys.
2: Did you hear any of our medieval?
3: Yeah, that was beautiful. I feel like I'm at the Ren Fair.
0: Yeah. Mine was pretty good, right?
3: Yeah. Yeah, great for me. Like, you were both sort of even amounts of great.
0: I think I got mogged by Sam because Sam really...
2: You word mogged me. I had to Shakespeare mog you.
0: He put his old pussy into it.
2: Yeah, look, you can take the boy out of the improv class. Can't take the improv class out the boy.
0: Shakespearean.
3: I'm always saying that.
2: Then I've always said that. Jack, should we do some news?
3: Let's do it.

0: Jack James with a Triple J News update. Questions loom over the motive of a co-pilot who stabbed the captain of a Fly Dubai flight on its way to Tel Aviv as authorities in the United Arab Emirates work to investigate the circumstances of the near disaster. Neil Hansford from Strategic Aviation Solutions Australia says the fact that the co-pilot got a weapon onto the plane raises questions about security standards at Dubai Airport.
1: If the implements were left by somebody else who wasn't the crew, say somebody who'd serviced the aircraft, cleaning, catering, or engineers, that's a different situation.
0: The legal team for Krista Pike has condemned the US state of Tennessee, saying it ignored concerns that she could suffer an agonizing death should she be executed by lethal injection. The 50-year-old, sentenced to death in the 1990s for torture and murder, is in a critical condition in hospital after surviving the two failed attempts to execute her. Back at home, a large amount of rain is falling across parts of the country's southeast this morning as wet conditions continue to sweep across three states. Melbourne has already copped about two-thirds of its average October rainfall in a single day, as a flood watch remains in place for parts of Victoria and New South Wales. Australia's eSafety Commissioner is calling on the world's largest gaming companies to boost their child safety protocols. The report found significant gaps between Roblox, Minecraft, Fortnite and Steam in terms of how they prevent and respond to serious harm or unlawful content. The Brisbane Lions are preparing for life after coach Chris Fagan, with the search for his successor now officially underway. Newcastle coach Justin Holbrook says his side is coping well as the Knights prepare to play in their first grand final in 25 years. And Ruby and Sam, that's about it for now, but I'll be back at 8 o'clock with a full wrap of the morning's news.
2: Ah, thanks so much, Jack. We'll see you at 8 for the news. But coming up very soon, we'll be joined in the Lekker Version studio by the Temper Trap.

0: That's right. The iconic indie rock band is going to be coming through for their fourth Laika version. They previously covered Unknown Mortal Orchestra, Bruce Springsteen, and The Panics. What are they going to do today? Who knows? The new record is called Sungazer. And Ruby, what's the clue for their cover?
1: The clue is this song is a timeless debut single. That could be anything. Sorry to complain. I know, like, Beggars Can't Be Choosers, it's my first ever Laika version I'm hosting, but that could be literally anything, Sam.
0: That's why it's a clue. If we gave it to you, then everyone would get it.
1: Text in what you think it's going to be, 0439757555.
0: Yes, and we're going to play a song and then get back to the answers to My Town Crier.
1: Yes.
0: Which they're coming thick and fast.
1: Yeah.

0: That's Denzel Curry and Kenneth Bloom. Difference featuring Yebba. It is Brekkie here with Ruby and Sam. And we've been playing, well, it's our new segment called Town Crier.
1: Town Crier.
0: We've been mucking around.
2: I'll get the music.
0: Yeah, please. Now I'm in the
1: Now I'm feeling good.
0: We have been reporting on stories that are in songs from the perspective of a medieval town crier. Now, we wanted you to text in on 0439757555 what you thought Sam was reporting on. Should we have a listen to what...
1: Let's have a listen back.
0: Yeah.
3: The king's men appeared in front of him, and they praised Lucifer, Beelzebub, the lord of darkness. And they said, "Egad! You god-swallowing, balderdash, thou leather-jerked, crystal-button, not-painted, agatoring, puke-stocking, caddis-garter, smooth-tongued! Ye, ye, ye, ye, ye, ye, ye, ye, ye, ye, ye, ye."
0: And who have we got up first? We've got Tay on the...
1: On the line.
0: On the line. Tay, what song do you think Sam was singing?
4: Look, it could be a bit of a reach, but I'm thinking it could be Knees by Ocean Alley.
0: Yeah, okay, so he was obviously, there was fell to their knees.
1: They fell to their knees. However, they were not fully to their knees because of Ocean Alley. I'm very sorry,
0: that was wrong.
1: Taylor, but thank you for playing.
0: We've got
1: Regan on the line.
0: From Meange in Brisbane.
1: This is a funny one, actually. I've been enjoying hearing how the people have been reacting to my guesses. All right, here we go. Regan on the line. Hello. What did you think it was?
5: I thought it was "Waiting on You" by Genesis Owusu.
0: Is there a specific lyric from "Waiting on You"? I'm trying to think of how that song goes.
5: It's not necessarily the song itself. It's more like the spoken word part at the start.
1: Right.
5: That kind of gave Shakespearean vibes.
0: Honestly, Genesis is such a bard.
1: Yeah, he is a bard. Some people are singers. Genesis is a bard in the truest sense of the word.
0: He raps in prose. For sure.
1: Unfortunately, Regan, I'm sorry. It was not "Waiting You" on by Genesis Owusu. All right, final guess. Here we go. Michael and Jackie in our Tarman. It took a team effort, but do you know what song I was singing as a town crier?
6: I think it's "Violent Soho" covered in chrome.
0: All right.
1: And what brought you there?
0: What got you to covered in chrome?
6: Well, Sam, I'd love to say it was the thespian intro, but definitely the yee, yee, yee, yee, yee got it over the line.
1: Yeah, well, look.
0: The text line was completely bone dry until I urged him to do the yee, yee, yee. But you are correct.
1: It was Violet Soho covered in chrome. And we want to know, what are you guys getting up to on the weekend?
7: We're actually just driving to our wedding weekend.
1: Oh, congratulations.
0: Well, if you want a master of ceremonies that has had a background in Shakespearean improv, I think Sam's free this weekend.
1: Yeah, yeah, yeah. I'll get down there I'll do your vows in Shakespearean. Is your first dance going to be to Violet Soho covered in chrome? Because I can play that for you right now.
6: We're actually going with a different Brizzy band in ballpark music.
1: Oh, that's really sweet.
0: Love that.
1: Well, maybe this is the kind of Wario version of that.
0: Yeah.
1: Let's play it now.
0: This would be a cursed wedding song for sure.
1: Violet Soho covered in chrome. It was the right answer. Thanks, Michael and Jackie.

0: That's Tyler with Chanel. You're on Triple J, Brekkie, here with Ruby and Sam.
1: Yes, it is about time. We've been teasing it for ages. It's the time you've all been waiting for. It is Like a Virgin time. Triple
2: J, Like a Virgin.
3: Before Like a Virgin and after Like a Virgin is kind of the anchor point of an Australian musician's life, I think.

0: Pretty intimidating song. Like, you hear it and it sounds like the Uncoverable.
1: The verses are great. They're so well written and they make me feel really sexy when I'm singing them.
2: Black Conversion on Triple J.
3: You are listening to Ruby and Sam on your Friday morning. Here for Lack of Version in the studio right now is the one and only The Temper Trap.
4: Woo!
3: We're so excited to have them in. They're about to do an original and a cover, which we will reveal very soon. But they're no stranger to Lack of Version. Right, Sam?
4: No, they are not. We've got Dougie and Toby here with us. And guys, let me take you back. This is your fourth Lack of Version. Last time you covered Unknown Mortal Orchestra, The Panics before that, and Bruce Springsteen, your first time in 2009. Can't stop.

0: Does that take you back?
1: Oh, yeah.
2: Man, wow. That's going to make us feel old, isn't it?
1: Yep.
0: So what have you learned each time doing these like a version? Like, what's the secret to a good like a version? What's the recipe?
2: Oh, so much has changed. I mean, obviously back in the day, we were in the little studio here doing them, but, you know, getting to do it with all the bells and whistles now and having seen so many amazing Leica versions over the years, you kind of know you've got to lift your game.
3: Hey, I'm sure we're going to see you lift that game today. Now, if you don't mind, I want to talk about the beginnings of the Temper Trap. Is it true you guys met working at a clothing store?
1: Yeah, I worked at General Pants, the infamous General Pants. And I met Toby there, and we liked the same kind of music. And so, yeah, we just kind of started a band.
0: I guess it's meant to be then. So I guess the follow-up is have you kept those skills? Can you still fold clothes? Like when you're walking into a store, do you have the urge to beautify it?
1: Yeah, dude. To this day, like if I walk into a shop and I try something on, I'll fold it myself.
0: You're straightening up the displays and everything.
2: Yeah. That's it.
0: But flash forward to now, beyond the retail jobs and, you know, recording your first record in a basement in Hackney, you've just released your fourth studio album, Sungazer. So how is this, you mentioned a bit of like the things have changed, more bells and whistles now maybe. So how was recording this record different? Like, are we still trying to recapture the basement energy, or are we, you know, embracing bigger sonics?
2: No, definitely it's different. You know, we're kind of putting things together in a much more kind of studio recording as you go, as you write way. There's no real, I don't think we actually ever gone in a room as a band and played live all together, except maybe for one song at the end. But just the way, what you can do with computers, the fact that we all live in different countries means that we have to do things in a different way to the way we were doing it when we made Conditions.
3: Yeah, and this record's been a bit of a long time coming. You went on hiatus in 2018. What did taking time away from the band teach you? And since taking some time off, what have you then come back and brought into the music?
1: Just a lot of maturity, I guess. And I know that word might potentially make the record sound boring, but, you know, it's still an exciting, I feel like we still captured the sort of spirit of our youth. But I think just the process of it, you know, it's nice to be able to put yourself, sometimes you get in the way of making the best thing that you can make. And I think maturity teaches you to, like, sometimes you need to just get out of the way and let the song sort of present itself and turn itself into the best song that it can be.
3: Yeah, it's such a humble answer. And no, the record isn't boring at all.
0: No, it isn't. And the new album is called Sungazer, and we are hoping you're going to play a track from that record. Do you have one of those lined up to play for us right now?
2: Yeah, we do. This track we're going to play for you now is called Giving Up Air.
0: All right, you're with Ruby and Sam on Triple J Breakfast. This is Like a Version. We've got the Temper Trap, and they're about to perform an original from their record, Sungazer. This one is called Giving Up Air. Take it away.

0: The Temper Trap right there for Lacquerversion performing their original song, Giving Up Air, and aptly titled, boys, because you've taken my breath away. But I read somewhere that you said you think Giving Up Air deserves classic status. Interesting. Why does it resonate with you guys so deeply?
1: I mean, it's a real personal song for me. lyrically, it's about something that, you know, I personally went through. It's just, I guess it really resonates because whenever I sing it, I kind of put myself in a particular place, particular moment. So without, you know, giving too much away, but yeah.
2: And I think also we were talking about your music kind of being anthemic, nostalgic sort of things. And it really, when you listen to that, those stabs of like the kind of synths and the space and the, I don't know, it feels like it just captures all those emotions beautifully. So when you were writing it, was that a bit of a conscious choice to give the song a bit more of that anthem-y sort of status?
1: Was it? I'm not really sure. Sometimes we just do what feels good, you know, we don't really overthink it too much, and then you listen back and you just kind of judge whether it sounds good or not. It just felt good at the time, I guess, right?
3: Felt so good to play. Yeah. I mean, we tried it out live a few times, and just the reaction we were getting from the audience and that kind of uplift and euphoria that you kind of get at the end of the song, and we really leaned into that. I think sort of doing more extended versions definitely live as well, and just kind of like making it a real banger.
2: Yeah, it really did feel like that, and there's kind of just an intuitive emotional beauty to the track. But now I think we need to go back to our clue, because the original's done now, and Ruby, what do we have coming?
0: Yes, it is clue time. This song is a timeless debut single. Get your guesses in on 0439 75755. You're with Ruby and Sam on Triple J Breakfast, joined by the Temper Trap for Lacquerversion. But we'll be back with you after this.